0: The Giants' season has gone from bad to worse as West Coast kicked the last four goals of the match to beat GWS by 17 points. Coach Adam Kingsley says alarm bells are starting to ring.
1: Concerns in the short term around the way that we're playing, perhaps the inconsistencies in our game, a lack of synergy with personnel, losing some key guys in and out of the team. That's the short-term concern.
0: Earlier in the day, Dockers forward Patrick Voss booted five goals against his former side in their 43-point win over the Bombers at the MCG. That means Freo are equal top of the ladder. With the details next.
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3: Weather.
4: Weather across Perth today, 23 degrees, bit of cloud, pretty dark right now. It's going to be 9 overnight, 25 tomorrow for Tuesday, Wednesday up to 26. Whew, singlets on, 24 for Thursday, 21 on Friday. A little bit of cloud hanging around all week before a clear Saturday, 21.
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6: Reading from the book of Psalms, chapter 62, verses 5 and 6. 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
6: Good morning.
4: Guys, what a morning it's been.
8: What a morning it's been!
4: 8:05 on Monday, the 18th of May, the first day of our big fill-up.
6: That's right, Sunshine's big fill-up happening all week. We're giving over, $5,000 worth of fuel.
4: Five G's.
6: Exactly.
4: Five large.
6: Yeah.
4: That's another fun way to say it. Five large.
6: Yes, $1,000 of fuel every single day, and we just had our first two winners.
4: Yes.
6: Now, the code word, if you missed it, we drop it each morning at 7:20-ish on breakfast, and it's the same code word all throughout the day. If you have missed it, go to our socials. There's a really helpful clue, and you can even enter online right now at our website,
4: sunshine.com. We're not going to tell you it again.
6: .au. No,
4: sorry, I spoke over you.
6: That's fine.
4: It's like trying to find a good picnic spot at Kings Park. But we're going to get into a little conversation. Delta?
6: Yes.
4: Delta Goodrum.
6: Eurovision.
4: Princess of Australia.
6: Oh.
4: Look, she didn't win.
6: She didn't, but she did us proud.
4: She won our hearts, I tell you that much.
6: Oh, absolutely.
4: All right, we'll be back after Rihanna. We'll talk all about it.

0: Rihanna, Calvin Harris, we found love right there, and you found sunshine. That's right. Let's check in with the traffic.
1: A sunshine traffic update.
2: Good morning, everyone. We have some debris on the Mitchell Freeway southbound entry from Lucan Drive in Noongrup. A cardboard box in the centre lane at the moment with no major delays. Just be alert when driving there. And a reported crash on Great Eastern Highway westbound at Ivy Street in South Guildford. Lane closures are unknown at this time, but the traffic is slow on the approach. And a breakdown on the Kwinana Freeway northbound after Anchortel Road. It's a mad doggle up for that one. The right emergency lane is blocked at the moment. The traffic is heavy on the approach. Drive safely. That's the latest from Main Road.
0: Oh, thank you, Grace. And shout out to all the people of Mad Doggle Up.
3: We love that suburb. Our favourite. Yeah, so, okay, over the weekend, Eurovision, yep. Delta Goodrum. She has done Australia proud.
0: She did. Can I play some?
3: Yes, please. Just listen to that.
0: She was built.
3: Oh, my goodness.
0: For Eurovision.
3: This was her competition. Theatrical, ballad.
0: That's what it is. She was our best ever because she leant into the ridiculousness Eurovision and the drama
3: pageantry. She knows how to do it.
0: He was like, oh, I'm here. But Delta's like, here I am.
3: Delta, you know? Showed up. She had a glowing piano. There were those wind machines, of course, the crystals. Did you see her gown?
0: Oh, she looks stunning.
3: Stunning. She had the emotional intensity as well. She was incredible. And apparently she borrowed Beyonce's stage lift.
0: What?
3: That's what I heard.
0: They just call around for that?
3: Well, I don't know.
0: Hey,
3: it's a big deal.
0: Hey, Bay, you
3: I need to rise about 15 feet and then come back down.
0: Are you using that this weekend?
3: can I borrow,
0: can
3: please?
0: Yeah,
3: so Bulgaria ended up taking out the win. But Delta, I heard, was actually sitting second after the jury votes came in, before the public votes then rolled and bumped her down to fourth.
0: So really, she came second,
3: overall.
0: Let's be real.
3: But yeah, I mean, I think she was robbed.
0: I really
3: think she should have got first place with this.
0: I would say we're never going to have a better chance of winning.
3: No, oh, yeah.
0: I don't think so. Because last year, the Milkshake Man, oh, he was so bad.
3: Yeah.
0: He was so bad.
3: I mean, everyone has their different opinions there.
0: No, he was bad.
3: But Delta was so good.
0: Delta was so good. She was but the problem is she just didn't win.
3: No, but
0: she didn't come last.
3: No, think about it though. So, Australia hadn't made the grand final the last few years.
0: Yep.
3: And for her to almost podium.
0: She nearly came first.
3: That's huge, man.
0: She nearly got a bronze.
3: Nearly, but she didn't quite win.
0: I reckon we've all out there just not quite done it. You know what I mean?
3: Haven't come home with the win.
0: I think all of
3: us. Too many times in my life,
0: all
3: man.
0: Of us have competed. Well, excuse me, miss, you won a radio award. Didn't lose that, did you? No, you didn't. No, you didn't. Courtney, you ever won an award for radio? Neither. But Leah has. But I think everyone out there has tried and just didn't win.
3: Yeah, totally.
0: You just didn't win.
3: I mean,
0: and that's fine.
3: Yeah.
0: Because it's not actually about winning.
3: Maybe it was the chess tournament at school. Or the spelling bee.
0: Oh, I never won that.
3: No, I never won the spelling bee.
0: Tell you what I never won? Cross country.
3: Oh, not your event?
0: No, absolutely
3: It was
0: not.
3: Mine.
0: Of course it was. The best I ever did at cross country, second last. Why are you laughing at me?
3: Did you finish, though? Did you finish?
0: Yes.
3: Well, you finished.
0: Us Elliots are natural sprinters. Very dangerous across short. We're spent on cross country. It's a waste of time.
3: Oh, I wasn't ready for that. Okay, we're opening the phone lines. 9313-0985. Tell us, what did you not win?
0: You just didn't win.
3: You had a go.
0: Fine.
3: You had a crack.
0: We're going to celebrate each other's achievements together.
3: That's right.
0: 9313-0985. You're on Sunshine.
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4: Why do some children love to work and others get depressed just thinking about it? 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

0: Teddy Swims, Tones and I, David Guetta, three people who have never won Eurovision, tell you that much. We're talking about Delta.
1: Yes.
0: Our Delta, who did not win.
1: She was close to at least finishing podium.
0: Closer than you and I have ever got in Eurovision, tell you that
1: she
0: much.
1: She got fourth overall, but she did us proud. But it did get us talking this morning about those competitions, those games, those tournaments that we enter and we just don't win.
0: You just don't win. That's fine. And also, sorry, we also apparently didn't win on the last talk break because housemate Sarah was a little disgruntled that we said, hey, listen to Delta. And then we said we talked over. Look, we're not listening to a Delta song, all right? Here's a bit more. Piano break. This part's the funniest. But listen to this note. Listen to this. This part.
1: I mean,
0: shake a hanky of that. You know what I'm saying? Took it to church.
1: Oh, man, everyone's on their feet. Delta. Wow, wow, wow.
0: Praise break.
1: Princess of Australia.
0: Absolutely, absolutely. So, look, we've all entered competitions. And we all haven't won.
1: Yeah, well, we've given it our best, just like Delta gave it her best, but we didn't come home with the medal or the trophy.
0: No, we didn't. Another thing that I've entered before in my life, I've entered many a colouring competition.
1: Oh, yes.
0: When I was a kid and maybe when I was an adult.
1: you didn't lie about your age, did you?
0: No. No, I haven't. I'm really good at colouring in.
1: You are
0: like,
1: very
0: good.
1: Like,
0: it's a proper skill of mine, which is hilarious. Mm. But I did not win many colouring in competitions as a kid because it's political. It's all rigged, okay?
1: It's Eurovision.
0: It's Eurovision. Some staff member's niece, you know, entered the competition. And, oh, you know, there you go. They won.
1: Yeah,
0: no, it's not okay, all right? It's not on.
1: Well, there were so many things.
0: What a royal inquest.
1: In school that I entered to do with sports. So my older sister was very, very sporty.
0: Oh, yeah.
1: And I followed in after her footsteps.
0: You had the shadow.
1: Yes.
0: The shadow.
1: And so everyone was like, oh, Johanna's little sister's starting this year. She'll be great at this, and this. No. Oh. But apparently I was the best in my year group for high jump, which is just hilarious. Go. But so...
0: I just had a mental image of you doing high jump. It's hilarious.
1: I used to be athletic. I know it's hard to believe now
0: because I don't
1: sport, but I was heavily involved in athletics back in the day and I was made to do high jump.
0: Yeah.
1: And I love that our training sessions were basically... Okay, it's lunchtime. Leah, head down. We've pulled out some mats.
0: Yeah, jump.
1: Just jump.
0: Just chuck yourself over this pole.
1: All you want to do is just clear that. Just don't touch the pole.
0: Don't touch it, yep.
1: But then I have to go to inter-school competitions.
0: Yeah, day off school.
1: So I might win the one at school, but then when I go to the inter-school competition, I'm like,
0: pumped.
1: I'm last, man. Yeah. I'm the worst. These guys are flying over the top. Didn't win that.
0: It's kind of like Michael Jordan's sons. They both suck at basketball.
1: Are you saying that I suck? Yeah,
0: no,
1: I did.
0: Well, you didn't win. And that's the thing. See, it's not about winning. You cannot win and still be good.
1: True.
0: It just means that someone else is better than you. And that's
1: fine. I was just being my Delta
0: exactly.
1: self.
0: You were in your Delta era when you were in primary school. It makes sense.
1: It was high school.
0: Other things that I have not won in, I did not win in the game of having long legs. I got short little legs.
1: Yeah,
0: never
1: so you
0: seen someone
1: high jumping.
0: This tall.
1: You weren't high jumping, were you? All long jumping?
0: You never seen someone this tall with this short a leg.
1: It's
0: I'll
1: true,
0: tell you
1: you
0: that
1: were
0: much.
1: Very tall.
0: It is all torsos.
1: It is.
0: It's all torsos. It is what it is, okay? Look, we want to hear from you guys. What did you... You entered.
1: Mm.
0: You gave your best.
1: Yeah.
0: But you just didn't win it. And that's okay.
1: Absolutely.
0: We're gonna celebrate with you. Stick around. You're on Sunshine with Leah and Dan. Here's a Brit Nicole.
2: 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Your head above the water. 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
4: This is Sunshine with Leah and Dan.
5: Sure is. We're talking about what did you enter, but you might not have won, just like our Delta. And we've got our Declan on the line. Good morning, mate.
6: Good morning, family.
5: Declan, what did you enter and maybe didn't quite win?
6: This is going all the way back to grade five for me.
5: Incredible.
6: We had a class competition. To each of us had to build a bridge using, you know, little wood products like popsicles and stuff like
7: that. Yeah.
6: So me and

0: we're allowed to have assistance from our parents.
1: Always, yeah.
0: Yeah. So me and my dad, we built a proper functioning suspension bridge.
1: Okay.
0: You could, like, it got to that point in strength that you could fit a whole, like, large bottle of water on it and it wouldn't bend under tension.
1: Yeah, it's amazing.
0: So we all put the bridges to the test. Mine was considerably slightly larger than the rest, but it was under the parameters. It was under the necessary level.
1: Yes.
0: And, we all did tests, driving little Hot Wheels cars across it, seeing how much you could hold. Mine was looking pretty good, and I expected I might get first place.
2: Yeah.
0: I got second, and the teacher's son got first.
2: No!
1: Oh, you were robbed.
2: No, Declan!
1: Favoritism.
0: I was robbed, but...
3: What is your what was your teacher's what was your teacher's name?
1: No.
3: Mrs. White.
0: Oh, I wish I could remember.
3: I wish. I will never
1: I'm
3: forget.
1: So sorry I to would hear never that. You were Declan. Robbed, Declan. Terrible.
3: Declan, yeah. I'm so sorry you went through that. Yes, go.
0: I could at least I could get over it because there was a bridge built.
3: And he's got jokes. Declan's on fire, guys. Look out. That's ridiculous, though. I'm so sick. I'm so sick of this, like, political nonsense. Oh, it riles me up. Let's get to some traffic.
4: A sunshine traffic update.
5: Good morning, family. We've just got some debris on the Mitchell Freeway southbound at the entry from Lucan Drive in Nowaga. There's a cardboard box in the centre lane, but no major traffic delays, so please be alert around there. There's also a breakdown on the Kwinana Freeway northbound after Anketell Road in Mandongalup. The right emergency lane there is blocked, but ambulances are on site and traffic quite heavy as it normally is in morning peak. Drive safely. That's the latest from Main Roads.
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4: Some stories may not be suitable for little ears.
7: Good morning, I'm Courtney Thornton. A Liberal MP says the latest opinion polls show the Coalition has a chance to win back voters. The latest news poll shows most voters have rated the Albanese government's latest budget the worst for the economy in more than 30 years. A separate Resolve survey shows opposition leader Angus Taylor is now the voters' preferred Prime Minister. Aaron Violi says Labor's broken election promises appear to have pushed Australians away.
8: This government broke their word, broken faith with the Australian people, and they're just looking to tax, tax, tax. Angus has put forward an alternative and it's been well received.
7: Four aviators have survived a mid-flight crash which unfolded during a public air show in the United States. Two fighter jets were performing an aerial demonstration when they collided in Idaho. Witness Shane Ogden says it was a scary ordeal.
9: I saw something kind of come off the jet and I assumed that they were doing the flares. And then I saw parachutes and the jets coming down.
7: A number of health organisations are calling on the government to hold firm on anti-smoking measures. Jacob Pitillo reports.
10: A federal inquiry looking at the illicit tobacco market begins its second day of hearings today. Organisations including Lung Foundation Australia and QUIT have shared an open letter claiming tobacco companies are exploiting an explosion in the black market. Tobacco giant Philip Morris gave evidence in camera at the inquiry earlier this month, claiming that the legal market could be wiped out by 2030. But Cancer Council Australia CEO Jacinta Redden is concerned the evidence is part of a push to reduce the tobacco excise.
11: We don't want to price match criminals. These tobacco control measures have saved Australian lives.
10: She says the tobacco industry must not be allowed to reverse 25 years of public health policy.
7: The World Health Organization has declared an international emergency after a recent outbreak of Ebola in Africa. More from Jack Hahn.
12: Within days, this new strain of Ebola has killed more than 80 people, infecting hundreds more. Africa's CDC warns it has a mortality rate of 50%. The outbreak is centered on Congo and nearby countries. Conflict in the area, including with a violent ISIS militia, is making it hard to get a clear picture on how bad the situation is. But from what is known, the World Health Organization has decided to declare an international emergency. While it's the same alarm the organisation used for COVID, the chief doctor is not calling this outbreak a pandemic, and he's not urging border closures, pointing out that this is the 17th outbreak of Ebola in this area of Africa since the 70s.
7: In sport, Aaron Rye has become the first Englishman in more than a century to win the US PGA Championship after a stunning final round saw him take it out by 3 shots in Philadelphia at 9-under. John Rahm and Alex Smalley finished in a tie for second at 6-under, while Cam Smith had a great week and finished tied for 7th at 4-under. The Giants' season

0: And has gone from bad to worse as West Coast kicked the last four goals of the match to beat GWS by 17 points. Coach Adam Kingsley says alarm bells are starting to ring.
1: Concerns in the short term around the way that we're playing, perhaps the inconsistencies in our game, a lack of synergy with personnel, losing some key guys in and out of the team. That's the short-term concern.
0: Earlier in the day, Dockers forward Patrick Voss booted five goals against his former side in their 43-point win over the Bombers at the MCG. That means Freo are equal top of the ladder. With the details next.
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5: Weather today, partly cloudy. It's a lot cloudy right now, heading towards a top of 23 degrees across the city. Overnight, we're dropping down to a low of 9 degrees. Tomorrow, Tuesday, sunny and 25, mostly sunny on Wednesday, up to 26 and down to 24 on Thursday.
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7: Jeremiah 29:11. For I know the plans I have for you, declares the Lord. Plans to prosper you and not harm you. Plans to give you a hope and a future.
6: 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Wholeheartedly connected.
8: If it's morning, it's Sunshine's Leah and
7: Oh,
8: Dan.
7: Yeah.
5: Good morning.
7: Oh, my goodness. It's only 8:35.
5: Great morning.
7: Feels like it's been 7 hours.
5: It's been a great morning so far.
7: What a day.
5: 8:36 here on Sunshine, 18th of May. Kicking off another week. Big fill up here at Sunshine. We've had two winners already this morning. Many more chances to win $100 fuel vouchers for the rest of the day.
7: The wild thing is there's just no shortage of things to win.
5: Mm-hmm.
7: There's the big fill up. There's crew of the week.
5: That's
7: there's
5: right.
7: caller of the week.
5: Yeah.
7: There's our hearts.
5: Yeah.
7: There's all these things to win, guys, okay? So you just need to keep listening, and chances are you're probably going to win something.
5: This is true. Okay?
7: We're going to talk to Barry next.
5: Yes.
7: Mr. Adrian Barrich. We're going to talk all the sport from across the weekend. The Eagles, eh?
5: They got up, I saw.
7: Up there, Eagles. Let's go. First up, little Mumford & Sons and Chris Stapleton with Here, right here on Sunshine.

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9: Barra.
10: Morning, guys. How are you? Yes, it was a super Sunday yesterday, wasn't it? If you're a local supporter of AFL, the Dockers and the Eagles winning on the same day, that hasn't happened for a fair while, so fantastic to see. At 11 a.m. it was, the Dockers knocked over the Bombers at the MCG, so they're in second spot now, with two wins ahead of everyone below them, and percentage, so I'm telling you, the Dockers, they're going to be there on the last Saturday in September, in my opinion. They are flying.
7: They are flying.
10: Nine in a row, and next week they'll win 10 in a row on Friday night footy against St Kilda.
7: Ooh.
10: Haven't done that since 2015.
7: We'll be watching. And the Eagles, though, Eagles got up. And it's always fun to watch the Giants lose. Oh, I love watching the Giants lose.
10: Doesn't it make the Western Australia goes better when the Eagles win? I'm not being serious. Like, people just gives them a lift. I'm in the city at the moment and people are up and about and having coffees and chatting, and because they haven't been winning a lot. This is their third win for the year, and they knocked over the Giants, as you said. Game finished at 7 p.m, so there was a lot of crowd was down because a lot of the country people couldn't get to Optus Stadium, of course, because, you know, by the time they got home, it'd be 9 or 10 o'clock. So, but Harley Reid was best on ground.
7: Huge.
10: He basically put the Eagles on their back and just carried them through, and it was so good to see. So, really great to see. Bailey Williams had his best game for the club. Jimby, Brady Hoff, Tim Kelly. So now they've got a big game at the MCG. It's Scott Pendlebury's. He's going to break the all-time games record on the weekend.
7: Yes.
10: So it's 433 games or something.
9: Gee.
10: He's been playing for 20 years.
7: Yeah, long
10: time.
7: No. It's good he took the week off,
10: and
7: just to make sure he was ready for it.
10: You know, he's wearing 12 jumpers during the match.
7: It's ridiculous.
9: What?
7: Because they're going to auction off the jerseys. Yeah.
10: Not at the same time. So he's actually going to walk off the ground and change his jumper a couple of times every quarter. So,
7: it's silly.
10: Geez, if that doesn't give you motivation, the Eagles to beat him.
7: Oh,
10: and he's wearing He's got a gold number 10 on his back as well. Not a normal 10.
7: A gold number 10 in a team sport is one of the most obnoxious things I've ever heard. But let's talk soccer or football.
10: But yeah, well, the FA Cup it used to be huge, FA Cup. You used to go to FA Cup parties in the middle of the night. I'll see you at midnight, come around to my place. It doesn't happen as much. Maybe it's a safety thing, but Manchester City won the FA Cup. So they beat Chelsea 1-0 at Wembley, and been a big year for Manchester City. But going to be a bigger year for Arsenal, I think. I think they're going to win the Premier League, which is great for them. Haven't won for a long time. Yeah, I think it's 22 years or something.
7: Wow.
10: So Tim McMillan at Channel 7, biggest Arsenal fan in WA, so he's very excited.
0: He's very excited. And then let's talk about another exciting thing, golf.
10: Yeah, well, it was exciting. There was a guy called Aaron Ray from England who won. Do you guys play golf?
0: No. I hit the ball and I chase the ball.
10: when you lose the ball. Yeah, yes. When you play golf, you wear one glove on your left hand, right?
3: Yeah. Okay.
10: So that's just for helping your grip. Well, this fella who won, he wears two gloves, one on each hand. So you might be changing golf as we speak.
0: He's like a baseball player.
10: Yeah.
0: That's interesting.
10: Yeah, double your money. Aussie Cam Smith finished tied for second, and then WA's Min Woo Lee finished tied for 18th. So, yeah, good for the Aussies to be up near the top as well.
0: Absolutely. Heaps of sport happening. So this weekend, Pendlebury is going to break the games record. Lots of other exciting things. Hopefully the Eagles can ruin that party. Barra, thank you so much for your time as usual, and can't wait to talk again next week.
10: Yeah, have a great week. See you later on. Bye.

0: Capri right there, Never Too Far, right here on Sunshine. Hey, we're in the middle of May and we have so many things going on.
1: So many things. And one of them is Sunshine's Crew of the Week.
0: Oh, man.
1: And this is where if you listen to Sunshine with a crew at your job, maybe in an office, waiting room, job site, then you can register your crew on our website online, sunshine.com.au. And Dan and I might come and surprise you one Friday morning in May.
0: And we did just that on Friday. We went down to Whitby, went to a work site to see the guys at 32 Degrees and Beyond on site.
1: Yes.
0: It was Mr. Ryan, and we got Ryan on the line right now. G'day, mate.
2: How you going?
0: Mate, are you on a roof right now?
2: I just got down. I'm just next to Taj as well.
0: Safety first.
1: Oh, Taj, how you doing?
3: How you going, guys?
0: The boys. Now, look, we had a great time. I got to put a harness on and a belt and all that jazz and go up on some scaffolding. Just another day on site, really. So I just felt like one of the guys. So thanks for that.
2: Yeah, it was good fun, mate.
1: It was fantastic. And we came and bought you some goodies as well. There was some coffee, morning tea, the meat tray. I want to know, did you get stuck into that over the weekend?
2: Well, yes, we did.
3: Much half gone.
2: We had some friends up. We had some friends up from the country, and they've got six kids, so we just pretty much destroyed that whole meat pack one weekend.
1: Incredible. And how was the biltong?
2: Oh, that was good.
1: Yeah.
3: Really good.
2: Yeah.
0: Absolutely.
2: I forgot about it too. It's in the fridge.
0: How good. Well, look, we are so pumped that you guys were our crew of the week last week. Why should people get in the comp to be a crew of the week?
2: I think it's just good. It shows support for the channel we listen to. Yeah, definitely.
0: Love it.
2: Definitely shows support.
0: We absolutely love you lot being a part of our family. And as you just heard, guys, the meat pack was pretty spectacular. And you can fire up the barbie with station sponsor Otto's Butchery, your barbecue and braai specialists. 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
1: Good morning, everyone. Some roadworks on Mundijong Road. It's closed in both directions between the Kwinana Freeway and Alban Road in Baldivis. 24-hour works are on now until the 1st of June. Please seek an alternate route and plan ahead to avoid delays. A breakdown on the Kwinana Freeway northbound after Anketel Road in Mandogalup. The right emergency lane is blocked at the moment with the traffic heavy on the approach in conjunction with Morning Peak. Please proceed with caution. The freeway southbound still slow at Warwick Road to Reid Highway. Northbound's busy at Anketel Road to Rooley Road, flowing the rest of the way into the city. Drive safely. That's the latest for a main road.
2: Thank you, Grace, for the traffic update right there. Guys, it's been quite a morning, but we cannot forget Heart for the Homeless is still happening.
3: Yes.
2: Right now.
3: In fact, we're entering our last week where you can donate your items. 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
3: Yep.
2: And the full list of the items we're actually after because it's nice to give something, but if it's not going to be useful, kind of no point.
3: Yeah,
2: So and let's find out what our people actually need.
3: That's right. And we want to make sure that they are all in by this Sunday, May 24th. So you want to get on that. And don't forget, Big Fill Up is happening
2: all day. Crew of the week, caller of the week. So many things happening. Go to our website if you need clarity on anything, sunshine.com.au. But we're done for today. We've got to get out of the way. Doug's in next.
3: You're on Sunshine. This has been Leah and Dan. And remember, you are deeply loved by the one that matters most. Have a great Monday. We'll see you tomorrow.
2: Bye.

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2: Some stories may not be suitable for little ears.
3: Good morning, I'm Courtney Thornton. The Albanese government says it's not surprised Labor has taken a hit in the latest opinion polls. News poll shows voters have rated the federal budget the worst for the economy in more than 30 years. A separate Resolve survey shows voters are disappointed the government broke its election promise not to touch capital gains and negative gearing. Treasurer Jim Chalmers admits his fifth budget contains hard but necessary decisions.
4: And I'm confident the substance of what we're doing is the right decision, taken for the right reasons. Now, it would surprise me more if we got some sort of bounce in the polls from the difficult decisions that we took in the budget. The budget was full of hard decisions and not handouts.
3: Four pilots have survived a mid-flight crash during a public air show in the United States. Two fighter jets were performing an aerial manoeuvre when they collided in Idaho. Former pilot Richard DeCrepney says it's unlikely to be human error.
5: This is terribly bad luck. I'd be the last to say there's negligence here because I've just seen how dedicated they are. The military do one air show a week, so they're trained for this. But something's gone wrong. It's terrible. I'm just glad that no one was hurt.
3: The World Health Organization says there are significant uncertainties about the geographic spread of an Ebola outbreak in Congo. 246 cases and 80 deaths have so far been reported in the outbreak, which the WHO has declared a public health emergency of international concern. Epidemiologist Eric Fiegelding says efforts to halt the spread could prove challenging.
6: You know, this is where the coordination with the WHO really matters. And the U.S. is no longer involved because the U.S. is not part of the WHO anymore because we pulled out. So this is inherently one of the really worrisome moments.
3: Australians living with obesity can now access new guidelines to manage their weight and protect their heart health. The nation's first clinical consensus statement on obesity was informed by a task force of 22 experts taking a year to develop. The Heart Foundation's Natalie Rafal says more than half the adult population is expected to be obese in the next decade unless we act now.
7: And so it's incredibly important for us to better manage this often underlooked risk factor for heart disease.
3: In sport, Aaron Rye has become England's first PGA Championship winner in more than 100 years. Aussie Cam Smith was in with a shot before bogeying on 17 to finish in a tie for 7th, 5 strokes off the pace. Rye says it's a surreal feeling.
8: It's been a bit of a frustrating season, to be stood here is definitely outside of my wildest imagination. But I think just really good consistency over the last few weeks.
3: Harley Reid has turned in a stunning performance at Perth Stadium, inspiring West Coast to a come-from-behind 17-point win over the Giants. Eagles coach Andrew McWalter says the 21-year-old's career-best 33 disposals, 12 inside 50s and 2 critical goals show his potential.
9: The sky's the limit for this young man, and he was exceptional tonight. First half, just really powerful, loved his game, love how emotionally invested he is in the game and his teammates and what he's trying to do, and clearly he's a barometer for us.
3: Fremantle cemented second spot with a clinical 43-point win against Essendon at the MCG. With the details next.
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12: Partly cloudy one today, top of 23 degrees, overnight low of 9. Tomorrow we're looking for 25 and sunny, and Wednesday warming up to 26 degrees, mostly sunny.
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12: Good morning, and let's roll indeed. It is 9:05 this beautiful Monday, May the 18th. Happy birthday, happy anniversary to you and all those good things. Hope and pray you had a fantastic weekend. I had a good weekend. I got to catch up with some friends at church on Sunday, but my day got hijacked a little bit. Looking after family on Saturday. But hey, you know, this is what we do. We care for the ones that we love and care for, and that's what we do in our everyday life. But hope your weekend was a good one. 0429 985 985. What'd you get up to? Love to hear from from you. Today we're going to be talking to our good friend Amanda Viviers. We're talking the power of healing and, the healing power of writing, I should say, because it's a big conversation. And we've all got a story to tell. We're also going to get a weather update. We're doing a Heart for the Homeless conversation with the team from St. Bart's. Absolutely loved being out on Friday at St. Bart's. And we've also got David Gregg. We've got some Why I Believe What I Believe question of the day. And we've got a big fill-up giveaway as well after 11 o'clock. A whole lot more to come, plus some great music. Here is, let's get it started. Here is Eagle Eye Cherry. You're on Sunshine.

0: It is Carly-Anne Taylor there, your Doug. This is Mornings and you're on Sunshine. It is 13 past nine. I have our good friend Amanda Viviers with us today and we are talking about the healing power of writing. How you doing, my friend?
1: I am great.
0: That's good.
1: It is lovely. It's now, so nice to be with you.
0: I always love catching up. Now, it's been since Mother's Day's happened since we between the last time we caught up. Did you get spoiled?
1: I really did, and being spoiled these days looks like relaxing.
0: Nice.
1: Honestly, a bit of space and not doing too much, and being at church and being able to participate in ways that I love. So yeah, it's been beautiful.
0: That's good. That's good. Now today we're going to talk about the healing power of writing, and we would love for the Sunshine family to jump in on the conversation, 0429 985 985, if you've got any questions at all or comments. Now, when it comes to writing or creativity in general, some of us are writers, some of us are like the paint, some of us do creativity in different ways. But what is it that is the power of writing? Like, why is it so powerful for us to get our thoughts out on paper?
1: Well, every single person has a story.
0: Yeah.
1: And I think sometimes we outsource that and we think that other people are better at it, or I don't have anything to contribute, or my story doesn't mean anything. But every single person, the Bible shows us, has a testimony, has something that God is doing in the midst of it. And there is power when our heart, our soul, connects with our mind. And when we write and we write things down, it transforms the connection of the insight that comes from the story that we're learning in the season. And so I don't think that there is an elite group who are the writers. You know, we look at the Bible, they were not elite, mate. They were. And look at the power and the revelation that has come from stories from 2,000 years ago. So I am on a mission to get everyone writing their story.
0: Yeah. Now, you are passionate about helping people write their story. Now, what is it that helped you write your story? Like, what is it that got you into this space?
1: Well, I didn't really think I was a writer. Like, I was really involved in church ministry. I was a pastor. I loved creating events, and I've always been creative from a young age, but I didn't think that writing was a big part of that. And I went to my high school reunion and I was standing there, and the first thing they said awkwardly in the staff room with all of these people I hadn't seen in 20 years, and the first thing that they started to read out was a poem, and that was like, it's from Amanda Powell. Like, that was my name before I got married. And I was like, I wrote a poem in high school and they're still reading it out now? I was like, what just happened? And I think there was this, I don't know, level unlocked, you know, like when you play a game, like it's like this level unlocked. And I was like, actually, I love writing. I love storytelling. I've actually always done it. Yeah. And so it was this season when I just had babies and I was home. And then I was like, okay, I'm going to start to exercise this muscle again. Yeah. And journaling and expressing stories, texting. You know, when we read the texts that come in from our listeners and we hear you talking about what God is doing, how he's moving in your life, that's the power of lived testimony. Yeah. And when we document it, it changes history.
0: No, that's so good. I love that. When we document it, and sometimes it's, I know for me, I have a journal. It's a journal. It's not a diary. It's a journal. So I will write, like, you know, sometimes it's prayers, sometimes it's thoughts, sometimes it's different stuff in there. But I kind of have this thing that sometimes I will go back and I'll look back on and I will see, oh, that was that thought process, or that was that thought process, or that was that thought process. And I see themes that I just carry through my life when I do this. And that's one of the things I love about writing. But we'd love to hear from you, 0429 985 985. What is it that you love about writing? Do you keep a journal? Do you keep a diary? You know, are you, how do you, how do do you tell your story? We would love to hear from you. 0429 985 985. We've got Amanda Viviers with us, and we're talking about the power of healing through writing today. You're with Doug and you're on Sunshine.
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0: It is Marshmallow and Kane Brown. One thing right. And do you know what we're doing right? We've got Amanda Viviers in us, in the studio with us. We're always right when Amanda's in. Amanda is a author, a speaker, a story coach, and helps people understand how to share their story. And today we're talking about creativity, we're talking about writing, and we're talking about the healing power of writing. Now, Amanda, we've got some great text messages that have come through, which we'll touch on in a moment. 0429 985 985, if you'd like to jump in on the conversation. I just want to quickly touch on the power of writing. You and I were chatting in the break, and one of the things that we talked about in the break was that power of being able to just put aside 10 minutes in your day and just thought dump. Yes. Whatever that is. Tell me about why that works.
1: Well, often we think that processing emotions or really reflecting on what God is saying or being able to express ourselves in new ways, maybe at work where we get stuck, we think it needs hours and hours of contemplation. But even the practice of just a 5-minute timer, being able to set that timer, I created a tool which is called Write to Heal, and it has a 5-minute timer. It has a little bit of music, often instrumental music, so you create environment where you're not going to get distracted, but just for 5 minutes, and you free write. Wow. You're not editing, you're not trying to reframe what it is, you're just unlocking that sense of what is happening internally and putting it down on a page. It could be on a voice note, it could be on your phone, it could be on your computer, but the power of doing that brings a level of insight that can often take days of thinking by just taking that 5 minutes and doing it. And often in my retreat spaces, when I'm teaching people the power of writing therapeutically, I ask them to habit stack it across something else.
0: Yeah, okay.
1: So one of the easiest things is you could be driving to work, Doug. You have a really long drive.
0: I do.
1: And so you're listening, consuming, thinking. Just at one point, it might be a traffic light that you get to, you just press your voice memo and you speak something out that you've been thinking about. And then you go back and listen to it, and you'll be incredibly inspired, maybe shocked, intrigued, curious about what was happening on the inside of you and being able to speak it out. Like, it could be a way that you've been thinking about something that maybe God is speaking to you about. And so often we're like, oh, God's not speaking. And I find He is speaking, but we find it hard to listen.
0: Yeah.
1: And so being able to hold that 5 minutes, imagine what God could say to us.
0: Yeah.
1: And just go, okay, I'm going to write what I think God is saying to me.
0: Yeah.
1: Revolutionary.
0: Yeah.
1: Rather than, oh, conflict at work, conflict. And just go, okay, what would a compassionate conversation with God about this experience be? Yeah. Write it down.
0: Yeah.
1: 5 minutes. It's just changed my life.
0: Yeah. That's so good. So good. Brain dumping, Julia Cameron's stream of consciousness.
1: Yes.
0: You know, it's something that I think is very much something we should be jumping in on and finding ways to do it. I don't do it daily, but it's something that I probably should do. And I love the idea of doing like a voice memo or something like that in that space. Does it matter whether it's handwritten or whether it is like digital, like typed or that? Because I know Julia Cameron, she advocates for being handwritten, like 3 pages. Stream of consciousness.
1: Yep. So Julia Cameron speaks about it being morning pages. So the first thing that you do before you do anything else, you pick up a piece of paper, and it has to be scrap so it can be rewritten. You could write over the top of writing. So it doesn't need to be just the word on the page that someone comes and reads. You could write and then write over the writing and then write over the writing, but it's the act of expression.
0: Yes.
1: So James Pennebaker is an amazing researcher, and he says it is about physical paper. There is something about when we unlock our soul and our mind, and then we write, because we're thinking about forming the words on the page, it transforms it. Psychologists would say if you write with your non-dominant hand, so say if you're right-handed, if you write with your left-handed, you're using so much effort in creating the shapes that you're unlocking the editor, the inner critic that's within us, and it creates this truth-telling.
0: Yep.
1: And I think we need more truth-telling in our world. Yeah. Confession is an important part of spiritual discipline.
0: Yep.
1: And when we confess the things that are heavy on our heart, something breaks open, and I believe God moves and transforms. And so the power of testimony

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1: Good morning, family. We have a breakdown on Marmion Ave northbound at Whitford Ave in Hillarys. The right turn lane is blocked. Traffic is flowing. Just please proceed with caution. Also got some roadworks. Mondrajong Road closed both directions between Cronulla Road and Auburn Road in Bowdivis. 24-hour works from now until June 1st. So seek alternative route or plan ahead to avoid delays. Looking at the freeways, the Mitchell Freeway flowing. Cronulla Freeway heading northbound, however, is still quite busy on Anchortel Road. The Grand Farmer Freeway has no delays and the Northridge Tunnel moving well in both directions. Drive safely, that's the latest from Main Roads.
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3: You're with Doug and you're on Sunshine. I have Amanda Viviers with us. We've got a couple of great text messages coming in and we've been talking about the power of healing through writing, and Amanda is an author, a speaker, a story coach. I love that story coach part. And she is with us today. Now, we've got one here from, where is it? It says, I do keep a journal from Namila. I do keep a journal, but it's mine. It's not diary entries, which I think is an interesting thing. We probably should touch on the difference between diary and a journal. I only write my feelings if something is wonderful

0: wonderful has happened, or something upsets me or has angered me, my triggers or triggers my mental health, my entries are dated. I think that dating is a really important thing when it comes to entries. I know I date my entries when I sit down and write in my journal. What's the difference between a journal and maybe a diary for someone who's listening?
1: Yeah, so a diary would be a place that you're able to often date, like, yep, it is very date-driven, but it's an expression of what happened in that day.
0: Okay.
1: And so you're able to say, dear diary,
0: yes,
1: today I ate scrambled eggs with a little bit of meat for breakfast.
0: Yeah.
1: And but you're able to just document your day and find ways. And travel diaries are phenomenal for that, because there's things that you remember. And like parenting diaries are amazing. Yeah. My child said this, and then you go back and you read it, and it's like, remember when you were two and you said that? It's hilarious. And I think there's this space. Journal actually is this place where you're interpreting or you're not as categorical. So it's that sense of more fluid thinking.
0: Okay.
1: And there are many different writing for therapy tools to be able to do that really well. So in a journal, you could brainstorm. So you could just write in a circle one word, and then you could brainstorm around the edge of it and just give yourself more space to think more fluidly around things. We live in a very political and polarized society where we think that we need to know extreme views and lean into extreme places. But being a human means that there is a curiosity that comes alongside with relationship and being able to understand stories. So leaning into that place where you're able to allow yourself to think differently about something actually helps you to get a little unstuck.
0: Yeah.
1: And when we get stuck, often our emotions become a blocker for us to be able to really step into relationship more. So if we bring it back to Jesus, that idea of us being able to really lean into knowing Jesus more, a journal might look like a conversation with Jesus where you're going back and forward and you're saying, I feel stuck here. Jesus might say to you, how about this? Or asking questions or exploring. And so hopefully that helps some of our listeners, but it's an incredible way to be able to unlock communication.
0: Yeah.
1: And if you haven't noticed, our world is struggling more than ever with the advent of AI, with the sense of what's happening globally with wars, in churches, just the polarization over thoughts and opinions and places of where we get a bit stuck. How do we create compassionate conversations that really empower us to be empathetic and to listen to one another?
0: That's so good. That's so good. Got another text message here from Adeline saying, I know that we know how strongly that she feels about this. Adeline is a regular with us and has regular sends in. Adeline actually gave us a book of poetry at Christmas of the stuff
1: incredible.
0: That she's written. Absolutely beautiful. But she uses this as an act of therapy for her. It prevents her and helps her maintain her mental health in this space. And has just, you know, helped her to communicate in ways that, you know, people would struggle with. So it's something that's very dear to her. But there's one here from Marilyn that I really want to touch on. And she says, real stories from real people are the most powerful and interesting. Even if you don't think your life is interesting, it possibly could change someone else's life. It could be the very thing that inspires others. And I think that's what we're talking about today. When we're talking about that testimony, we're talking about the ability to write down. But I think there's also a boldness to be able to share once we've written sometimes. Like there's a, what do I keep and what do I share?
1: Yeah, I am coaching someone at the moment who is in an incredibly tough season of their life. They've always wanted to write their testimony and write the story of how God is moving in their life. And so we've been working for a few months on it. And about 3 weeks ago, she wrote a whole piece and didn't know who to share it with or what to do with it, but felt incredibly moved herself by what God had done in her life and the testimony of his grace at work in her life. And Revelation says that the world is won by the power of the blood of the Lamb, which we speak about and love all the time, but also by the power of individual testimony, which is faith coming alive in amidst our struggles. And so anyway, she shared her writing with a group from work. That's all she shared it with. And a lady came to her and said, I've been wondering about God for so long and I want to know more. Can we have a conversation about this? This has really impacted me. And so there is something incredible about real stories, real life. Yeah. It doesn't have to be perfect. I think we think it needs to have a Hollywood ending where it's all tied up in a neat bow and it comes out with the answer we were looking for. Actually, explaining the liminal space, that idea of the in-between, gives the listener or the participant permission to go on the authenticity of what it is. So authentic storytelling is powerful in our current environment.
0: That is so good. Hey, there are so many topics that I would love to lean in and have a conversation on this, but what we might do is we'll come back and do it again in a couple of weeks. Amanda Viviers is with us today and we've been talking about the power of healing, and we'll continue the conversation shortly. Thank you, my friend.
1: Love it.
0: You're on Sunshine.

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5: You're Doug. This is Mornings. You're on Sunshine. I have our good friend David Gregg with us. He is from Subi Church of Christ. He's the apologetics minister there. And we are doing a series on why I believe what I believe. And as we do, we're talking in particular about how Christianity changed the world and its impact on society. So we've had a bit of a chat on people who've been transformed by Jesus Christ. But today we want to talk about the value of human life. Now, David, thank you for joining us, my friend. It is always good to sit down with you.
6: Great to be on, Doug. Thanks.
5: And now, today, as we talk about this, when I think about the value of human life, I suppose if we go back in time to that Greco-Roman culture when Christianity started to spread, there wasn't a lot of value placed on human life. Like, I know that, you know, babies, particularly girls, were discarded. Children with disabilities were discarded. They were left out to die. How did Christianity impact that world then, and how does that transform and affect us today?
6: Yeah, so today there still are these issues, but in general we tend to think, you know, society is pretty nice. You know, you don't need to be a Christian to be a good person, which, yep, I'm all with and understand. But yeah, if you look at where Christianity came out and you see how the world has changed, to say it was a dark place.
5: Yeah.
6: And things weren't just, you know, taken for granted, the value of children and things like that. And so, yeah, in a culture that would say, as you mentioned, they'd say, we have like letters from soldiers who say to the wife, even if you have a girl, you know, don't keep it, they'll have infanticide. And in contrasting that, you know, Christians would say, you know, all people are made in the image of God, whether young or old, you know, whether male or female. And so they would say everyone has dignity and worth. And so they were like, not only is that not their practice, when it did encounter it, such as like kids were exposed to the elements, left out to die, you know, Christians would adopt those children and care for them and bring them up. And otherwise, you know, they may have just passed away instantly, or sadly they'd be picked up by someone who had like bad motives for that. Mm.
5: Yeah, okay. So when it comes to the value of human life, when did that change in like that Greco-Roman culture? How did Christianity influence that? Was that a political decision then there that changed and shifted as well?
6: Yep, so it's a Jewish belief that, you know, been around, I guess, if you like, since Genesis chapter 1, you know, God makes humans in the image, and so that would be something they would have carried on. But Christians growing out of Judaism also believed that and carried on. And so, you know, right from the get-go, you would see Jesus and Christians caring for all people, and for, like, you know, Jesus, let little children come to me,
5: yep,
6: and seeing the value and worth. But what you would find is the Christians didn't have political influence, and such that they weren't able to say, you know, change the laws and outlaws this. But as soon as we do have Christian emperors in like the 3rd century with like Emperor Constantine, the laws do in that generation, wow, change, and then they're, yeah, valuing, the outlawing infanticide and saying this is not what we want for our society.
5: Yeah, and that those Judo Christian values that were set in stone back then have formed the basis of Western culture, Western society. society today that we've built our society on.
6: Yes, you had a big influence on that, right? So, yeah, both in a sense, just the wider Western world, and that's in a sense what we take for granted today. But we do see it in practice today as well, that, you know, Australian laws will, in general, value human life, and then any discrimination against that, you know, on gender or something like this would be, you know, punishable. We also see then organisations who are wanting to make a difference. For instance, Pregnancy Problem House. Yeah, they're a group that wants to say if you're in a difficult situation, like, we want to help. We want to show love and care and do what they can. And so it's still that value of human life from the very early stages.
5: I love that. I love that Christianity has brought about a change in the world. It's had a positive impact on society. And I love that when we apply the values of Jesus to love God, to love our neighbour and to love ourselves, that it has a massive impact in the dignity of others.
6: Yes, that's great. And I mean, I can personally just talk about the fact that it, you know, it's not just a transformed society, but it's something that, you know, works in your heart and can help you to then to be able to, you know, how you see others. And then you don't see, you know, someone in a difficult situation as someone, it's like, oh, you know, they've made bad choices. They too are made in the image of God. They have worth and they want to be loved and cared, whatever choices they make. And, you know, Christians are there to help people, you know, make the best choice they can and to offer love and forgiveness if that, you know, they haven't made the best choice in the past. Yeah. Saying it's not to condemn, but it is to point forward to loving.
5: I love that, mate. I love that. Hey, thank you so much. And I realise these are big topics that we're just trying to unpack and touch the surface of. But we'll do it again in a couple of weeks' time, my friend.
6: Yep. Thanks, Doug.
5: You're with Doug and David. This is Mornings and you're on Sunshine.

0: you through it. It's amazing that you can love me like I love me like I am.
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8: It's been a good morning so far. It is 9:56. We're about to jump into the 10 o'clock hour. After 10 o'clock, we're going to be talking weather. We've got Beck and the news and what's happened over the weekend. Then we're going to dive into that. And we're also going to do a big giveaway. We've got lots more great conversations coming across the rest of the day. So make sure you're tuned in. Here is Florence and the Machine. Dog days are over. You're with Doug. This is Mornings and you're on Sunshine.

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2: Some stories may not be suitable for little ears.
3: Good morning, I'm Courtney Thornton. The Albanese government has taken a hit in two new opinion polls following the release of its latest budget. Those surveyed by News Poll believe the financial blueprint will be bad for the economy and make people worse off. The separate Resolve research shows voters are angry Labor broke a number of election pledges. Liberal MP Aaron Violi says the polls show the coalition has a chance to win back voters.
4: There is a pathway here for the opposition to make some hay, then want to after a year in which the government said they wouldn't do something and then clearly backtracking. So big fight ahead and voters up for grabs.
3: A coalition of health organisations is calling on the federal government to hold firm on anti-smoking measures. The group says tobacco companies are trying to use concerns about the illicit trade to get taxes and restrictions relaxed. Cancer Council Australia Chief Executive Jacinda Redden says the rules and regulations work and should stay in place.
5: Even if the tobacco excise was reduced entirely, illicit tobacco would still be cheaper. So we want to see that excise remain in place. And we want to see greater measures around enforcement and licensing and regulation.
3: A new study has found remote court hearings could compromise fairness for defendants with mental distress and limited legal knowledge. The research shows video technology in the judicial system is benefiting witnesses and victim survivors who might struggle to provide evidence. University of Sydney Associate Professor Carolyn McKay says there's now a divide on who the technology is assisting.
5: On the whole, appearing remotely from a criminal courtroom can be quite advantageous to a vulnerable complainant or vulnerable witness, because they're sort of shielded from the incredible stress of being in the courtroom.
3: A survey shows millennials are spearheading a shift towards buying more locally made products. Nearly two-thirds of all those who polled reported buying Australian-made goods always or often. The majority of those surveyed support more domestic manufacturing and less global reliance. New data shows an increase in money being directed to women and girls' sport in Australia. More than 84,000 donors pledged support through the Australian Sports Foundation in the past year. Chief Executive Gerald Rector says there has been a powerful shift.
6: 3 years ago, the ASF was raising around $6.6 million annually for women and girls in sport, and that figure has this year reached $22.8 million. And we know that programs like the Confident Girls Foundation...
3: In sport, round 10 is complete following three games yesterday. Fremantle underlining its premiership credentials with a 43-point demolition of Essendon. St Kilda cruised past Richmond by 6 goals, while West Coast upset GWS by 17 points at home. Meantime, Scott Pendlebury isn't ruling out playing on next year ahead of his record-breaking game this weekend against West Coast. Eddie Summerfield reports.
7: Scott Pendlebury plays his 433rd game on Saturday in front of a crowd of likely more than 90,000 people. The 38-year-old telling the Herald Sun there's no reason why he can't play on next season. Harley Reid suits up for his 50th game against Pendlebury's Pies. The 21-year-old Eagle having a career-best 33 disposals, inspiring Andrew McWalter's side to a 17-point win over the Giants.
8: The sky's the limit for this young man.
7: And Richmond has contacted the AFL clarifying top-up player rules. The Tigers with 19 players on their injury list after Campbell Gray tweaked his hamstring in a 36-point loss to St Kilda. The club confident it'll have enough players for Friday's Dreamtime clash.
3: Aaron Rye has become England's first PGA Championship winner in more than 100 games. Weather details next.
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12: Partly cloudy one today, top of 23 degrees, overnight low of 9. Tomorrow we're looking for 25 and sunny, and mostly sunny on Wednesday, 26 degrees.
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12: It is good to be hanging out with you this Monday, the 18th of May. Hope and pray your day is tracking along nicely. It's a little bit grey outside, but hey, you know, it's still 23 degrees. It's not too bad. Not too bad temperature-wise. So make sure you get out, walk the cat, walk the dog, get your vitamin D, walk the bird if you have to, but get out there and make the most of the best city in Australia. We live in the best part of the country, so go out and enjoy it. We got a great lineup today. We spoke with Amanda Viviers this morning. We spoke on the power of healing and writing. We also had a good chat there with David Gregg about how Christianity changed the world. Why I Believe What I Believe is a series we're doing with him as an apologetics and understanding how the world works. We also, this hour, we're going to do a weather update. We're going to talk about the news with producer Beck, and after 11 o'clock we've got a Heart for the Homeless conversation, and we've got a big fill up question of the day and a whole lot more to come your way, plus more great music like Fine Young Cannibal, She Drives Me Crazy, which is up next on Sunshine.

0: That is the fine young Cannibals there. She drives me crazy. Hey, you're with Doug. This is Mornings and you're on Sunshine. It is 10 past 10 and I want to talk Heart for the Homeless. It is a initiative that we have where we're partnering with you. The Sunshine team here are also partnering with St. Pat's, St. Bart's and Uniting WA. And we want to invite you to show your heart for the homeless this winter as we collect items such as sleeping bags, blankets, backpacks, toiletries, sanitary items and so much more. You can get a sunshine.com.au for all the details. We're collecting them up until the 24th of May and we've got a number of locations across Perth. But why are we doing this? Okay, so I got to hang out with the team at St. Bart's on Friday. Absolutely loved it. But the stories of some of the men there are absolutely heartbreaking. It's great to see what is happening in their life now, but for them to get from the places they were to where they are now has been a journey. And there are people out on the streets at the moment. Roughly 2,000 people are sleeping rough in cars and parks and on the streets this winter. And even tonight, they'll be out there. More than 10,000 people don't have a place to call home, which is a pretty rough call. Okay, they're couch surfing, they're doing a whole lot of things. Organisations like St. Pat's, St. Bart's and Uniting WA are able to meet them at the coalface, provide the support that that we can't provide. They are our hands and our feet in that space, but we can resource them with the sleeping bags, the blankets, the backpacks, the toiletries, the sanitary items, all those things that they can then hand out to those that are in need. So what we're asking is, if you can go and grab some of these items this week, go to one of these locations and drop off. There's places from Mandurah to Alkimos. There's Courageous Church in Alkimos. There is a Shoalhaven Primary School in Alkimos. 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There's Allenbrook Baptist Church. There is Penrith Hills Church in Kalamunda. 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

0: Doug, and you're on Sunshine. I've got Jess with us from the Bureau of Meteorology, but we're going to talk weather.
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6: And the walking on sunshine.
0: Walking on sunshine, indeed. How you doing, Jess?
7: Good morning. I'm doing well, thank you.
0: That is good. Now, I hear that you got to your first footy game on the weekend, and the weather would have been good for you, I'm guessing?
7: Not particularly. We had a little domestic cold front going through, so it was a bit of a wet game, wet ball perhaps. But I did see Margaret River versus Bunbury yesterday, and I've lived in Australia for nearly 30 years now, and I've managed to avoid a footy match ever since. But that all came tumbling down yesterday. Yeah, I did get out to the local game. It was fun. I don't know. There's an atmosphere, isn't there? Going to games like that live.
0: There certainly is an atmosphere, and it's something definitely worth getting along to. Now, because it was a wet weekend and there was a front coming through, mm-hmm. are we going to see that throughout the week, or what's happening for us weather-wise?
7: Look, unfortunately not. The story of cold fronts through May so far this year has been that they are very, very weak, very coastal systems. So the cloud cover that we've got through the metro area at the moment is as a result of this weak little front, but unfortunately the rainfall just hasn't been doing it. We did manage almost 2 millimetres of rainfall into Garden Island, but haven't really seen too much more than that elsewhere. Nice little showers going off the coast, but nothing over the land, unfortunately. And that's a bit of a trend that we've seen this month. These cold fronts just aren't getting enough oomph. They aren't getting up and over us, and they aren't bringing that rainfall where we need it. So unfortunately, no real rainfall for the metro area with this system. We've now got a ridge of high pressure that's going to be pushing in. So a bit of a warming trend for the first half of this week as that sunshine comes out. Potentially might see a little bit of fog over the next few mornings. So do take care if you are early morning commuting and you do encounter a bit of that foggy activity. Then later in the week, on Thursday, pushing up into Friday, we do have another cold front. But again, following along with this same old story, it's a really weak, really coastal system. So I don't expect we're actually going to see too much in the metro area. Might just be a little bit of a repeat of today. Bit of cloud cover, but that's really it. We may just have to wait until June and see what June can bring us instead.
0: Okay, so we'll... Maybe better days ahead. Still cold starts to the day though, but better days ahead.
7: Yeah, look, I mean, yeah, definitely very chilly. We've still got those southerly winds pushing up the coastline, but they're just not bringing that rainfall. And I think considering the outlook for rainfall for the rest of this week and the outlook into next week, the average rainfall in Perth is about 85 millimetres of rain in May, and we've had 6.
0: Wow.
7: So unless something super drastic happens, we might be looking at our driest ever May. Not the way we want to be making records, but it is a very dry month, unfortunately.
0: Very dry month indeed. Hey, Jess, thank you so much, and we'll do it again next week.
7: We certainly shall. Look forward to it.
0: Thank you. You're on Sunshine.

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5: Hey family, it's Morrow here, Mission Director at Sunshine. Since coming back last year, I've been reminded just how many people across our city are connected to what Sunshine stands for, bringing hope into everyday life. Did you know 351,000 people listen to Sunshine each month, and around 40% of them, that's over 140,000 people, aren't connected to a church or faith community? For many, Sunshine is their only ongoing connection to faith and the hope found in Jesus. In a world where so many are feeling the pressure mentally, emotionally, or spiritually, Sunshine continues to be a safe, uplifting voice of hope. So here's my ask. Who in your world needs hope right now? A neighbor, a workmate, a friend doing it tough? Invite them to listen. You don't need all the answers. You can just gently point them to hope. So this week, share a little sunshine.

0: Is Jamie McDonald there, your dog? This is Mornings, and you're on Sunshine.
1: Producer, getting all creative there.
0: Producer Beck's in the studio with me. She always brings out a little bit of creativity in our world. And it is lovely to have you with us this this Monday morning. You doing well?
1: It is lovely to be here. Yes, I am really stoked to be here today.
0: It's been a good... Like, hey, Friday was so good.
1: I had an absolute ball there.
0: So did I.
1: And it was cold, but it was just so, look, I suppose it was so humbling to see just, you know, what people are dealing with and grappling with on a daily basis in our city, and that, you know, we basically just went in and got to see a very small part of their life and their day. And it was just absolutely amazing to see what St. Bart's is doing in the lives of these people, and that they are changing, bringing positivity our city, and just the beautiful space they have there and creating this space for people. It was just, you could just feel the love, you could feel the community there, and it was just so good.
0: It was such a great environment to be in, and I love the fact that you, a little organisation like St. Bart's, doing such great work, bringing hope to the environment that they're in.
1: Yep.
0: But do you know what else is big about this week? Is we're going to get to bring hope to people's lives, because we're going to help fill up some tanks this week.
1: And not just...
0: Not just the metaphorical tanks. Actually, so this

0: we're giving it away from breakfast through to drive. There's $200 going out in brekkie each day. There's $200 going out in drive each day.
1: Yep.
0: There's $100 of fuel going out in our show each day.
1: Ooh,
0: and there's $500 worth of fuel going out in the afternoons through our online stuff with Lockie.
1: Yep.
0: It is such a big week this week. So so make sure you're tuning in.
1: And across the socials as well.
0: And across the socials.
1: Every evening you will get a very sneak peek of a clue to the next day's code word. So make sure you're tuning into our socials to get those clues.
0: Very much so. Now, we're going to talk good news in a moment. We're going to dive into the traffic and then we're going to come back after that and we are going to do good news with you. Or we're going to talk news. I don't know whether it's good news, but we're going to talk news with you with producer Beck. So let's dive into it. Here's the traffic and then Baby Mountain, you're on Sunshine.
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3: Good morning, family. We are incident free at the moment, which is good news. We just got some roadworks on Mundajong Road closed both directions between Cronulla Freeway and Auburn Road in Bowdivers. 24-hour works from now till the 1st of June, so stick on turn of route and plan ahead to avoid delays. Look at the freeways. The Mitchell Freeway is flowing, Cronulla Freeway travelling well, Grand Farmer Freeway has no delays, and the Northwest Tunnel moving well in both directions. Drive safely. That's the latest from Main Roads.

0: That is Big Mountain singing about producer Beck. Baby, I love the way you bring the news.
1: Thanks, Doug.
0: Hey,
1: with
0: now,
1: my professional news reading.
0: With your professional news reading voice on. Hey, we're just Vex in the studio with us. We're talking news.
2: Who's won that race? What's the weather like today? It's Good News Week.
0: That's not the stinger anymore.
1: No, that is Harriet's stinger.
0: No, that's Harriet's stinger. Hey, just saw the news.
1: She brings the good news because she brings a challenge.
0: Harriet does bring the good news. Now, today's news for you maybe is not so good.
1: Yeah.
0: Tell us about what we're talking about today.
1: Depends on which side of the fence you're sitting on. So on Friday, the full court of the Federal Court of Australia handed down its judgment in the appeal brought by social media platform Giggle for Girls, seeking to overturn a previous decision which found that Giggle for Girls had discriminated against transgender woman Roxanne Tickle when she was excluded from the Women Only app. Roxanne Tickle cross-appealed, arguing that the court should find that she had been directly discriminated against rather than indirectly discriminated against, as the trial judge found. Roxanne Tickle also appealed the quantum of damages, saying that $10,000 was manifestly inadequate. The full court dismissed the appeal of Sally Grover and Giggle for Girls and allowed the appeal of Roxanne Tickle. The full court unanimously held that the trial judge erred in finding only indirect discrimination and replaced that finding with a finding of direct discrimination on the basis of gender identity in a breach of the Sex Discrimination Act of 1984. The full court also increased the damages payable to Ms. Tickle from $10,000 to $20,000. And this ruling really comes off the back of Julia Gillard's Labor government's change to the Act back in 2013 to protect Australians against discrimination on the basis of sexual orientation, gender identity and intersex status. It is believed Sally Grover plans to take this to the High Court. She said after the finding she was absolutely devastated with the decision and it is women who are being discriminated against. The result of the Giggle vs. Tickle appeal is much more than this one dispute. Look, it brings into question, what does woman mean in Australian law? And whether Australian law understands sex as biological, legal, social, or dependent on context. Now, Justice Bromwich actually said, when he handed down the initial ruling, he said Ms. Grover's argument that sex referred to a person's sex at birth conflicted with a long history of court decisions going back three decades, which established that in its ordinary meaning, sex is changeable. So, really, what I'm bringing this today is, so what could this mean for the future in women-only spaces? Mm. So are they going to be allowed to exist anymore? Female sport, shelters and refuges for, you know, women who have had history of, you know, domestic violence and that sort of thing, faith-based organisations. And what does this mean for rights of women in the space of equality moving forward? So, what are your thoughts?
0: Yes, we would love to hear from you, 0429 985 985. Shoot us a text on this one and let us know what your thoughts may be on this topic. I got a few ideas on this. I'm a big advocate that we need to have women's only spaces.
1: Yep.
0: I think as a personal note, this is my personal belief.
1: Mm-hmm.
0: That I think they got this ruling wrong. It's not a legal belief on that, but that's a personal belief on that one. I think in this space, it's a challenging space.
1: Yeah.
0: Because you're having conversations around people's personal beliefs and identities. And then how is that shaped back into law?
1: Mm.
0: And how do we do that? I think there needs to be a clear definition and a clear framing of what is biological spaces safe for women, because I think that in itself is the key issue here that needs to be addressed.
1: Yes,
0: yep.
1: I agree.
0: Share with you some more thoughts on that in a moment. 0429 985 985. We would love to hear from you and hear your thoughts. We're talking the Giggle and Tickle case here on Sunshine.
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9: This is Dr. Bruce Robinson from the Fathering Project. I wonder how you measure success in life. When I became Western Australian of the Year, people imagined that this was a measure of success in my life. And it was really exciting. But to be honest, it wasn't as exciting as people imagined. And what I've learned is that I would much rather be at home with my family, having a barbecue with friends. And I wonder why that is. Of course, I've loved the opportunity I've had as Western Australian of the Year. Opportunities to speak and make a difference. And maybe that's why you're listening to me now. But I've learned that it's not my measure of success. I wonder why it is that I'd rather have time with my family and friends at a barbecue. I think it's because over the years I've invested in that, and I've really been surprised. I've invested often because I thought I should, but it's turned out that I love it. What worries me, I think, is that people let other people define success for them. Of course, if you're a professional golfer, your professional life is defined by a scorecard, but your personal life cannot be defined by that scorecard. So don't let anyone else define success for you. And when it comes to your family life, you have to choose. What will a successful family life look like? No one else can define that for you. If you'd like more information, ideas, or tips on this subject, just Google The Fathering Project.

0: Bird's Eye View there by Maddie Parker and Jacob Stafner. You're Doug. This is Mornings and you're on Sunshine. Producer Beck is in the studio with me today and we are talking about the Giggle versus Tickle case. Now, quick summary of it is that the Giggle app...
1: Sorry.
0: There's an app called Giggle for women.
1: Yes, that's
0: which
1: right.
0: Which is an app that was created for a women's only space. And then there is a complainant who is...
1: Roxanne Tickle.
0: Yes.
1: Yeah.
0: Identifies as Roxanne Tickle. And Roxanne Tickle has said, I want access to that space. Roxanne is a transgender person.
1: Yep.
0: The court have ruled in Roxanne's favour.
1: That's right.
0: Saying that Roxanne can have access to the space. Where I think this is wrong, or I find that the... I shouldn't say wrong in the sense that the ruling got it wrong.
1: Yeah.
0: As a non-legal person, is that it has taken away a space that was purely identified and created for biological women.
1: Yeah.
0: I'm trying to choose my words carefully here.
1: Yes.
0: I'm trying to be very wise
1: You're
0: in how I say
1: good.
0: This.
1: Yes.
0: And I say this as a man who wants to be able to have a safe space for my wife.
1: Yeah.
0: For my nieces.
1: Yeah.
0: Okay. To be able to access safe spaces. I want you, Producer Beck, to be able to have a space where you can feel like you can go and hang out and connect with women where you feel safe and you're connecting with people that you want to connect with.
1: Yes.
0: Just as I want Roxanne to be able to connect with people that Roxanne wants to connect with.
1: Yeah.
0: Okay. I want us to be able to create spaces that are not divisive, but are safe for everyone.
1: Yes.
0: And we have to have clear boundaries sometimes in that and say, hey, you know, sometimes we'll put, there's a pool I used to go to in Melbourne that was like, this is a women's only time to access this pool.
1: Yeah.
0: Because it was a safe space for women to access that pool at a particular time of day. So we create spaces for that. I think we should be allowed to do that because otherwise it's like, well, what rules or boundaries or things are we putting in place?
1: Well, that's right. And I think when you... I think if you think about the most vulnerable women of our society who have... you know, who have been subjected to, like, domestic violence, trauma, you know, with, you know, when it comes to men.
0: Yep.
1: And if you are allowing someone that identifies as a woman but they are biologically a man, then allowing them into that space for women, then, you know, I'm pretty sure that for those women, they're not... You know, it doesn't matter whether they've, you know, now identifying as a female, they will still be, you know, they will still identify them as a man and feel not safe.
0: Yes.
1: And so I think that's where, you know, these sorts of things, like the lines really become blurred.
0: And this is the challenge, like, I find in this space. There's a message there, Beck, you might want to read out in a moment.
1: Yeah.
0: But I think, for me, this is what I wrestle with. As someone who wants to create safe spaces for women, the women in my life and world, to be able to know that they're going to be looked after, they're going to be able to hang out and connect with people, I also want to have spaces where I can just hang out with men if I want to.
1: Yeah.
0: Okay. I'm not saying that we shouldn't have male-only space. Let me rephrase that. I do think we should have male-only spaces. I do think we should have female-only spaces. I do think we should have spaces that we co-inhabit it. Mm. But they've got to be the correct spaces. And it's got to be agreed on spaces. I don't think there are... You know, we should have rulings that says that this is a free-for-all for everyone to come into a certain space. Does that make sense?
1: Yeah.
0: I also think that as a Christian, I need to know how to go, how do I love the world around me, but not necessarily live in the boundaries of the world?
1: Yeah.
0: Okay, the Bible says that we are of this world, like we live in this world,
1: but we're not of this world.
0: Yeah. Okay, so there's a fundamental mindset shift in there as well. But it's how do I say to my friend Jonah, who is a transgender male, that I love you and that I'm going to walk my life with you and I'm going to champion you and celebrate you, okay? And yes, you're welcome to come to our church. You're welcome to do life with us and be a part of that space. and walk that there. I've done that. I have friends in that space, but I think this is such an important topic that we create a space where we go, hey, how do we love people? How do we land this conversation in a space that says, hey, we're going to love you, we're going to accept you, we're going to create space for you to be you, but we also need to have spaces where women can be women, men can be men.
1: Yeah. Oh, that's right.
0: Yeah. Great text message here, which we'll touch on in a moment. We're going to take a quick break. You're with Doug and Beck, and you're on Sunshine.

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6: Yes, you're Doug and you're on Sunshine. It is 10:57. We're fast approaching the top of the hour at 11:40. We're going to give away some fuel.
7: Woohoo!
6: So make sure you're listening out. Make sure you go and check out the code word and go to the Sunshine Socials to be able to find that out.
7: Mm.
6: And we'll tell you more about that, about how you can call in. So make sure you're listening in at 11:40 for that one. Just yep. A couple of quick text messages that came in on the giggle and tickle conversation that we've been having.
7: Yeah.
6: There's one here from Mike. Do you want to read that one out for us, Beck?
7: Yeah. So Mike from Canning Vale says he really believes the courts got it wrong in this case. He said a rise in mental illness is pushing trans people to want to compete in opposite gender sport or take on a website such as Giggle for Girls just because they can't be included. And so he's saying that he really wants to see keeping men out of our women's toilets and change rooms and sports.
6: Yeah, it's a big topic. It shouldn't be a big topic, but it is a big topic that we're trying to tackle in such a small amount of time.
7: Yeah.
6: Darren in Mirrawa says, "Hi guys, you're doing a great job with a difficult topic. Thank you, my friend." Mm. I think this is one of those conversations that anytime we get to something that is divisive in society,
7: yeah. We
6: need to land on how do we have these conversations through a lens of, if we bring it back to a Christian perspective, through a lens of love,
7: yes,
6: and a lens of kindness.
7: Yeah.
6: Okay? They shouldn't be difficult conversations, but because of the world we live in and the age we live in, they are.
7: Yeah.
6: But anytime we can bring it back to being the bigger person in the room that says, hey, I'm going to approach this in a loving, kind manner in how I interact with the person next to me, no matter who they are, what their background is, what their cultural background is, what their belief system is, we will always be the ones that people respect and listen to because they know that our heart is in the right place.
7: Yes.
6: And I think that's the thing what we need to understand when we get to these giggle and tickle conversations and the law, we look at the law and go, hey, I think they got that one wrong.
7: Mm.
6: If we approach it from love and kindness, we will always be the ones that have a voice in the room that people will want to listen to.
7: Amen.
6: We're going to take a quick break. We're going to take a quick break. We got Tracy Chapman.
7: Get
6: my mouth around it. Hey, here he's talking about a revolution. You're on Sunshine.

0: Update.
1: Some stories may not be suitable for little ears.
2: Good morning, I'm Courtney Thornton. The Albanese government has brushed aside two new opinion polls which show its fifth budget has not been well received. Michael Packey reports.
3: The latest news poll shows voters have rated Labor's budget the worst for the economy in more than 30 years. The poll finds most people, including younger generations, believe they'll be worse off. A separate Resolve survey reveals voters are angry the government broke its promise not to touch capital gains and negative gearing. While the people it spoke to are more supportive of the tax changes, they believe they should have been taken to an election. Treasurer Jim Chalmers maintains he had to make hard but necessary decisions.
4: It would surprise me more if we got some sort of bounce in the polls.
3: The opposition's Dan Tehan says the backlash is warranted.
5: Now it's clear that those lies have led to serious consequences.
3: Despite the poor budget response, both polls show Labor's primary vote hasn't really shifted and remains stuck at around 30%. One Nation is a close second and the Coalition in third spot.
2: The World Health Organization is warning the Ebola outbreak in Central Africa could get much larger after declaring it a public health emergency of international concern. There have been 246 suspected cases of Ebola and at least 80 deaths reported in the Democratic Republic of Congo. It does not meet the criteria of a pandemic, but the agency warns it could potentially be a much larger outbreak than it's being reported. WHO Director General Dr. Tedros Adhanom Ghebreyesus says they're releasing emergency funds to provide immediate support.
6: Priority actions include strengthening disease surveillance, active case finding and contact tracing, infection prevention and control in health facilities, expanding access to safe clinical care, and increasing laboratory testing capacity.
2: Four aviators have survived a mid-flight crash which unfolded during a public air show in the United States. Two fighter jets were performing an aerial demonstration when they collided in Idaho. Witness Shane Ogden says it was a scary ordeal.
7: I saw something kind of come off the jet and I assumed that they were doing the flares. And then I saw parachutes and the jets coming down.
2: New analysis shows Australian households could save up to $450 a year on their phone plans when switching to smaller providers. Optus is hiking its monthly prepaid plans by $5 today, a move already taken by Telstra and Vodafone. Canstar says it's the second rise in less than a year for some customers. Researchers say a plum developed in Queensland could help address dementia, obesity and heart health. Scientists at the University of Wollongong, the University of Queensland and Victory University are testing the juice of the Queen Garnet plum. Bonnie Gosch from Nutrafruit, the company with the rights to market the fruit, says it's growing increasingly popular in China.
8: We're the most expensive Australian summer fruit and they love it. They absolutely love it. And for whatever reason, nothing to do with us, but it's sold as the weight loss plum.
2: In sport, Essendon legend Matthew Lloyd says the Bombers are in crisis following their loss to Fremantle yesterday. The Bombers winning one game in their last 24 and they're 1-9 this season. Lloyd says fans are fed up.
9: There was a lot of people at halftime, they weren't asking for pass outs to this game. That they were actually just leaving at halftime. So that's how disappointed a lot of the fans were in the performance. And they've been an amazing supporter base, but I could see so many were just fed up with that again yesterday.
2: An incredible final round has seen Aaron Rye take out the PGA Championship. The English golfer fired a 5-under-65 to finish 3 shots clear of John Rahm. And West Ham are on the brink of being relegated from the Premier League. It follows a 3-1 defeat away to Newcastle United. With the details next.
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0: Weather.
11: Partly cloudy one today, top of 23 degrees, overnight low of 9. Tomorrow we're looking for 25 and sunny. And Wednesday, mostly sunny, 26 degrees.
10: Life words.
11: 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Seek the kingdom of God above all else and live righteously, and he will give you everything you need.
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11: It is good to be hanging out with you this Monday, the 18th of May. And it is a beautiful day outside, a little bit cloudy, a little bit grey. But hey, go out and make the most of it. Big day today. We had a great conversation this morning with Amanda Viviers. We also did traffic. We did traffic updates as well. Hey, we did weather. We're going to talk Heart for the Homeless this hour. And we're also going to be doing question of the day. this hour is, what was your theme park memories? What's your theme park memories? 0429 985 985. Love to hear from you. Did you do the theme parks here in Perth back in the day? Did you go to the old King Neptune Marine Park or the Disneyland Park? Or was there, you know, some other places here in Perth that you may have gone to, or other places around Oz or around the world? 0429 985 985. What are your theme park memories? And we're doing the big fill up this hour, 11:40. You don't want to miss it. We're giving away $1,000 worth of fuel today. In this hour, we're going to do it. We're going to give away $100 worth of fuel in this hour here on Sunshine.

0: That is Dusty Bibles there, Josiah Queen. You're with Doug. This is Mornings and you're on Sunshine. It is 10:15 or close enough to 10:15 that we'll call it. And I have our good friend Jeremy, who is part of the St. Bart's team. He's one of the chaplains there on site. How you doing, my friend?
1: Hi, Doug. Thanks for having us along. Thank you for this opportunity to bring awareness to homelessness and to St. Bart's. Thank you.
0: Thank you. Thank you. Look, it is Heart for the Homeless, and we are collecting donations up until the 24th of May. If you'd like to jump on board, go to sunshine.com.au. You'll be able to find out all the details there of what we're collecting and the items that you can, the locations you can drop it off at. Now, Jeremy, tell me a little bit about yourself. How did you come to be a chaplain at St. Bart's?
1: Well, it's an interesting story, actually. I came across from Zimbabwe, where I was an IT manager in a company, and completely different field to what I am doing now. Yeah. And I was at church one evening, and the chaplain from St. Bart's came and preached and was telling us about what St. Bart's was doing. And it captured my attention. I set up an appointment to go visit him. I was hoping, I had been doing some training and counseling, and I thought maybe there were opportunities for counselors there, but he listened to me, and about a year later came back to me and said, would you like to join the chaplain's team?
0: Yep.
1: And he spent some time with me going through some training materials and so on. And I've been a chaplain there for 7 years now.
0: 7 years. That's an amazing amount of time to be able to serve an organisation, any organisation, but to be able to volunteer and give up your time for that, that's brilliant. When it comes to St. Bart's, what is it about St. Bart's that you love in that 7 years of you serving and volunteering and supporting the men and women at St. Bart's? What is it that you've loved about that?
1: I've been just amazed at the people that are working there.
0: Yeah.
1: The level of care, the level of love and genuine coming alongside people, listening to them, hearing what they have to say, not foisting their own opinions or their own directives onto the people. So for example, in the James Watson Center, I'll go in there, that's an aged care facility. There's a lady there in particular that comes to mind, and she's leaning over a guy just rubbing his back, just how's your day going? And you know, that sort of physical contact, maybe the only contact that he's had with someone that's all day or all week or whatever, but it's just really touching.
0: Yeah.
1: Seeing real genuine service and care for these people.
0: No, that's so good. I love that, the organisations like St. Bart's are there. Particularly, I love the idea that St. Bart's have an aged care facility for the men and women of Perth who are, you know, have been sleeping on the streets and doing it rough. I think it's a really good initiative. How often do you spend your time, like, between the different services? Are you mostly in one location?
1: So, I volunteered 2 days a week,
0: yep.
1: So it's 2 full days. So I've spread myself out a bit. Basically, what we'd like as much coverage as we can, and there's 4 volunteer chaplains on our team. So on a Tuesday, I go out to Kelmscott, Bentley, Cannington. Those are 3 recovery villages there.
0: Yep.
1: So they've probably got about 20 at each. Certainly Bentley and Kelmscott.
0: Yeah.
1: Cannington smaller, and then on a Wednesday I go into the city to Lime Street, where the main facility is, and it's been a joy there because more recently we've had a volunteer chaplain come back. She's in her 80s.
0: Wow.
1: And she's just such an amazing woman, and she's taken over some of the work I was doing in aged care.
0: Yeah.
1: Which releases me to go into what they call as future homes, where people come sort of fresh off the street or from wherever they've been. And I'm looking at ways of engaging with those men. And we've just put together what we've called Upbeat, where we have a music circle, and I've got the music of a brick in my bones, but we're hitting drums together. We've got some bongo drums. We've got a guy from the James Watson Center that's come across. He's Congolese, so he's yep. got a natural rhythm and just amazing. So good. And and then I'm going up through the floors, just meeting people and greeting them and just listening for basically deeper sort of conversation where I can really engage and touch someone's heart.
0: Yeah.
1: And help in whatever way I can.
0: Such a special role that you play in that space, and I love the fact that you're able to listen to the men and women and sit down and take that time to let them have a voice in those moments. We're going to take a quick break and we're going to come back in a moment and we're going to continue the conversation with Jeremy. Jeremy is a chaplain at St. Bart's, and we're talking Heart for the Homeless, and here are some boys who have a bit of musical beat to them and they're a bit more music than a brick here on Sunshine.

0: That is Backstreet Boys there. You're with Doug. This is Mornings and you're on Sunshine. I have with us Jeremy, who is part of the Chaplains team at St. Bart's. And today we're talking Heart for the Homeless. If you'd like to jump on board with Heart for the Homeless, you can go to sunshine.com.au. You can find out the items that we're looking for to collect and the donation points there. We've got locations from Mandra through to Alkimos, east to west. There's a location near you. Now, Jeremy, thank you, my friend, for joining us. Before, we were just talking about your role as a chaplain and your ability to be able to sit and create a space for the men and women to to open up and to grow and share their life. Have you got some stories of transformation or even just stories that have just touched your heart in the your journey in this role?
1: There's been a few stories, actually. There's one person that had quite a big impact on me. He was someone that was very talented, and he was called into the headmaster's office with his mother some years ago. This is going back 60 years. And the headmaster said, "You are a talented boy," and said to the mother, "You've got a talented son." And as they left the office, she clipped him around the ear and said, "You know better than your brothers." And that trauma stayed with him for the rest of his life.
0: Wow.
1: And I had the privilege of building relationship with him over a number of years and getting to understand him, an immensely talented person, but affected by something which may appear to be so small, but yet had profound impact on him. But on a sort of a more positive note, I remember one guy coming into the office. He would come down nearly every day and maybe several times in a day and sit with the chaplain, who was the chaplain then, Ross. And he was a full-on guy, and he, to be honest, you had to be very patient with him. Not very popular amongst amongst his peers. But Ross just worked with him gently over a sustained period and introduced him to meditative practice and just being calm and sitting in silence. I've been using that model for being still with God, but I think in this case he was just being still. And he grew and he settled and he was a transformed person.
0: Wow.
1: Which was just testament to Ross's perseverance and his insights and just a gentle approach to this person. That's really great.
0: That's beautiful. I love that. And I love this, the fact that we can sit and be still, and there's that reflective practice that we can have, but also just recognizing that God is in everything, you know, whether it's in the environment that we're living in or just sitting in the presence that we're in, just being able to enjoy Him and let Him minister to us. And that fact that you can impart that into the lives of these men is beautiful. When it comes to homelessness, you've been in this space for 7 years as a chaplain. What are some of the things that we might not understand as people in general society that you've picked up or gleaned when it comes to homelessness after working with these men and women?
1: I think certainly it can happen to anyone. Often people are living quite close to the edge, and it can easily happen that you become homeless. Break up in the family, family dysfunction, financial hit which wasn't anticipated. There can be a whole range of things. Even a lease coming to an end in this current environment could trigger homelessness. But what I've found is that the homeless people that I've come across, I've learned so much from them. Their resilience, their gratitude, their generosity, and above all, I think, is their authenticity. Yeah. I've found that I've been in awe of some of the people, and just when you say, "How's your day going?" they'll just tell you in expletive, possibly, how they're going, but it's an honest answer, and that's so refreshing. In a lot of the environments we're in, people often just say, "Fine, good, whatever," but not really open up to engaging with people and allowing some therapy to happen just in that connection.
0: Yeah. No, it's a beautiful role that you play, my friend. And thank you for sharing with us about the great work at St. Bart's and the men and women and highlighting Heart for the Homeless. If you'd like to jump on board and be a part of the Heart for the Homeless campaign, you can go to sunshine.com.au and look up all the details there. We're looking for sleeping bags, toiletries, backpacks, a whole lot of stuff in there, blankets, but there's a whole list in there you can get. And we've also got locations from Mandurah through to Alkabos, east to west, where you can find a location near you where you can drop stuff off at sunshine.com.au for all the details. Jeremy, my friend, thank you.
1: Thank you.
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1: That is Brandon Lake, Hardfoot Hallelujah there. You're with Doug. This is Mornings and you're on Sunshine. We got some fuel to give away shortly, so make sure you're listening in for that. And we got a question of the day. Today's question of the day is, what are your theme park memories? Did you get to the King Neptune, the Disneyland Park, the, I believe there's an animal reserve maybe even up on Paganoni Road. Hey, what are the places that you've been to? Maybe here in Perth that are no longer, or other places here around Oz. I'd love to hear from you. 0429 985 985. Traffic's up next.
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1: Big fill up indeed. 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What does this fill up mean to you? And we're going to have that conversation as well. Caller number 3 0429 985 985. $5,000 worth of fuel across this week, $1,000 today and $100 this hour is what we're giving away. 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

0: lose.
1: That is Jordan Fields there. You're with Doug. This is Mornings. You're on Sunshine. It is the big fill up. Now we have, where are we? Corey is here. How you doing, Corey?
2: I'm well, thank you.
1: That is good to hear. Now, what is the code word for today?
2: That would be Kings Park.
1: You are correct. Congratulations.
2: Thank you.
1: Congratulations.
2: Thanks so much.
1: Yeah, thank you for playing along. Congratulations on the big fill up. Now, what does the big fill up here on Sunshine mean for you?
2: Lots of great music.
1: Yep.
2: And fun.
1: Yep. Fantastic. And how long have you been listening to Sunshine for?
2: A couple of years now.
1: Yep. That's good. And what was if the $100 fuel card, what does that mean for you to fill up your car and life these days?
2: A lot, actually. So many bills to pay and there's never enough to go around. So it's a big help and I really thank you for it.
1: No, fantastic. Hey, Corey, thank you so much. 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Make sure you go to Sunshine Socials to get the big fill-up here on Sunshine. Congratulations, Corey, and we'll get back into some more great music.
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3: 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This is Mornings with Doug on Sunshine.
4: Yes, you're with Doug and you're on Sunshine. Our time is almost up. Producer Beck is in the studio with me.
5: Yes.
4: That was a bit of a whirlwind.
5: It was.
4: Day number one.
5: Yes.
4: Big Fill Up.
5: It was, yep.
4: I love it. Congratulations, Corey, too, on a $100 fuel voucher. We're going to give away another $100 voucher tomorrow. But we're giving away $1,000 a day, $5,000 across the week.
5: It is so amazing.
4: It is such a good time.
5: It was so amazing that the Australian government, you know, or not the Australian government, the WA government stole our idea.
4: They did. But hey, we get in first. You don't have to get an app or anything for ours. You just have to play along to win.
5: Yeah, that's right. Yep, just listen every day. Watch our socials. Get the code word.
4: Get the code word and ring at the right time.
5: Yep, that's right.
4: And you could win a $100 voucher across the $5,000 that we're giving away this week.
5: Yeah, that's right. So if you didn't get in. If you didn't win today, then you have multiple choices.
4: And there's online options. 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
5: So make
4: sure you go to the social, sunshine.com. 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
5: Sunshine.com.au.
4: You'll be able to find all the socials there where you need to. So go to the website and then you go to the socials and you'll be able to do it there.
5: Yes.
4: Hey, we had question of the day. I don't know whether we're going to be able to do question of the day this week. I feel like it's going to get a bit chaotic.
5: Yes.
4: But the question of the day was, what are your theme park memories? Mm. And I saw this on the back of the King Neptune, you know, the statue at Two Rocks there.
5: Yeah.
4: That is kind of like it's been, we're getting it looked after, we're going to redo it, we're going to clean it up, we're going to whatever. It's just this constant ongoing conversation. But it made me think about, what are some of the theme parks that have been around Perth over the years?
5: Mm.
4: What are some of the memories that people may have had?
5: Yeah.
4: And, you know, because I remember Disneyland the other week was mentioned when you were like, yeah, I remember Disneyland.
5: Well, and, because it's been turned into like a laser tag slash paintball park.
4: So.
5: And I went there and then I talked about it with my mum later and she's like, yeah. Like, we went to Disneyland Park when you were just, you know, probably like, you know, yay high to a grasshopper. And, you know, we've got photos of us going on like little, you know, paddle boats and that sort of thing in the lake there. And
4: little producer Becky on a lake doing a paddle boat.
5: Yeah, that's right. And writing my latest story.
4: Right. I mean, crayons on the chalkboard. No, chalk on the chalkboard. Hey, there's some great messages here. Mm. Now, I'm going to get you to read Kathy's out.
5: Yep.
4: Kathy and Krinda, because I have no idea. My dyslexia is looking at how to say that. And I'm like, I have no idea how to say the name of the location, but it sounds like a great place to stop.
5: Yeah. So El Caballero Blanco.
4: Okay.
5: El Caballero Blanco. I think that's what it is.
4: Something near Northam.
5: Every time, we drove to Northam, we would stop there. Oh, there you go.
4: There you go. That sounds cool. That's cool.
5: Jackie, I'd love to know more about that one.
4: Jackie from Langford said, did Disneyland Park, Atlantis and Pioneer would also used to be in Armidale. So there's a couple of other places that were around.
5: Yep.
4: We're getting a bit of a history lesson there. Good on you. Good on you, Jackie. Thank you.
5: Yep. Disneyland Park is actually all the way up. I think it's actually off Romeo Road in Alkimos.
4: Okay.
5: So yeah, it's right so
4: it's
5: up that
4: right
5: way.
4: Right up that way. Okay.
5: Back then, that would have been
4: a long trip. Yeah, yeah. And then Jennifer in Hillary saying, "Hi Doug, I went to Disneyland in Wanneroo Lion Park and the El Caballero Bronco.
5: Is
4: that that one?
5: Enjoy. We really need to look up this place.
4: We do. So I love it. I love it. And Liz has also got in and talked about filling up her tank. Says sunshine is my heart and joy of all my
5: dark times.
4: But I wake up and put it on until I go to bed each day. And
5: that's awesome.
4: Good
5: Liz.
4: On you, Liz. Liz in
5: You're awesome, Liz. Thank you.
4: We need to disappear.
5: We do.
4: We need to make room for Lockie. Our time is up. Hey, it's been good hanging out with you today. Thank you so much for today. Make sure you sign up for Crew of the Week, Heart for the Homeless. Make sure that you're following us on
5: socials
4: and you're listening for the big fill up. All of those things are happening across today, across this week, across this month. It is wild.
5: It is madness, mayhem.
4: Madness, mayhem on a good scale. And remember, people don't care how much you know until they know how much you care. So go and spread a bit of love, joy and kindness in the world today. Stay blessed. Beck and I'll chat to you tomorrow. You're on Sunshine.
5: Bye.

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1: Some stories may not be suitable for little ears.
2: Good afternoon, I'm Courtney Thornton. The Albanese government is defending its decision to tax trusts amid accusations the measure amounts to a death tax. A 30% tax rate will apply to discretionary trusts from mid-2028. These trusts are established through a will and activated after the death of the person who created it. Prime Minister Anthony Albanese argues there's an exception for those using a fixed trust over discretionary trusts.
3: The existing position stays exactly the same. If they want to keep the arrangements in, then a fixed trust can be there as well. What we're doing is making sure that the tax system works for everyone.
2: The opposition says it will fight to repeal Labor's tax changes to capital gains and negative gearing and trusts. Two opinion polls have found voters are not happy with the changes made in the federal budget. Despite the poor reception, the coalition's primary vote has not improved and the party remains in third spot behind One Nation and the Albanese government. Liberal leader Angus Taylor wouldn't be drawn on the polls but says they won't support the changes.
4: If the Greens and others think that this is good legislation and they want to support it, then we'll repeal it. We're going to keep fighting. And we're going to fight every single day, as I say, through to the next election against absolutely rotten taxes.
2: The World Health Organization has declared a global emergency over the outbreak of the Ebola virus in Central Africa. Mimi Becker reports.
5: Health authorities are trying to contain an Ebola outbreak in the Democratic Republic of Congo and Uganda that has close to 250 suspected cases and nearly 90 deaths. The World Health Organization has warned it could be a much larger outbreak than first thought. The strain of Ebola is very rare. There's no vaccine, specific treatment or test. And the WHO said the outbreak does not meet the criteria of a pandemic while advising against any border closures.
2: Scientists are working to determine if the juice from the Queen Garnet plum could help with dementia, obesity and heart health. The fruit was created in the Queensland Department of Primary Industries Research Centre in Stanthorpe. Nutrafruit Chair Bonnie Gosh says researchers are undertaking a number of trials using the fruit.
6: But the scientists are working so hard at different things. You know, it's good for the heart, they say. And we've got clinical trials going on at the University of Wollongong for the heart and blood pressure and blood sugar.
2: Dr. Hook frontman and founding member Dennis LeCourier has died at 76. He'd been diagnosed with kidney disease. One of the band's biggest songs was this 1977 cover.
7: Walk right in, sit right down, baby, let your hair.
2: In sport, Australian sprinter Eddie Nketiah has smashed the all-conditions 100-metre record, the 25-year-old running a wind-assisted time of 9.74 seconds at a US college meet. Aaron Rye says it's a surreal feeling after becoming the first Englishman to win a PGA championship in more than 100 years.
8: It's been a bit of a frustrating season, to be stood here is definitely outside of my wildest imagination. But I think just really good consistency over the last few weeks.
2: Rye is the world number 44 and was a 150-1 outsider to win the tournament. Aussie Cam Smith was in with a shot before bogeying on 17 to finish in a tie for 7th, 5 strokes off the pace. Collingwood champion Scott Pendlebury is open to playing on next season. The 38-year-old plays his 433rd match on Saturday against West Coast, overtaking Brent Harvey's games record. Weather details next.
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11: It is currently 18 degrees in the city, a top of 23 today, partly cloudy, which it definitely is, dropping to 9 tonight, up to 25 and sunny for tomorrow. Wednesday, mostly sunny and 26 degrees, partly cloudy on Thursday, 24, and wrapping up the week with a mostly sunny 21 degrees for Friday.
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That is an absolute belter. Patrick Mabry and Zaria Zachary lead on Good Shepherd. I am loving that track at the moment. Jack Johnson, good people to kick off the hour. It is Arvos with Lockie. Thank you so much for joining me today. Hope you have had a lovely weekend. And the week, your Monday, is getting off on the right foot, heading in the best direction. We have got so much to get through this afternoon. Needless to say, good music. But on that note, have you checked out our listener survey on the website? We would love your input. Now, we're constantly refining our music, making sure that you're hearing exactly what you want to hear and keeping it fresh and relevant at the same time. And BT, our music director, does a stellar job of doing that. But we'd love your input just to, you know, help us recalibrate, make sure that we are on point. And it's a 3 to 4 minute survey, 8 questions on our website. And it's just a case of, hey, what do you love? Do you like this? Do you like that? Etc. 80s, 90s, 2000s, genres. If you have a look on there, we would love your input. Hard for the Homeless is happening. I will share more about that later this afternoon. Sunshine's Crew of the Week. If you haven't checked out the two videos, make sure you do that on our socials, from when Leah and Dan rocked up to two different workplaces, Friday Gone and the Friday Previous, and they had an absolute ball. And of course, they come bearing gifts as well. Now, speaking of gifts, it is just tough out there when it comes to the economic climate. And fuel, let's be honest, is off the chain. If you're filling up your tank once a week or every now and then, you know how painful it is at the moment. Sunshine's big fill-up is happening. We want to help in this time. And we're giving away every single day 10 $100 fuel vouchers. Now, Leah and Dan had the privilege of giving some away this morning, as did Doug. And I have the absolute joy of giving away our 5 online winners this afternoon. So if you've entered, make sure you stay listening, because it could be you I'm calling or calling out. And if you haven't already registered, make sure you jump onto our website for all the details, sunshine.com.au. Sunshine's big fill up, 10 times a day, $100 fuel vouchers. Doesn't get any better than that, does it? Hey, let us keep the music going. In the meantime, we've got some Milky just around the corner. And this one is a great one to slide into the afternoon. It's the Goo Goo Dolls, Sliding.

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1: This one coming up on Saturday, June the 6th. 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
5: It is Arvos with Lockie here at Sunshine. Thank you for joining me on this Monday, jumping into our first five-song set for the Arvo, and it is a cracker as always, Michelle Branch. We got the Veronicas, my number one song of all time from Steve Winwood, some Taylor Swift, and one to kick us off, which we will actually check out at the end of this set. It's Good Weather Forecast.

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As winter approaches, the needs become more and more urgent. Every number is a person, a story, a name. 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Now, some of those locations are Titan Ford in Melville, Faith City Church in Mandurah. 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
1: Good afternoon, family. It's Tony here with your traffic. There has been a crash on Great Eastern Highway westbound before Lloyd Street in Midland. The left lane is blocked. There's no traffic delays, but please drive with caution as motorists are out of the vehicles. Taking a look at the freeways, the Mitchell is flowing and it's travelling well on the Kwinana Freeway. There's no delays on the Graham Farmer Freeway and the Northbridge Tunnel is moving well in both directions. Drive safely, and that's the latest from Main Roads.
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1: It is Arvo's with Lockie here at Sunshine. Thank you for joining me today as we wrap up our first five-song set for the show. Michelle Branch, a lady whom I saw live at the Burswood Dome. Remember that place? About 20 years ago it must have been. And she was the support act, but definitely the standout. One of my most memorable concert experiences, I have to say. Had the Veronicas in there, Steve Winwood, Taylor Swift, and Good Weather Forecast to kick us off. It is a Good Weather Forecast in front of us too. Looking ahead to the next few days, we have got a top of 25 tomorrow after a low of 9 tonight. It's looking sunny. Wednesday, mostly sunny, 26. Thursday, partly cloudy, 24. Mostly sunny Friday and 21. And into the weekend, we are looking fine sunny and temperatures in the low 20s. Not bad at all. I keep saying that. We're into the back half of May and getting this beautiful weather. Enjoy it whilst it's there. Right now, it is 21 degrees in the city.
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1: Well, this one, a regular in the Sunshine Calendar. And can I urge you gentlemen to get yourself along? 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

0: That is Justin Bieber here at Sunshine with Kobe James and Evie McKinney. Get no shackles off. It is Arvos with Lockie. 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And if you're the lucky recipient, you could be winning a $100 fuel voucher thanks to Sunshine's big fill-up. All the details at sunshine.com.au.
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2: Some stories may not be suitable for little ears.
3: Hello, I'm Chris McCarthy. The Albanese government is defending its decision to tax trusts amid accusations the measure amounts to a death tax. A 30% tax rate will apply to discretionary trusts from mid-2028. These trusts are established through a will and activated after the death of a person who created it. Prime Minister Anthony Albanese argues there's an exception for those using a fixed trust over discretionary trusts.
4: The existing position stays exactly the same. If they want to keep the arrangements in, then a fixed trust can be there as well. What we're doing is making sure that the tax system works for everyone.
3: Climate Change and Energy Minister Chris Bowen will travel to Denmark this week to discuss environmental issues. He'll be in the capital, Copenhagen, to attend a meeting of climate ministers from around the globe. Mr. Bowen will also hold talks with the provider of sustainable liquid fuels for road transport and aviation use. Australian drivers are being told to drive so others survive as we mark National Road Safety Week. 440 people have been killed in crashes around the country so far this year, up from 422 this time last year. Centre for Road Safety's Bernard Carlin says the effects of crashes are far-reaching.
5: It's time to reflect on that loss that we have in the community and to redouble our efforts to ensure that we stop this traumatic impact on people.
3: A coalition of health organisations is calling on the federal government to hold firm on current anti-smoking measures. The group believes tobacco companies are trying to use concerns about the illicit trade to get taxes and restrictions relaxed. Cancer Council Australia Chief Executive Jacinta Redden says the current rules and regulations work and should stay in place.
6: Even if the tobacco excise was reduced entirely, illicit tobacco would still be cheaper. So we want to see that excise remain in place. And we want to see greater measures around enforcement and licensing.
3: Final flight path safety checks are being undertaken for Australia's newest international airport. Western Sydney locals are being told to expect an aircraft to be flying unusually low in the area this week. The Civil Aviation Safety Authority says these are expected to be the final checks of this type at the site. And Australians are being encouraged to consider switching to smaller telcos to find cheaper phone plans. Optus is the latest provider to increase its monthly plans off the back of similar hikes by Telstra and Vodafone. Checking sports, Scott Pendlebury is being celebrated at the MCG as he prepares to break the AFL Games record. The 38-year-old to make his 433rd appearance for Collingwood against West Coast at the G on Saturday afternoon. Australian sprinter Eddie Nketiah has smashed the all-conditions 100-metre record, running 9.74 seconds at a US college meet. And Englishman Aaron Rye has finished at 9-under to take out the PGA Championship. That's the very latest. I'm Chris McCarthy.
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1: Weather.
8: A forecast max of 23 degrees today, and it is currently 20 in Mirrabooka, dropping to 9 tonight, up to 25 degrees and sunny for Tuesday. Wednesday, 26 degrees, mostly sunny. Thursday, 24, fine, and a little bit of cloud rolling in. Friday, 21 degrees, fine, and into the weekend, we're looking fine and sunny as well.
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8: Jumping into Romans again this hour, 8:28, it says, and we know that all things work together for the good of those who love God, who are called according to his purpose.
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0: Savage Garden to the moon and back here at Sunshine as we cruise through your Monday afternoon. It is Lockie in the studio today. Thank you for joining me. We are about 90 seconds away from our five-song set this hour, which includes some very cool tunes like Faker, Haven and Caitlin Aragon, just to name a couple. But let me ask you a question. When it comes to putting petrol or diesel into your tank, when you need to fill up your car, what station do you think of? I can think of a whole bunch of different places to get fuel from. Did you ever think that Sunshine might be your favourite station when it comes to fuel? Well, it should be, because we are in the midst of our Sunshine's Big Fill-Up, giving away $100 fuel vouchers 10 times a day, and I could be calling you a little bit later on this hour if you've entered online. And if you haven't already, then jump on there at sunshine.com.au. $5,000's worth of fuel to give away this week, and you could be taking some of that away very soon.
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Thank you so much for your company today in the midst of our five-song set. 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Coming home.

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1: Good afternoon, family. It's Tony here with your traffic. There has been a truck breakdown on Roe Highway, entry to Tonkin Highway northbound in Kewdale. The left emergency lane is blocked and traffic is slow on the approach. There is a mechanic on site. Please drive with caution. And a crash to be mindful of, Great Eastern Highway westbound before Lloyd Street in Midland. The left lane has been blocked. There's no major traffic delays, but please drive with caution as motorists are out of the vehicles. Drive safely, and that's the latest from Main Roads.
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0: Iron Man, Haven and Caitlin Aragon, some Faker and Cecina's Flowers to kick it off. It is Arvos with Lockie. Great to have your company today. And a 23 degree forecast, Max, currently sitting on 20, which it has been for about the last hour and a half in actual fact. We're going to drop to 9 tonight. Fine, sunny, and 25 for Tuesday. How good is that? Well, Wednesday, 26 and fine and sunny. Thursday, 24 degrees, a little bit of cloud, but fine. Friday, 21, fine and a little bit of cloud. And into the weekend, at this stage, we are looking at temperatures in the low to mid 20s and fine and sunny as well. To tell you what, the beautiful weather just continues. Yes, it's a bit cloudy today, but no sign of rain at this stage. I'll tell you what, there is a sign of a shower of fuel just around the corner. We've got some Ed Sheeran, and then we are going to make the call to someone. It might be you. If you've entered online during Sunshine's big fill up, I could be picking up the phone and having a chat with you in just a few minutes' time.
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0: That is Ed Sheeran, Camera, here at Sunshine on your Monday afternoon. And speaking of cameras, there are a few in the studio pointing at me, which makes me feel a little uncomfortable. Face for radio, as the old saying goes. It is Arvo's with Lockie, though. Thank you for joining me as we potentially make a quick call to someone who is an entrant in our Sunshine's big fill-up. Now, let me just grab this line and we'll see if we can get... It's live radio. You never know what's going to happen. But we're going to make this call and see if we can... get an answer. 10 times a day, $100 fuel vouchers. It's ringing, that's a good sign. Come on, I know you can pick up. You can.
1: Hello.
0: Hello, is that Deanna?
1: It is.
0: Hello, Deanna. It's Lockie here from Sunshine. How are you going?
1: Oh, hi, Lockie. I'm good, in yourself?
0: Yeah, very well, thank you. How's your day going?
1: Yeah, quiet but good.
0: Quiet but good, that's
1: good. You
0: know,
1: Monday cleaning house day.
0: Oh, that's a good thing, actually. It's nice to do that on a Monday instead of the weekend. Hey, let me ask you, how's your fuel tank?
1: Yeah. Oh, always struggling with it, but we just have to keep putting in.
0: It's hard at the moment, isn't it?
1: Oh, it is, it is. And my daughter, she still lives at home. She works in Mandra. My husband works in Cottesloe. So, we're forever putting fuel in.
0: Oh, I know the feeling. Well, how would $100 of fuel go for free? Would that help?
1: Amazing. I just entered this morning.
0: Oh, did you? Well, congratulations, because you are one of our winners today during Sunshine's big fill-up. Now, first of all, how did you find Sunshine as far as radio? Did you just tune in? Did you come across us?
1: You know what? I hadn't even heard of you guys, and then it popped up on Facebook, and I thought, I know all the radio stations in Perth. I don't know this one. And then I started Googling on the weekend and everything, and I said to hubby, have you ever heard of a radio station called Sunshine? And he said, no. I said, well, there is one here in Perth, so I'm going to start listening.
0: Oh, fantastic. How good is that? So how long have you lived in Perth for?
1: 25 years.
0: Wow.
1: So we're from South Africa, but born in Rhodesia.
0: Okay.
1: So we did the Rhodesia, which became Zimbabwe, and then came over to Australia, and we've been here 25 years now.
0: Oh, fantastic. Well, it's good to have you here, and I hope you've enjoyed your last 25 years. And I do hope that this $100 fuel voucher will go some way to helping in this time. And
1: thank you so much.
0: If you were to encourage anyone listening to, you know, why would you listen to Sunshine? What would be your number one reason now, having only listened for a short period?
1: Christian-based, which I do love.
0: Fantastic. Oh, that's so good. Well, Deanna, thank you so much for tuning in and for listening and for entering, and congratulations. Just stay on the line.
1: Yeah, Deanna, I'm going to keep on listening because I like the station.
0: Wonderful.
1: Now that I found you.
0: Well, God bless you. Stay on the line and we'll get some details from you. And it's as easy as that. Stay listening to Sunshine for more chances to win during Sunshine's big fill-up right here on Arvo's with Lockie.

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7: Hey family, it's Morro here, Mission Director at Sunshine. Since coming back last year, I've been reminded just how many people across our city are connected to what Sunshine stands for, bringing hope into everyday life. Did you know 351,000 people listen to Sunshine each month, and around 40% of them, that's over 140,000 people, aren't connected to a church or faith community? For many, Sunshine is their only ongoing connection to faith and the hope found in Jesus. In a world where so many are feeling the pressure mentally, emotionally, or spiritually, Sunshine continues to be a safe, uplifting voice of hope. So here's my ask. Who in your world needs hope right now? A neighbor, a workmate, a friend doing it tough? Invite them to listen. You don't need all the answers. You can just gently point them to hope. So this week, share a little sunshine.

0: looking up.
1: Jason Mraz, I won't give up. And you know what? Don't give up. Keep entering because we've got more free fuel vouchers to give away, just like we did with Deanna a few moments ago. Next hour, we're doing it again. One on air and another three coming from the online portal. So make sure you keep plugging in sunshine.com.au. Bit of No Doubt with Gwen Stefani to wrap up this hour.

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1: Some stories may not be suitable for little ears.
2: Good afternoon, I'm Chris McCarthy. Opposition leader Angus Taylor says small businesses will be damaged by Labor's decision to impose a tax on trusts. Trusts will face a 30% tax from mid-2028, including discretionary trusts, which are usually established in a will and kick in after the death of the person who created it. Mr. Taylor argues the government has not thought through the changes.
3: This is a structure that most small businesses in this country use. Small businesses that are squeezed. This Treasurer hasn't got a clue. This government hasn't got a clue. You know why? Because none of them have ever worked seriously in small businesses. None of them understand it.
2: A number of Labor ministers are travelling overseas this week to discuss security, trade and climate issues. Home Affairs Minister Tony Burke will be in Fiji to attend the inaugural Pacific Police Ministers meeting. Trade Minister Don Farrell will be in Japan and China to advance economic ties with both countries. And Energy Minister Chris Bowen will be in Denmark for a meeting of global climate ministers. A public health expert warns the Ebola outbreak in the Democratic Republic of Congo is likely spreading faster than what's being detected. There have been nearly 250 cases and 80 deaths reported in the outbreak, which the World Health Organization has declared a public health emergency of international concern. Epidemiologist Eric Feigl-Ding says the lack of healthcare infrastructure in the region is increasing the risk of spread.
4: The process of vaccine testing is not enough for the initial containment. The initial containment is, unfortunately, we've already lost containment in the region. And that's where WHO is raising public health emergency international concern.
2: Experts warn video links in remote court hearings should not replace face-to-face communication. A University of Sydney study has found remote participation is benefiting vulnerable witnesses and victims, but Associate Professor Carolyn McKay says the technology is actually disadvantaging defendants with low digital literacy.
5: In relation to their lawyers being able to assess whether they are vulnerable or not vulnerable, whether the lawyers can assess whether they can actually comprehend what's going on when they're appearing by video link from a prison.
2: Also making news, New South Wales police have seized more than 90 firearms and charged almost 1,000 people across a four-day domestic violence blitz, and grain farmers will soon have access to double-strength poison to battle mouse plagues being experienced in states across the country. Checking sport, Essendon great Matthew Lloyd says a loss to Richmond this Friday night would sound alarm bells for coach Brad Scott. The Bombers, who are currently 1-9, face an injury-ravaged Tigers in the Dreamtime clash. Australian sprinter Eddie Nketiah has clocked a stunning 9.74 seconds in the 100 metre at a US college meet, but a howling tailwind means it won't count for official record purposes. And Cameron Smith has finished 5 shots off the lead at the PGA Championship. That's the latest. I'm Chris McCarthy.
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7: Weather.
6: Currently just under 20 degrees in the city with a maximum forecast of 23. We're going to drop to 9 tonight, a top of 25, fine and sunny for Tuesday. Wednesday, fine, a little bit of cloud and 26 degrees. And the rest of the week is looking fine with temperatures in the low to mid-20s.
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6: Well, as we take a look at our life words this hour from 2 Corinthians 12:10, I'm reminded of the backstory to these few words, which is Paul going through some stuff but going, you know what, it doesn't matter what I'm going through. I'm weak, I'm strong, it doesn't matter because Christ is strong through me. And therefore, you know what, I'm actually going to enjoy the suffering because I want God's glory to be seen. And he culminates with these words, when I am weak, then I am strong because of Christ Jesus.
7: Sunshine, wholeheartedly connected.

Need to Breathe, The Long Surrender here at Sunshine. Great track. And Jack Johnson kicking off the hour. It is Arvos with Lockie. Thank you for joining me on this Monday. Trust yours is going well. Hey, coming up this hour, we are going to give away more free fuel during Sunshine's big fill-up. 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And whilst you're there, check out our music survey. We would love you to be a part of, you know, helping us to streamline, to kind of bring our playlist to the pointy end. Because I reckon it's pretty good, and everyone here reckons it's pretty good. BT does a great job of keeping us at the pointy end, but we would just love your input on helping us to recalibrate, let's say it that way. And it's 8 questions. It takes about 3 minutes, and it's just about what's your favourite music, what's your favourite genre, decade, etc. If you can do that at your leisure, we would love you to be a part of our music survey at sunshine.com.au. You can check out all the other wonderful stuff happening on our website too. Let us keep the music going, because I need to get to these free fuel giveaways. It's so exciting. Vanessa Amorosi, and this is who I want to win. Absolutely everybody, right here on Arvos with Lockie.

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1: Well, this one takes place in Wellard at regular times throughout the year. 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But if you're looking for a community plug-in, a way to get connected, check out this one, the pop-up community lounge happening in Wellard.
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4: Yes, one of the many things happening on our website at the moment, including the big one, Sunshine's Big Fill Up. 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One Republic, Nelly, ELO, got a cracker from the 80s there. Forrest Frank and BB Rexha to kick us off.

0: The chances are at least once or twice during your career as a parent, you're going to do something or say something that will make your child angry. Should he or she be allowed to express that emotion? I'm Brett Ryan for Focus on the Family Australia. If a child grows up unable to verbally express their negative emotions towards their parents, they may show it in other ways. Maybe they'll pout or get bad grades in school or even eat too much. So it is important to allow children to vent their irritations. However, it is not appropriate to permit name-calling or talking back or disrespect. Instead, I think it's wise to tell our children that they can say something to us, including the negative things, as long as it's said in a respectful manner. 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
1: Good afternoon, family. It's Tony here with your traffic. There has been a breakdown on the Mitchell Freeway southbound at Hodges Drive in Joondalup. The vehicle is in the right emergency lane. There's no traffic delays, but please drive with caution. Taking a look at the freeways, the northbound run is slow, Narrows Bridge to Mounts Bay Road, Arundel Road to Hepburn Avenue, and the southbound run is busy, Narrows Bridge to Mill Point Road and Billia Drive to Russell Road. Drive safely, and that's the latest from Main Roads.
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0: One Republic, Stop and Stare here at Sunshine. Wrapping up our five song set for the hour. Had some Nelly in there, ELO, Forrest Frank and BB Rexha kicking us off. It is Arvo's with Lockie. Thank you for joining me today. A 23 degree maximum forecast, still sitting on just under 20 at the moment. We're going to drop to 9 tonight. Now tomorrow, 25, fine and sunny. How good is that in the kind of back half of May? 26 degrees on Wednesday, looking fine. Thursday, 24, Friday, 21 and into the weekend, similar conditions with temperatures in the low to mid 20s. Hey, stick around because after a short break of 90 seconds, we've got a track from Alex Warren and then we're going to make a call because we've got some winners to get in touch with during Sunshine's big fill-up. $100 fuel vouchers to give away right here on Arvo's with Lockie.
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is Arvo's with Lockie here at Sunshine. Thank you for joining me on this Monday. Hope it's going well for you. And that's Alex Warren, of course, with Ordinary. I'll tell you what's not ordinary. That is the price of fuel at the moment. It is out of control, over the top, extraordinary as it would be. But we see you, Perth. We know what's going on and we want to be part of the solution. So this week is Sunshine's big fill up. $100 fuel vouchers, 10 times a day, every single day. That's $5,000 worth of free fuel we're giving away this week. Now, we gave a voucher away last hour to Deanna, who we were able to get in contact with on the phone. This hour, we had plans to have a chat with Glenn, and I did have a brief chat with him on the phone, but we've had a technical issue, and therefore, you're not going to hear Glenn, but we're saying congratulations once again to him and to the other three online winners for today. So, five online winners in total. Jasmine, Deanna, Julie, Glenn, and Melanie. 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
9: Good afternoon. You are at Sunshine. It is Arvo's with the Lockie, but we are very rapidly running out of time. 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In the meantime, I'm going to leave you with some Ronan Keating. Asa and Beck have actually got chances for you to win free fuel as well, so worth sticking around for. Have yourself a blessed afternoon, and remember, you are loved more than you will ever know by the one who created you with a plan and a purpose.

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2: Some stories may not be suitable for little ears.
3: Good afternoon, I'm Nelson Scott. Deputy Liberal leader Jane Hume says she can't understand people who switch political allegiances. The Liberals and broader coalition is being pummeled in the polls as One Nation eats into the party's vote. It's understood a number of sitting Liberal and National MPs may consider switching to its rival. Senator Hume says it's disrespectful.
4: I don't understand people that can change political parties. I really don't. It's like changing football teams to me. I joined the Liberal Party because I believe in freedom and personal opportunity and reward for effort. And the idea that you'd somehow change parties is just anathema to me.
3: The federal government maintains people with an existing trust will not be affected by new taxes starting in mid-2028. The opposition argues a 30% tax will hurt families and small businesses who use the financial structure. Discretionary trusts formed from July 2028 will be taxed. Those with fixed trusts will continue to be exempt. A dedicated sobering up centre in Melbourne will shut its doors after criticism the inner city site was a white elephant for state taxpayers. The 20-bed facility in Collingwood will shut down next year. Premier Jacinta Allen says the public health advice has changed on how to best reach people where they are.
5: It does make a bit of common sense that for many, many people, as I said, 110,000 people have been supported through the outreach model in just 2.5 years alone. That demonstrates that that's a model that gets more effective healthcare, gets people home.
3: Animal rescuers in New South Wales are calling for government help as they deal with a stray cat crisis. Groups say a sharp rise in strays, combined with more people surrendering their pets, has prompted them to call out the unclear legislation surrounding feline roaming laws. New data shows an increase in donations to the Australian Sports Foundation for Women and Girls Sport. More than 84,000 donors pledged funds to the foundation last financial year. Chief Executive Gerald Retcher says people are backing sport because they recognise the role it plays in communities.
6: Donations to women and girls sport have reached $228 million across 750 campaigns, which makes it one of the fastest growing areas of sports philanthropy in Australia.
3: Also making news, four crew members have escaped unharmed after two fighter jets collided mid-air at an air show in the United States. Checking sport, Collingwood Scott Pendlebury has been joined by teammates and legends of the game at the MCG, where he'll play a record-breaking game. Pendlebury will pass Brent Harvey's record on Saturday when he plays his 433rd match. An incredible final round has seen English golfer Aaron Ray take out the PGA Championship. At the NBA playoffs, the Cleveland Cavaliers have won their series deciding game over the Detroit Pistons 125-94. That's the latest. I'm Nelson Scott.
7: That was the Sunshine Sports Update.
8: Weather. Taking a look at your weather, tomorrow's looking like a sunny day with a top of 24. Wednesday mostly sunny at 26, and for your Thursday a possible shower in 23. Right now in Mullaloo, it's 20 degrees.
9: Life words. 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I run to you for safety. And I have said, only you are my Lord. Every good thing I have is a gift from you.
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8: A good afternoon.
9: Happy Monday to you, Beck.
8: And to you, Sir Acer. I feel like we need to start the show with a little bit of, like, deep breathing.
9: Oh, are you annoyed?
8: I don't know, like, weekends are busy when you have kids, and then you're getting back into the week of school drop-offs and pick-ups and, you know, doing the afternoon hustle. So let's all just take a deep breath together.
9: That does feel good.
8: Let's be thankful.
9: Oh, okay.
8: Pray we have a good week.
9: Oh.
8: Amen.
9: I didn't realise I was in a Bible study.
8: Okay, I'm just saying.
9: I wasn't prepared for that.
8: Let's get our heads in the right space.
9: Well, I did miss church on Sunday.
8: Oh,
9: so
8: I didn't.
9: I needed that.
8: Yep.
9: 5 sec in church with Beck.
8: Yep, you're welcome. I hope we're all feeling you. Ready to go for the rest of the week.
9: Oh, I feel good. But we'd love to know how you feel. Did you need that 5 sec in church or what? Because Yeah, I just think we all needed it.
8: Oh, we all needed it. I just sensed it.
9: But actually, Beck, next we're going to figure out what you've done this weekend. So before we dive into it, mm-hmm. we'll give you Natasha Bedingfield on Sunshine.

0: Natasha Bedingfield on Sunshine. You're with Beck and Asa. And we would love to know what you've been up to this weekend.
1: But there's a catch.
2: There is. Oh, sorry. Text.
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4: 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Whoops, not on emoji.
5: That's one super cool emoji.
6: But what does it mean?
1: And that catch is, tell us about your weekend, but you can only use three emojis.
0: Beck and I will kick off the examples. Beck, I'll give you my three emojis.
1: Mm-hmm.
0: Hammer, ice cream emoji, and a wave emoji.
1: I think that you went and got an ice cream, but you were so mad at the bad waves that you smashed your ice cream up with a hammer.
0: Oh, yeah. No, but that does sound nice.
1: Yeah, very cathartic.
0: Yeah, because I wouldn't mind. I like crunch in my ice cream. And so if there's a lot of cone crunched into the ice cream, I'd probably lap that up.
1: Actually, that wouldn't be
0: literally
1: too bad.
0: Lap that up because there's no cone anymore.
1: Did you ever do when you were a kid when your parents would serve you ice cream in a bowl?
0: Yeah.
1: Would you like mash it all up and like swirl it all around to make your own soft serve?
0: No.
1: Just me then?
0: Yeah, I think so.
1: Good chat.
0: I would pour like Milo into it.
1: Yes, and then and mix then, it all together.
0: And then mix it all together.
1: Yeah, make it like a soft serve.
0: Yeah, I would never soft serve it like that.
1: Really? Okay.
0: No, but I loved the first scoop after you lift the lid of a fresh 2 litre tub of ice cream and you get to cut into it and, oh, there is nothing better than that.
1: What about doing that with pot set yogurt too? Mm-mm.
0: Not the same, Beck.
1: It is. The first scoop of anything is the best. Okay, what did you actually do, by the way?
0: I did some woodwork with my brother. And e.g., I passed him planks of wood and he cut them on a saw. I was too scared to get close. Then I had some yummy gelato.
1: Mm-hmm.
0: And then I went to a new beach for the first time.
1: Which one?
0: South Frio.
1: Oh, so yes. There's the dog beach.
0: Yeah, there's a vibe.
1: Yeah.
0: I was like, I had no idea this existed.
1: It's
0: I just
1: so
0: saw
1: good.
0: There were a bunch of cafes in Frio. But yeah, it was really cool.
1: Okay, here's mine. Mm. Stadium.
0: Okay.
1: Baby.
0: Yes.
1: Ball of yarn.
0: Uh-huh. I think you watched Baby AFL, which I believe is a thing. And they're not very tall. And they
1: so
0: take
1: funny.
0: A long time to get to the other side of the field.
1: Really messy.
0: Very messy. And then you thought, in the spirit of slowness, why not do crochet?
1: Yes. No, I went and saw Guy Sebastian.
0: Yeah, very cool.
1: We had a little baby with us for the weekend, and I had a craft-a-noon with some lovely ladies from church.
0: Oh, what did you make?
1: Well, everyone did different things. Me and a lady named Taryn, we both did crochet. Marjan did some quilting.
0: Okay.
1: And there was some macrame.
0: What?
1: There was some nail painting, and there was some colouring in.
0: Ooh. That is not my vibe.
1: Oh, it was a mate. 3 hours. Lots of rooibos tea.
0: Yeah.
1: And cake. It was okay. So fun. Probably
0: well,
1: my highlight.
0: Okay, cool. That sounds like, you know, everyone has their version of heaven.
1: Mm.
0: And I'm so happy for you.
1: That was mine.
0: We would love to know what you've done this weekend, but you can only tell us by sending three emojis that kind of summarise your events.
1: Mm-hmm.
0: And then Beck and I will try our hardest to decode them.
1: 0429 985 985. 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
0: Right now, we've got Fight Song on Sunshine.

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2: Hello, Sunshine family. It's Grace with your traffic update. A breakdown on the Mitchell Freeway southbound at Hodges Drive in Joondalup with the vehicle in the right emergency lane. There are no major delays there. Emergency works remain on Great Eastern Highway westbound between Hardy Road and Belgravia Street in Belmont. The left bus lane is closed at the moment with Water Corp on site and the speed is reduced to 40 kilometres. Roadworks remaining on Mundijong Road as well. It's closed in both directions between the Kwinana Freeway and St Albans Road in Baldivis. It's a 24-hour works until the 1st of June. Drive safely. That's the latest from Main Roads.
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4: Joshua has done that. He sent through a leaf emoji, a mountain emoji, and a coffee emoji. The leaf looks like the maple leaf.
3: It does.
4: Right?
3: I was like, Canada? You went to Canada?
4: You were in Vancouver, bro. I think you went to Vancouver, had good coffee over there.
3: Oh, climbed a mountain too.
4: Climbed a mountain and I turned around. Is that the
3: same? Oh, yeah, yeah.
4: He's back in Perth.
3: I was like, what are you doing?
4: I don't know.
3: Sound like a great weekend, Joshua. Marilyn did a leaf emoji, TV emoji and a coffee emoji. I reckon you watched a gardening show on television while you had a nice hot cup of coffee.
4: Oh, that seems therapeutic.
3: It really does. You had a me time weekend.
4: Yeah, that sounds nice. You must be well rested. Michelle goes violin emoji, church emoji, sick emoji. I think you got sick of all the sad songs that were playing at church.
3: And it made you
4: stop playing the low notes. Yeah.
3: Now, I can't see Deborah's. Deborah sent through some emojis, but I can't see them on my screen.
4: I'll read them out.
3: And then I guess. Okay.
4: Yeah, okay. A gold coin, a Ferris wheel, and a sandwich.
3: I think that she had $1 and she had to choose between a sandwich or riding a Ferris wheel. Ooh. And of course she chose the Ferris wheel. Why wouldn't you?
4: Because you're hungry and you need to eat to live.
3: Whatever, Asa.
4: I'm so happy. Yeah, well, good
3: but
4: one.
3: But you're hungry.
4: Yeah, well, what are you going to do for dinner tonight?
3: Mm-hmm.
4: Keep them coming, guys. We want to know what you've been up to on the weekend. And Beck and I like trying to decode them as well. So send us a text.
3: 0429 985 985.
4: Layla Capri is coming up next.
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2: Hello, Sunshine family. It's Grace with your traffic update. A crash on the Kwinana Freeway southbound at Russell Road in the right lane. It's blocked at the moment with traffic busy on the approach. Please allow for a safe merge. Breakdown remains on the Mitchell Freeway northbound at Hay Street near the Perth CBD. The right emergency lane's blocked at the moment and the traffic is slow on the approach. And a second breakdown on the Mitchell Freeway southbound at Hodges Drive in Joondalup with the vehicle in the right emergency lane. Towing services are on site and that one should clear up soon. Drive safely. That's the latest from Main Roads.
3: Thank you, Grace.
4: You are hanging out with Beck and Asa on Sunshine. And earlier, if you were listening, we were asking you to send three emojis to describe your weekend and we were going to try our best to decode them.
3: All right, Julie has sent through socks emoji, lollipop emoji, ice cream cone emoji.
4: Ooh, I think she had one of those weird, sort of like a premature mid-year Christmas stocking.
3: It sucks!
4: That's what always happens
3: in
4: May.
3: She was walking around her house in the socks. She got in a bit of a pickle because she stood on a lollipop and while trying to get the lollipop off her sock, she squished an ice cream cone as well.
4: Oh, come on.
3: Why are there so many treats on your floor, Julie?
4: Yeah, what are you... Do you have kids?
3: Yeah.
4: What's going on there?
3: That'd explain it.
4: What's going on? Doctors, what's
3: that
4: going on?
3: That really would explain it for children.
4: She's like, yeah.
3: Yeah.
4: I'm a mum of five.
3: Yeah. What are you going to do?
4: Deal with it.
3: Sometimes there's lollipops and ice cream on my floor.
4: Speaking of kids, we have a kids trivia coming up very soon after Whitney Houston.
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3: That's right. If you're in primary school and you want to answer some quiz questions, now's the time to call.
0: 9313 0985. We have 10 questions that we'll throw at you in 45 seconds. If you get all 10 correct, you become what we call a golden duck.
3: Yeah, just like the ducks of your school. You are the golden duck.
0: But even better.
3: Yeah.
0: Because they just give you ducks.
3: Right, and we give you actual printed golden duck.
0: Yeah, do schools do that?
3: No.
0: No. They have a whole assembly, and they probably give you a medal.
3: And then you just do a speech.
0: And they, and it's, you know, and that sounds exhausting.
3: Yeah, it does. But this one, you don't have to answer 10 questions correct in 45 seconds to be crowned a champion. But however many you get right anyway, gets added to your school's tally.
0: Yep. And then at the end of the term, we count up which school has the most points, and we crown them, not like an ultimate golden duck, but... Mother duck.
3: Mother duck for that term.
0: Mum duck. That's kind of cool. But give us a call if you're keen on playing the kids' trivia. 9313 0985. Right now, we've got Olivia Dean.

0: Olivia Dean on Sunshine. You're with Beck and Asa. And it's time for us to get to our contestant for today's Kids Trivia.
1: Tough guys, short stop, fancy pants, get over here.
2: Take a seat.
3: Playing today, we have got Tim. How are you, Tim?
4: Good.
0: Tim, what school do you go to?
4: Padbury Catholic.
3: And what year are you in?
4: Four.
0: Lovely. And did you do anything fun on a Monday? Do you enjoy school on a Monday, or is it just, hard to get through?
4: Fine, girls.
0: Kind of. Did you? What fun thing did you do today, if anything?
4: Art.
3: That used to be my favourite. What are you learning about?
4: Well, I'm painting an

0: elephant.
1: Oh.
2: Nice.
1: So you're halfway through? It's quite a big animal. Got a lot to get
0: through.
2: Is it life size? No, I'm kidding, Kim.
1: That might be a legit. Maybe he is. You doubt Tim. Tim, thanks for calling. We're going to give you 45 seconds now to answer up to 10 questions. And if you don't know the answer, it's all good. You can just say pass, okay?
0: Okay.
1: Cool. All right. Your 45 seconds starts now.
2: Which sea creature has three hearts? Is it an octopus or a shark?
0: Octopus.
2: What is the hottest planet in our solar system, Venus or Earth?
0: Venus.
2: What is the chemical formula for water?
0: I pass.
2: What is the capital city of Australia?
0: Canberra.
2: What colour means go on a traffic light?
0: Green.
2: What is the highest mountain in the world?
0: Pass.
2: Name the main hero in Minecraft. Is it Steve or Bob?
0: Steve.
2: What colours... what colour is the hedgehog in Sonic?
0: Blue.
2: And I'll give you one more because I stumbled over that. How many colours are there in a standard rainbow?
0: Seven.
2: Nice work!
1: Wow, how would you... I'm surprised. Like, anyone knows that.
2: And figure seven, that's how many points you got.
1: Yeah, congrats. You got 7 points, Tim. How did you feel that went? Were you happy with how you went?
0: Yeah.
2: Yeah, you did so well. Really proud of you, Tim.
1: Thanks, Tim.
0: Thank you.
1: If you would like to be just like Tim and play our kids' trivia, you can call again tomorrow. We've got Danny Alcorn coming up next.
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0: Danny Alcorn on Sunshine That's Skydiving. You are with Beck and Asa. And in May, we have so much going on.
1: No, oh, not only do we have the big fill up going this week, all month we've been talking about Sunshine's Crew of the Week.
0: Yes. Now, basically, if you listen to the radio station at your workplace, you're kind of in the perfect situation to apply for your workplace to be a Crew of the Week. And basically, every Thursday, we'll choose someone to you know, to win that. And Leah and Dan, they'll surprise you on a Friday with themselves and goodies.
1: Yeah, they bring so many goodies. I've seen meat, I've seen coffees, I've seen lots of treats.
0: Mm-hmm. So I've seen sunshine pins.
1: Oh, and bags.
0: Yeah. It's, and they work, by the way, as well. The bags, obviously.
1: The bags or the pens?
0: I've tested the pens. I don't know about the bags.
1: So if you want to get your team involved, make sure you head to sunshine.com.au and you could be the next Crew of the Week.
0: Exactly. So make sure you make it happen regardless of where you work as well. Mm-hmm. You could be farmers out in Kalgoorlie.
1: Leah and Dan went to a building site last Friday.
0: It's really true. Actually, you know what? Make them work for it.
1: Yeah.
0: So make sure you register your workplace at sunshine.com.au. Right now, we have Sam Fender.

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1: Hello, Sunshine family. It's Grace with your traffic update. A crash on South Street entry to the Kwinana Freeway northbound in Bateman has the entry ramp blocked at the moment and the traffic is slow on the approach. Please use caution when going past that one. And a second crash on the Kwinana Freeway southbound at Russell Road in Atwell. The right lane is blocked at the moment with towing services on site. Please allow for a safe merge. And a breakdown remaining on the Mitchell Freeway northbound at Hay Street near the Perth CBD with the right emergency lane blocked. The traffic slow on the approach. Drive safely. That's the latest from Main Roads.
2: 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Thanks, Grace.
3: You are with Beck and Asa on your Monday. Beck, question for you.
2: Mm-hmm.
3: Have you got Spotify on your phone?
2: No, I don't use Spotify. I use a different music.
3: Are you joking? This ruins everything.
2: Oh, no, because... Oh, I'm sorry then. I use a different music subscription service.
3: I had a whole conversation based around Spotify.
2: Okay, so. Well, what was the question?
3: Well, unfortunate. Spotify, you know how whatever app you have,
2: yeah,
3: the app will look really minimal and it'll be like one color. Like Facebook's just blue.
2: Oh,
3: yada yada.
2: Snapchat, FYI, I know what you're going to talk about because I do have it on my phone. I just don't use it.
3: Oh, so you've seen the update?
2: I've seen the update.
3: Yeah, so they've changed it from just like a green circle with a few lines to a green disco ball.
2: Yes, I don't like it.
3: Well,
2: it's too much. It's too much. It doesn't fit.
3: Look at it.
2: It doesn't fit with the aesthetic of every other app.
3: Yeah, but that's the point. People are saying, yes, away with minimalism corporate.
2: No, I like the minimalism on my phone because you've got so many apps and I do have the folders and then they all... yours doesn't look cohesive anyway. Yours is a mess.
3: Well, but what do you mean? How do you rearrange your apps?
2: This is what my home screen looks like if I can open it because it doesn't like me with headphones on apparently.
3: Guys, I will try my best to describe what Beck is about to show me. Boring.
2: No, it's there's folders. I've got the FaceTime, the
3: Windows
2: calendar,
3: XP.
2: The photos, and then I've got all the folders with all everything sorted out.
3: Okay. Well, I would like to know from you listening, if you have Spotify on your phone and you've seen the updated widget, you'll know that they've changed it to a green disco ball.
2: It's too much.
3: I think it's cool.
2: It's like 3D.
3: Yeah.
2: No.
3: I think it's so refreshing when you look at the apps and you think, basic little cartoon widgets, and then you have something.
2: But it's funny. I think it's funny that we both thought different things because as I saw it the other day, I was like, ew, what have you done?
3: That's what I mean. People think it's ooh, yuck, or ooh, cool. So are you ooh, or are you ooh?
2: Ooh. Yeah, let's know. 0429-985-985.
3: You ooh, yeah, ew, or yeah. Very subtle, but there's a big difference. We've got Harry Styles right now with Aperture before news and sport.

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1: Some stories may not be suitable for little ears.
2: Hello, I'm Nelson Scott. Opposition leader Angus Taylor says small businesses will be damaged by Labor's decision to impose a tax on trusts. Trusts will face a 30% tax from mid-2028. This will include discretionary trusts, which are usually established in a will, and kick in after the death of the person who created it. Mr. Taylor argues the government has not thought through the changes.
3: This is a structure that most small businesses in this country use. Small businesses that are squeezed. This Treasurer hasn't got a clue. This government hasn't got a clue. You know why? Because none of them have ever worked seriously in small businesses. None of them understand it.
2: Climate Change and Energy Minister Chris Bowen will travel to Denmark this week to discuss environment issues. He'll be in the capital, Copenhagen, to attend a meeting of climate ministers from around the globe. Mr. Bowen will also hold talks with the provider of sustainable liquid fuels for road transport and aviation fuels. A public health expert warns the Ebola outbreak in the Democratic Republic of Congo is likely spreading faster than what's being detected. There have been nearly 250 cases and 80 deaths reported in the outbreak, which the World Health Organization has declared a public health emergency of international concern. Epidemiologist Eric Fiegel-Ding says the lack of healthcare infrastructure in the region is increasing the risk of spread.
4: The process of vaccine testing is not enough for the initial containment. The initial containment is, unfortunately, we've already lost containment in the region. And that's where WHO is raising public health emergency international concern.
2: Australian drivers are being told to drive so others survive as we mark National Road Safety Week. 443 people have been killed in crashes around the country so far this year, up from 422 this time last year. Centre for Road Safety's Bernard Carlin says the effects of crashes are far-reaching.
5: It's time to reflect on that loss that we have in the community and to redouble our efforts to ensure that we stop this traumatic impact on people.
2: Final flight path safety checks are being undertaken for Australia's newest international airport. Western Sydney locals are being told to expect an aircraft to be flying unusually low in the area this week. The Civil Aviation Safety Authority says there are expected to be final checks of this type at the site. Checking sport, Collingwood champion Scott Pendlebury has been celebrated at the MCG as he prepares to become the VFL/AFL all-time games record holder. The 38-year-old confirming he's open to playing on next season. Rory McIlroy has clashed with a fan shouting USA during a frustrating final round at the PGA Championship, and the Cavaliers have beaten the Pistons, advancing to the NBA Eastern Conference Finals. That's the latest. I'm Nelson Scott.
6: That was the Sunshine Sports Update.
7: Weather. It has been mostly sunny today, a little bit cloudy at the moment. Tomorrow it's going to be sunny with a top of 24. Wednesday, mostly sunny, 26. And Thursday, possible shower and 23. Right now in Wellard, it is 19 degrees.
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7: And it's all happening this hour. We've got a chance for you to win fuel, $100 worth of fuel. In fact, that'll take up to $1,000 given away for today.
9: Yeah, we're giving away $1,000 worth of fuel every day until we decide to stop, which is Friday.
7: Yeah. So $5,000 worth of fuel for the entire week. So many ways you can win. Make sure you keep listening because we are going to give you your cue to call very soon.
9: Very soon. And if you don't know our number and you're thinking, oh, I'm a bit shy, but I'd like to ask Asa for his work number, 93130985. That's a number to just maybe save into your phone.
7: Yeah.
9: You got friends. Why not befriend us? That's what I'm saying.
7: Yeah. And if you haven't caught the code word to win. Because it was given this morning at 7:20, but you may have missed it across the day. You can head to our socials for a bit of a heads up.
9: Should we just say it right now?
7: No!
9: No, that would break the rules severely.
7: We would get in trouble.
9: We would get in big trouble, actually. I don't even want to joke about it. Just in case I say it. But yeah, head to our socials to find a clue.
7: Yeah.
9: But outside of that, we are chatting to Dakota Power. She's going to talk about a dog that you could date for the rest of your life.
7: Mm-hmm.
9: E.g. adopt.
7: Yes. So cute.
9: Yeah, very cute. But next, Beck.
7: Yeah, we're going to see if we can get hold of Michael Thompson from the Channel 9 newsroom.
9: Right now, we've got Daniel Powder on Sunshine.

0: 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You're with Beck and Asa. It is 8 minutes past 4 o'clock.
1: Right now it is time to check in with the Channel 9 newsroom, and Michael Thompson joins us.
0: How's it going, Tomo?
2: Going well, guys. Going really well. Beautiful day. It's a bit overcast. Yeah. But look, we've had a pretty good run with some fabulous weather. We've had a little bit of rain, a little bit of drizzle around, but I think we've had a pretty good run.
1: What is it coming up on the 9 News tonight?
2: Well, we look at that tragic shark attack. You know, a family man, a guy who was loved by so many people, who was killed in that shark attack at Rottnest. We've got some of the tributes to him. Also, there's a GoFundMe. And just what he was about in his life. And at the end of it, you just think, this is so sad. Here's a guy who's got two young daughters, a beautiful wife, who just love living life, love the ocean. And it just reinforces how these things affect. It's the loss of a life, but that spin-off effect, the ripple effect, hits so many different people. Also, the Ebola scare is another, I mean, can you believe it, with the Hunter virus. This is a genuine threat. The World Health Organization says this is a global emergency. It's spread. This is in Africa, and Ebola. At least 88 people have died, and they believe that number is much more. So I'll give you the latest on that. Why are school kids getting fined when they're supposed to be traveling free on buses and trains? We'll tell you why they're being issued fines. Lots to talk about that. The mouse plague, what's happening with that in the northern wheat belt? Is sort of your worst nightmare, isn't it? Just thousands upon thousands of mice attacking. Latest in sport, an extraordinary crash in MotoGP and survival, and two jet planes collide. Believe it or not, all four people on board those two jets escape. It's quite amazing pictures. Those stories, much more coming up at 6 tonight.
1: Yeah,
0: thank you, Tomo.
1: That plane footage is bonkers.
0: Did you see it?
1: Yes.
0: Didn't it look odd?
1: Yes.
0: The way you would think they would collide and immediately explode. Mm. They did not.
1: I only saw a short clip of it and I was like, this makes no sense to me, so I think I need to watch the whole thing to get some better context around what happened.
0: Yeah, it looks like a bad animation.
1: Yes.
0: For a bit, you're
1: looks like they're dancing or something.
0: Yeah, like they're hugging for a bit.
1: Yeah, you're like, what's going on?
0: It's so, anyway. Go see it for yourself. Fake or not fake. No, but if you want to catch those real news stories, they'll be on the 9 News simulcast at 6 p.m.

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2: Hello, Sunshine family. It's Grace with your traffic update. A breakdown on the Kwinana Freeway northbound before Canning Highway in Salter Point. The left lane is closed by incident response. The traffic is heavy. Back to Leach Highway. Please allow for a safe merge. That earlier crash has cleared on the Kwinana Freeway southbound at Russell Road in Atwell. The traffic remains heavy back to Farrington Road. And a breakdown on the Mitchell Freeway northbound at Hay Street near the Perth CBD. The right emergency lane does remain blocked and the traffic is slow on the approach. Drive safely. That's the latest from Main Roads.
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0: Joy by Ray on Sunshine. You're with Beck and Asa, and what a time to be listening right now, because we have $100 in fuel to give away.
1: Sunshine's big fill up.
2: That's right. This is your last shot for today for Sunshine's big fill up. You just had to be listening for the code word in brekkie. You would have heard it again in mornings and arvos.
0: Yes. Now, they, the breakfast team, dropped a code word and you just have to remember it until now. Or if you head to our social media, there's a bit of a clue around what it is. But basically, give us a call. Just say the code word, which would be like, Ace is pretty or whatever. That's an example, right?
2: That's not the code word.
0: I would give you a dollar.
2: So call now, 9313-0985. We are going to choose the first and the fourth caller. If you've got the correct code word, you will walk away with $100 in fuel, thanks to Sunshine's big fill up.
0: Yes, $100 in fuel. And we're thinking, yes, we fill you up maybe emotionally, socially, because we're yapping all the time. But we're also realizing that people, the roads are empty in Perth. People can't drive their car. I'm going to the fuel station and I'm putting 20 bucks in and going, well, I guess that's all I've got.
2: That's right. We know there is a need at the moment, and Sunshine is filling it literally with petrol. So if you do need a bit of a pick-me-up and a tank fill-up, now is the time to call 9313-0985. We're taking the first and the fourth caller who's got the correct code word.
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1: Hello, Sunshine family. It's Grace with your traffic update. A breakdown does remain on the Mitchell Freeway northbound at Hay Street near the Perth CBD. The right emergency lane is blocked at the moment. The traffic's slow on the approach. The freeway northbound's looking slow around Leach Highway to Canning Highway, Narrows Bridge to Mounts Bay Road, Carinup Road to Reed Highway, Hepburn Avenue and further north at Shenton Avenue. Southbound's looking busy at Hay Street to Millpoint Road, Mount Henry Bridge and Farrington Road to Russell Road. Drive safely. That's the latest from Main Roads.
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2: We just asked you to call with the code word, taking caller number one and caller number four.
3: Now, we've got two $100 fuel vouchers to give to the first and the fourth caller. We're going, but we have to make sure that they've given us the right code
2: That's
3: word.
2: That's right.
3: Who do we have here? The first caller is Mark.
2: Hey, Mark.
5: Good afternoon, people.
3: Good afternoon to you.
2: To you too, sir.
3: Do you have something to say to us?
5: I certainly do.
2: Go for it.
5: Apart from you guys playing really good music, I love the stuff you do for the community.
2: That's so nice. Can we grab the code word off you first?
3: You sound like a...
5: Oh, sorry. I already give it. It's King's Park.
3: Yes! Oh, well done.
2: Congratulations. You've won $100 in fuel.
3: And...
5: Oh, beautiful. I need it.
3: Not only do we, you know, are we happy to fill you up with literal fuel, probably 91, I guess, but how else does Sunshine fill you up?
5: Well, like I said, I love listening to the radio because you do play nice, easy music to listen to, especially during the day. And plus, most of your announcers are so nice, especially when people ring up. Makes me feel good. So, yeah, apart from that, I love it.
2: Oh, that's brilliant. Well, we thank you so much for listening and hopefully this helps you a little bit with getting around day to day.
5: Will do. Thank you very much.
3: No worries. Thank you, Mark, for your kind words. We're glad we're giving you $100 in fuel. We're going now to our fourth caller. We did receive so many calls.
2: We did. So if you didn't get through, make sure you keep listening tomorrow at 7:20 with Leah and Dan. They'll give you the code word for tomorrow. We're doing it all week.
3: Now, to our fourth caller, we've got Nicole. Thank you so much for calling.
2: Hi, Nicole.
6: Hello.
2: Nicole, we're going to start off with, what is the code word?
6: The code word is King's Park.
3: Well done. You've got yourself $100 in fuel. How else does Sunshine fill you up, not only with the literal fuel that we're giving you?
6: Well, look, I listen to you guys in the morning and on my way to work and home from work as well. And I just, you just fill my day with joy and you really set up the day. And then when I'm coming home, I just, feel happy to walk in the door after listening to all that you have to say. So thank you.
3: Oh, well, you're welcome. You. This is a really nice relationship because we give you fuel and you give us compliments. And we feel filled up as well, Nicole. Just quickly, how difficult do you think the fuel situation is in Perth? Are you, you know, do you feel like $100 is going to get you very far?
6: It will last me a couple of weeks, so that'll be great. But it is really tricky at the moment, especially, you know, getting kids to sport and all different things. And, it's really hard to, drive a long way and think, well, do I have enough, that kind of thing. So, thank you. Appreciate that.
2: Well, hopefully this is, going to make life a little bit easier for you for the next few weeks.
3: Thank you so much, Nicole, and enjoy the fuel. Thanks.
2: All right, make sure you keep listening because if you missed out, don't worry. There are more chances tomorrow and watch out for the code word clue on the socials tonight. If you guess tomorrow's code word, jump online to sunshine.com.au. 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
3: Yes, so keep listening, keep watching on social media and keep listening for your next chance to win, which will be tomorrow. And again, thank you guys so much for calling and I'm sorry if you guys missed out, but we have so much more opportunities for you tomorrow and throughout the week. 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

0: Post Malone with the Sunflower on Sunshine. You're with Beck and Asa, and we have a dog that would like to discuss with you to see if you'd like to date it.
1: It is time to welcome Dakota Power, the digital marketing coordinator at the Dogs Refuge Home.
0: How's it going, Dakota?
2: Amazing. How are you guys going today?
0: We are good. How's the refuge going? Do you have any new dogs?
2: Great.
0: Coming in?
2: Yeah. We've got lots of new dogs, and we're actually celebrating our National Volunteer Week at the moment.
1: Oh, you would have a lot of volunteers there to celebrate.
0: Oh, yeah, actually. Yeah, how many volunteers?
2: 350.
0: Do you
1: have?
0: Whoa! More dogs. Volunteers than
1: the dogs.
0: Maybe.
1: Yeah, you'd hope so.
2: Yeah.
1: You'd do that.
2: We couldn't function without them.
1: Wow. All right. So, who are we talking about today? What's our little dog we're going to be trying to date?
2: We are going to talk about Miss Cardi, our beautiful little deaf girl who's 3 years old and sweet as can be.
0: Ooh, what kind of breed?
2: She's a Mastiff mix, but she's more on the medium side of that.
1: She is absolutely beautiful. You've sent through some pictures of her. She's white. She's got these beautiful, would you say, like, amber eyes?
0: Oh, okay. I mean, I wouldn't be that romantic about a dog's face. But yeah, maybe. I guess now if you force me to say
2: she's very pretty.
0: What's her personality like? Like, if I were to meet her in the flesh?
2: She's just the happiest girl you'll ever meet. Snuggly, lovable, just excited to be around people. Yeah, just happy.
1: Now, if you were to take Cardi out on a romantic date, what kind of activities would she like?
2: She'd love to explore. She'd love to go out and do something really social. She loves making friends with people and other dogs. So, yeah, something where she can really get out and socialise with others.
0: And who's she looking for? Because sometimes it's not all about
1: what we want.
0: You know what I mean?
2: Yeah, so she'd love a family who can really help her learn some doggy sign language. So she is a deaf girl. She wouldn't mind kids. She likes cats. She'd even be happy with full-time workers. She's just a really easy girl.
0: Dakota, do you know sign language, like dog sign language?
1: Yeah, how does that differ?
0: How do you communicate with it?
2: Yeah, we actually, here at the refuge, we learn a bunch of signs and we teach all of the dogs them. So there are set doggy sign language signs.
1: That's so cute.
0: Okay, so it wouldn't be, and I'm being serious now, it wouldn't be that difficult to adopt a deaf dog? Because I'm thinking that would be really challenging, maybe.
2: No, absolutely not.

0: It's exactly like having a normal dog. You just have to learn a few extra little signs with them, but they do learn so quickly.
1: Oh, she's so cute.
2: Worth it.
1: If we are interested in dating Cardi, what's the best way to go about that?
0: Either pop in the refuge any day from 11 o'clock to 3 o'clock or visit our website where you can submit an adoption application.
2: Oh, go to the website, I reckon. Otherwise, you might get distracted.
1: Yeah. Although, you might meet your other person.
0: Yeah, you might want to take home a few more.
2: Oh, if you're anything like Dakota, who has... How many animals do you have again? 15?
0: Two at the moment, but I've had a lot more in the past.
1: Dakota, thank you so much. Hopefully... Oh, how about the last animal we talked about? Was it Milo? Ooh.
0: He was adopted.
1: Yes!
2: Oh, that's great. That's so good. Okay, well, if you would like to adopt Cardi, then you can visit Dakota in person or you can jump on... Is it their website?
1: Yeah, or you can go to our website, sunshine.com.au, click through to check out the Shenton Park Dog Refuge.
2: Dakota, thank you so much for jumping on again and we look forward to catching up with you next time. Definitely check out Cardi. She looks very pretty.
1: Mm-hmm.
2: Was it hazelnut eyes? Is that what you said?
1: Amber eyes. Beautiful amber eyes.
2: We've got Britt Nicole right now on Sunshine.

0: It's Brit Nicole on Sunshine. Beck and Asa with you. It's 16 minutes away from 5 o'clock. I don't know where Asa is. This is not in the studio, so it's just me. But hey, stick around because we are going to be playing at Drives Double Play. It is on the way very soon. You'll be able to hear a little bit of Miles Smith. Oh, and Paul Simon. Oh, Asa's back here. Are you going to say anything?
1: No.
0: Okay, no, it's on the way for you next.
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1: Hello, Sunshine family. It's Grace with your traffic update. That earlier breakdown has now cleared off the Mitchell Freeway northbound at Hay Street near the Perth CBD. The traffic remains slow on the approach. A crash on Reid Highway eastbound after Alexander Drive in Mirrabooka. The left emergency lane's blocked with police and towing services on site. The traffic's slow on the approach. And a quick reminder of those roadworks on Mundijong Road. It's closed in both directions between the Kwinana Freeway and St Albans Road in Baldivis. 24-hour works from now until the 1st of June. Various local roads are closed as well. Please seek an alternate route. Drive safely. That's the latest from Main Roads.
2: Thank you, Grace.
3: You are hanging out with Beck and Asa on Sunshine, and we've got lots coming up next hour. We are chatting to someone who has actually experienced homelessness.
2: That's right.
3: Part of our initiative to support those rough sleepers across WA. So that is going to be a really interesting chat.
2: There's also a restaurant that's selling something you wouldn't expect. So we'll talk about it all after latest news and sport.
3: the range of content.
2: I know.
3: It's going to be great. We've got Tina Arena right now.

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1: Some stories may not be suitable for little ears.
2: Good afternoon, I'm Nelson Scott. Deputy Liberal leader Jane Hume says she can't understand people who switch political allegiances. The Liberals and broader coalition is being pummeled in the polls as One Nation eats into the party's vote. It's understood a number of sitting Liberal and National MPs may consider switching to its rival. Senator Hume says it's disrespectful.
3: I don't understand people that can change political parties. I really don't. It's like changing football teams to me. I joined the Liberal Party because I believe in freedom and personal opportunity and reward for effort. And the idea that you'd somehow change parties is just anathema to me.
2: The federal government maintains people with an existing trust will not be affected by new taxes starting in mid-2028. The opposition argues a 30% tax will hurt families and small businesses who use the financial structure. Discretionary trusts formed from July 2028 will be taxed. Those with fixed trusts will continue to be exempt. A dedicated sobering up centre in Melbourne will shut its doors after criticism the inner city site was a white elephant for state taxpayers. The 20-bed facility in Collingwood will shut down next year. Premier Jacinta Allen says the public health advice has changed on how to best reach people where they are.
4: It does make a bit of common sense that for many, many people, as I said, 110,000 people have been supported through the outreach model in just 2.5 years alone. That demonstrates that that's a model that gets more effective healthcare, gets people home.
2: Animal rescuers in New South Wales are calling for government help as they deal with a stray cat crisis. Groups say a sharp rise in strays, combined with more people surrendering their pets, has prompted them to call out the unclear legislation surrounding feline roaming laws. New data shows an increase in donations to the Australian Sports Foundation for Women and Girls Sport. More than 84,000 donors pledged funds to the foundation last financial year. Chief Executive Gerald Retcher says people are backing sport because they recognise the role it plays in communities.
5: Donations to women and girls sport have reached $228 million across 750 campaigns, which makes it one of the fastest growing areas of sports philanthropy in Australia.
2: Also making news, 4 crew members have escaped unharmed after 2 fighter jets collided mid-air at an air show in the United States. Checking sport, Collingwood Scott Pendlebury has been joined by teammates and legends of the game at the MCG, where he'll play a record-breaking game. Pendlebury will pass Brent Harvey's record on Saturday when he plays his 433rd match. An incredible final round has seen English golfer Aaron Ray take out the PGA Championship. At the NBA playoffs, the Cleveland Cavaliers have won their series deciding game over the Detroit Pistons 125-94. That's the latest. I'm Nelson Scott.
6: That was the Sunshine Sport Update.
7: Weather. It has been mostly sunny today for your Monday. Tomorrow is looking sunny with a top of 24. Wednesday, mostly sunny, 26. And Thursday, possible shower and 23. Right now in Wattle Grove, it is 18 degrees.
8: Life words. Opening up the Bible to Exodus 15, verse 2. God is my strength, God is my song, and yes, God is my salvation.
9: Sunshine. Wholeheartedly connected.
10: It's not impossible to enjoy the traffic on the way home with these guys.
11: Get hyped.
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13: Good afternoon
11: to you, Beck, and to you out there in the world. Beck and I are in a little studio. We're live.
12: Mm-hmm.
11: We're real. We're not AI. And
12: or
11: we...
12: are we?
11: How would you like me to say that? Would you like me to say that a bit more softly, a bit more assertive?
12: How do you like the tone?
11: No, I customised my ChatGPT the other day.
12: Yeah.
11: You know, maybe I shouldn't say this.
12: Say it.
11: No, I think it might actually breach something. So I'm just saying I've just been using ChatGPT a lot for image creation.
12: Oh.
11: You can just be like, hey, make a photo of this, make a photo of that. And I feel like, and if there are any digital designers out there, you can push back, but it kind of does feel like I'm getting the work of like a digital designer almost instantly.
12: I bet you they are hating it.
11: Kind of, and I understand.
12: I'd understand. I would be like super frustrated if I was a graphic designer.
11: Yeah, 2-3 years ago, a graphic designer talked to me about like the idea of it because it wasn't really mainstream yet. And she was infuriated and she was talking about how it's not real art, it has no soul.
12: Yeah.
11: People think that it's good art, but there's something about it that's like incorrect.
12: Yeah.
11: I didn't quite understand it. Like maybe the colour theory was off, but
12: yeah.
11: I don't know.
12: Yeah.
11: Well. Seems pretty good.
12: Yeah, I do. I really do feel for people who are losing jobs because of AI. Oh,
11: okay. Well, if that's the conversation.
12: I'm just saying. It's like sad. Saying. It makes me sad. That is all.
11: Yeah, no, it makes me sad too.
12: Okay, honestly. More pick-me-up news on the way because I'm going to be talking about there is this restaurant and they're selling things that you kind of wouldn't expect and it's really working.
11: Hmm.
12: I'll tell you more.
11: Consider me hooked right now. We've got Dream. You can walk my

0: Hey family, it's Morrow here, Mission Director at Sunshine. Since coming back last year, I've been reminded just how many people across our city are connected to what Sunshine stands for, bringing hope into everyday life. Did you know 351,000 people listen to Sunshine each month, and around 40% of them, that's over 140,000 people, aren't connected to a church or faith community? For many, Sunshine is their only ongoing connection to faith and the hope found in Jesus. In a world where so many are feeling the pressure mentally, emotionally, or spiritually, Sunshine continues to be a safe, uplifting voice of hope. So here's my ask. Who in your world needs hope right now? A neighbor, a workmate, a friend doing it tough? Invite them to listen. You don't need all the answers. You can just gently point them to hope. So this week, share a little sunshine.
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2: Hello, Sunshine family. It's Grace with your traffic update. A breakdown on the Graham Farmer Freeway eastbound at Great Eastern Highway in Rivervale has the centre lane blocked and the traffic slow on the approach. Please allow for a safe merge. Looking at the freeway northbound now, it's slow at Narrows Bridge to Mounts Bay Road, Cameron Up Road to Reed Highway and Hepburn Avenue, as well as Shenton Avenue. Southbound's busy Hay Street to Millpoint Road, Mount Henry Bridge, Roe Highway to Russell Road as well. Drive safely. That is the latest from Main Road.
3: Thank you, Grace.
4: It is Beck and Asa hanging out with you on Sunshine. I want to have a chat to you about food. Universal language.
3: Yeah, I'm happy.
4: Yep.
3: With this.
4: Because when you go out for food, right, you're usually expecting something that you couldn't make at home. And it's generally,
3: you buy burgers all the time.
4: Yeah, but it's generally better. Like you buy a burger.
3: 100%.
4: Yeah, better than you make at home. Or there's always new restaurants and places opening, trying to, like, top each other.
3: Especially, I was just going to say Asian food. I don't know how to make any of that. Like, if someone said make a pad thai. I love pad thai. I have no idea how to make it.
4: Well, there is this cafe or small business in Russia, and it's flipping this idea on its head, right? So, it is going for extreme simplicity. So, it is making, like, the simplest, most basic sandwiches that you could make at home and selling them for like $2 each.
3: Oh, okay. So like what it's worth.
4: They are obviously making money because you buy a whole loaf of bread and you divide that up, blah, blah, blah. But so the place is called Sandwich 66. It sells basic sandwiches like poloni.
3: What's poloni?
4: It's like that, you might know it as Devon, like the lunch meat and the log. It sells butter sandwiches, cheese sandwiches, or egg sandwiches. So they go for
3: butter sandwiches.
4: Butter sandwich, bologna, cheese, and egg. These are all the simple sandwiches they're making. They sell for 100 rubles, which is $1.96 Australian. There is nothing fancy about them. In fact, they actually look like they were made by a student.
3: What is that?
4: It's like something you would homemade. Cut up a piece of bologna, put it in some bread with butter, and there you go. That'll be $2.
3: Yeah,
4: you.
3: But the thing is, I guarantee if there were a place in, maybe not Leaderville, south of the river, maybe. that's where I'm from, guys. If there was some, if there was some basic shop like that, I would go crazy over that. I don't want anything fancy.
4: Exactly. And they're saying they're doing really well because they're on the outskirts of this town that doesn't, it's like not a very high socio-economical area.
3: Yeah.
4: So they're selling the dirt cheap sandwiches. It cheers people up. People are happy, just like, I can't be bothered making it myself. Here's like $2. Give me a cheese sandwich.
3: But that's why the sausage sizzles work so well.
4: Yes.
3: It's so basic, but it's cheap as well. And so you walk past and you go, oh yeah, I can deal with the snack. What? If someone's out there making butter sandwiches on a Friday morning for $1.50, I'd probably buy this.
4: Seriously, so it's working for them really well. Low cost in where they've got the building, which means they can still have low cost sandwiches for the lazy of us who can't be bothered.
3: I'm happy with basic food.
4: Well, okay. What's this, like, the most basic meal that you'd love eating?
3: Lately it's been porridge.
4: You eat so much porridge.
3: So I just had porridge maybe 20 minutes ago.
4: All right, give us a call. 9313 0985. Let's talk about what is the most basic meal you genuinely enjoy eating.
3: Yeah, I definitely want to hear from you. And give us a call as well. We love it when we receive calls. 9313 0985. What's the simplest meal you genuinely love eating?

0: Jamie McDonald on Sunshine. You're with Beck and Asa, and we're asking you, what's the most basic meal you genuinely love eating?
1: I'm talking about it because there's a sandwich shop in Russia, and all they sell is basic sandwiches. I'm talking polony, a butter sandwich, cheese sandwich, or egg sandwich, and they're only going for like $1.96 Australian.
0: Oh, yeah. I mean, I'm so basic. I'll eat the mandarin skin.
1: Yeah, that's...
0: I'll eat it.
1: That is odd.
0: To my heart's content.
1: You can give us a call, 931-30-985, or you can text 0429-985-985. What's the basic meal you genuinely love eating? Do you know what mine is?
0: Oh, sorry. Yes, what's yours?
1: The packet ramen noodles.
0: Oh, you're not even cooked.
1: Yeah, no. I cook them, like the ramen, not the two-minute noodles.
0: Oh, I thought of it. Yeah, that's
1: the ones that actually like a big bowl with the soup, and sometimes I'll chuck an egg in. It's delicious.
0: And an egg. Yeah. Oh, how gourmet of you.
1: I know. That's when I want to, you know, make it a bit more fancy.
0: Oh, yeah. You know it's fancy whenever you're putting a topping on anything.
1: Yes.
0: Whenever I chop up spring onion.
1: I put on your ramen.
0: Oh, that's ridiculous.
1: You a fancy boy.
0: It's like, who am I trying to impress? It's definitely not for myself.
1: All right, let us know. What is the most basic meal you genuinely just love eating? You can text 0429-985-985.
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1: A Sunshine Traffic Update.
2: Hello, Sunshine family. It's Grace with your traffic update. A breakdown on the Graham Farmer Freeway eastbound at Great Eastern Highway in Rivervale. The exit ramp has been closed by incident response. The traffic's slow on the approach. Please seek an alternate route. The freeway northbound is slow at Narrows Bridge to Mounts Bay Road, Karrinup Road to Reed Highway, Hepburn Avenue and Shenton Avenue. Southbound's busy Hay Street to Mill Point Road, Mount Henry Bridge and Roe Highway to Russell Road. Drive safely. That's the latest from Main Roads.
3: Love your work. Thanks, Grace.
4: You are listening to Beck and Asa on Sunshine, and we're asking you, what's the most basic meal that you just love eating? And you don't care if anyone thinks it's basic.
3: There's a restaurant in Russia that's just serving bologna sandwiches, cheese sandwiches, egg sandwiches and butter sandwiches, and people are buying them.
4: I would too. I totally get it. Everyone's a little bit basic when it comes to food. Shane goes, the basic meal that I love eating is Vegemite toast with cheese and butter.
3: Oh, that is a good one. He also really loves noodles. Who doesn't? If you don't like instant noodles, what's going on?
4: You care about your health?
3: Yeah, true. They are so bad for you. You're right.
4: Yeah, and you've got more than $3 to spend on food.
3: I just told you, it's my basic food I really like is instant ramen.
4: Hey, I get it though. Sometimes, you know, when you're doing uni and you don't have a lot of income, those noodles are great.
3: Sometimes when you have three kids and you can't be bothered making another lunch.
4: Oh, yeah. And they taste nice.
3: I know.
4: Okay.
3: So. Marissa said popcorn, olive oil and salt. Yes, that hits every time. Fresh popcorn on the stove. Thank you.
4: Oh, I see. I thought she was dipping the popcorn in olive oil.
3: Oh, no. You cook it in olive oil.
4: Yeah.
3: And then put salt on top. And when it's fresh, oh, so good.
4: Oh, I buy the ones where it's like you chuck it in the microwave and you walk away.
3: Try it where you have just the kernels and you make it yourself because it's so
4: good. Oh, I've tried that. And you burn half them.
3: No, you got to get, yeah. It takes a while to figure out the ratio, but once you do, you're good.
4: Okay, quickly. David goes, okay. Top four quick meals. Salt and vinegar rice cake. Yum. Barbecue sauce. Okay. Vintage cheddar cheese.
3: Oh, all on one. Yes. That sounds amazing.
4: Oh, sorry. That's all on one.
3: Yes.
4: Oh, it is two.
3: So the rice cakes with barbecue sauce and vintage cheese. That sounds good.
4: Sorry. Two
3: really
4: is
3: good.
4: Barbecue sauce. Three is poached eggs on butter. Toast and salt and pepper. Okay. And then he likes his Indonesian
3: The mee goreng. Yep.
4: They are so yum.
3: So good.
4: Do you have the last?
3: Oh yeah, sorry. There's more. Two more just came through.
4: Okay.
3: Kelly said tuna and brown rice, delicious. That's my go-to lazy lunch here.
4: Tuna and brown rice. Yeah, it is. It's healthy though as well.
3: I know.
4: And then lastly, toasted cheese sandwich. Yep. What's this? Or heated up a tin of chopped tomatoes. I don't know about that.
3: That's strange.
4: Mark from Basso. Hey, do whatever you want.
3: Go eat your tomato soup.
4: Add a bit of salt and pepper. No, we love the text, guys. Thanks for sending them. We've got Coldplay coming up right now with My Universe. You.

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0: when you need a coach.
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6: Some stories may not be suitable for little ears.
7: Good afternoon, I'm Nelson Scott. Deputy Liberal leader Jane Hume says she can't understand people who switch political allegiances. The Liberals and broader coalition is being pummeled in the polls as One Nation eats into the party's vote. It's understood a number of sitting Liberal and National MPs may consider switching to its rival. Senator Hume says it's disrespectful.
8: I don't understand people that can change political parties. I really don't. It's like changing football teams to me. I joined the Liberal Party because I believe in freedom and personal opportunity and reward for effort. And the idea that you'd somehow change parties is just anathema to me.
7: The federal government maintains people with an existing trust will not be affected by new taxes starting in mid-2028. The opposition argues a 30% tax will hurt families and small businesses who use the financial structure. Discretionary trusts formed from July 2028 will be taxed. Those with fixed trusts will continue to be exempt. A dedicated sobering up centre in Melbourne will shut its doors after criticism the inner city site was a white elephant for state taxpayers. The 20-bed facility in Collingwood will shut down next year. Premier Jacinta Allen says the public health advice has changed on how to best reach people where they are.
9: It does make a bit of common sense that for many, many people, as I said, 110,000 people have been supported through the outreach model in just 2.5 years alone. That demonstrates that that's a model that gets more effective healthcare, gets people home.
7: Animal rescuers in New South Wales are calling for government help as they deal with a stray cat crisis. Groups say a sharp rise in strays, combined with more people surrendering their pets, has prompted them to call out the unclear legislation surrounding feline roaming laws. New data shows an increase in donations to the Australian Sports Foundation for Women and Girls Sport. More than 84,000 donors pledged funds to the foundation last financial year.

0: areas of sports philanthropy in Australia.
1: Also making news, four crew members have escaped unharmed after two fighter jets collided mid-air at an air show in the United States. Checking sport, Collingwood's Scott Pendlebury has been joined by teammates and legends of the game at the MCG, where he'll play a record-breaking game. Pendlebury will pass Brent Harvey's record on Saturday when he plays his 433rd match. An incredible final round has seen English golfer Aaron Ray take out the PGA Championship. At the NBA playoffs, the Cleveland Cavaliers have won their series deciding game over the Detroit Pistons 125-94. That's the latest. I'm Nelson Scott.
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5: Taking a look at the weather over the next few days. Tomorrow it's going to be sunny, looking at a top of 24 degrees. Wednesday mostly sunny and 26, and for Thursday a possible shower and 23. Right now in Baldivis it is 17 degrees.
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0: Charlie Puth on Sunshine. You're with Beck and Asa, and we've got a great guest coming up next.
1: We sure do. This May, Sunshine, St. Pat's, St. Bart's and Uniting WA, we are inviting you to show your heart for the homeless, and James is going to be joining us to tell us how that helps when you are homeless.
0: Yes, he unfortunately

0: You're with Beck and Asa on Sunshine, and this May, Sunshine, St. Pat, St. Bart's and Unite in WA invite you to show your heart for the homeless.
1: James is a lived experience advocate. He was homeless and lived on the streets for years. Today, he's working, thriving and helping vulnerable people.
0: And right now, James joins us. Thanks for jumping on the show, James.
2: Hi there. Thanks for having me.
1: Lovely to talk to you again. We talked to you about this time last year and we've been just talking to you about your story. So if you still feel comfortable, would you mind sharing with us how you fell into experiencing homelessness?
2: Yeah, absolutely. So I guess I better start from the beginning, you know, like, because one of the biggest misconceptions about somebody who's experiencing homelessness is, you know, oh, they must have had a really rough childhood or something along those lines. And that certainly wasn't the case for me. I grew up in a really safe home with great parents and, you know, a really great childhood. But when I was a teenager, I fell into a different sort of crowd and I started using drugs and alcohol. And then that turned into an addiction quite quickly. And, you know, before I knew it, before I could really take a breath and have a look at what was going on around me, I found myself in the situation where, you know, I had lost relationships with my family, with my friends. I'd lost jobs. I'd lost accommodations due to my drug and alcohol addiction. And that ended up leaving me homeless.
0: And were you sort of, like, how did you react when you found yourself in that situation without accommodation? Were you self-aware? Did you think that this was going to be long-term? And what was your sort of initial reaction to being in that position?
2: Well, of course, at first, I felt a lot of fear. You know, I felt that, you know, the survival fight or flight instinct kicked in quite quickly. And I knew that I just had to get through today so that, you know, I could have hope for the future. It was really just, you know, living day by day, trying to survive and, you know, get through it.
1: Well, speaking of like getting through day to day, what were some of the things you had to do to survive?
2: So one of the main things is obviously shelter, you know, staying dry when it's wet, staying cool when it's hot. Those are the sort of things that you're thinking about constantly. It's not something like you can just, you know, jump in the car and then you've got aircon or anything like that. I had to really think two steps ahead. So like I would do things like if it was really hot, I would like head to the library and I could go chill out there in the aircon and stuff like that. If it was raining, you know, sometimes I would even just catch the train and just go from one end of the city to the other just so that I could get a little bit of shelter for the day. But like in terms of getting water and, you know, food and stuff like that, I was so grateful that I discovered Uniting WA and Tramby.
0: Wow. And so, obviously on the back of, you know, where you are now, it seems like you're doing well, you have accommodation, you're thriving. But what was the turning point for you from that past experience to where you are now?
2: I think the biggest turning point for me was when I found a few people that were going through a similar circumstance as me. You know, they were in a similar situation and, you know, they had been doing it a little bit longer than I have. And, you know, they told me about some of the services that were available and they said, you know, help is out there. We've just got to, we've got to do the work and we've got to take action and, you know, apply the certain steps to be able to get there. So I was introduced to Tramby Engagement Hub. And, you know, there I met support workers that were able to provide me with the services that I needed, you know, like crisis accommodation, you know, with hopes of getting into rehab and things like that. You know, it wasn't just a place for me to have a shower and have a coffee and have a meal. I could actually sit down face to face and have that human connection with somebody who was there to help me, someone that I could trust, someone that respected me, someone that didn't look down on me for, you know, my situation. They saw that I was a person that was just going through a hard time, you know, and they were willing to help me get through it. So like having that love and that support and that understanding made all the difference and it made the turning point possible.
0: Man.
1: So good to hear that you're doing so well at the moment, James. How will essential items that we're collecting, like sleeping bags and backpacks and toiletries, how does that help you when you're experiencing homelessness?
2: Oh, you know, I struggle to find the words to say how it really felt, but it really, the best way that I can think of describing it is that it felt like there was some hope. It felt like there was light at the end of the tunnel, you know, that someone was willing to take the time out of their day to do something good for somebody else. That is just, I believe, what we are all on this earth to do, is to help one another, especially those that are struggling. And a sleeping bag, you know, on a cold night, it made the difference between life and death.
0: Well, yeah. I mean, we talk about essential items, but I don't think Beck and I truly understand the weight of the word essential.
1: Yeah.
0: When we hear your story and we realise that you're managing your life in a way just to get some cold air or some relief from the Perth heat. So, yeah, we really appreciate you, James, giving us a perspective on what it's like to be homeless, and we thank you so much for sharing your story with us.
2: No, thank you for having me, and thank you for allowing us to have these conversations, because these are the conversations that hopefully lead to change. And I appreciate you both, and I appreciate all the listeners as well, and everybody who's decided to help out. It really does make a difference to those people that feel invisible and feel helpless and hopeless. It gives us that light at the end of the tunnel. So thank you.
1: Thank you, James. And you can help by donating new sleeping bags, blankets, backpacks, toiletries and sanitary items. If you want all the details, head to sunshine.com.au. Thank you.

0: 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Wholeheartedly connected.
1: A sunshine traffic update.
2: Hello, Sunshine family. It's Grace with your traffic update. A building fire to be aware of on Marmion Avenue. It's closed northbound between Ashcott Gate and Hampshire Drive in Jindalee. There are no major delays there. Police are on site. Please seek an alternate route. The freeway northbound slow at Narrows Bridge to Mounts Bay Road, Carinup Road to Reed Highway, Hepburn Avenue, and further north at Shenton Avenue. Southbound is busy Hay Street to Mill Point Road, Mount Henry Bridge, and Billier Drive to Russell Road. Drive safely. That's the latest from Main Roads.
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4: 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Mm-hmm. We, unfortunately, have to go.
3: 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Leah and Dan are going to give you the code word for you to be able to win $100 in fuel, another $1,000 to give away tomorrow.
4: We have so much fuel to give away. 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
3: 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And we'll

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1: Tanana community unites to support the young northern suburbs family dealing with heartbreaking loss. The push to give transit guards the power to stop and search Perth passengers. WA's former assistant police commissioner on trial accused of stalking. Miracle in midair. Two American fighter jets collide and everyone survives. And the Eagles young gun tasked with gate crashing a record-breaking match.
2: This is Nine News Perth with Michael Thompson.
1: Good evening. Friends and strangers are rallying tonight behind the family of Stephen Mattaboni, killed by a great white shark off Rottnest Island. Loved ones say the father of two lived for his family as tens of thousands of dollars is raised to help them.
3: Stephen Mattaboni's young family is now facing life without him. Friends today launching a GoFundMe, remembering him as a genuine man who brought warmth and happiness to those around him. In just a matter of hours, tens of thousands of dollars poured in. Funds raised for wife Shireen and two little girls, the youngest just 4 months old, as friends now carry them through the days ahead. His father-in-law posting a tribute online, remembering him as an awesome husband to our daughter and a doting, loving and patient dad. I loved you like my own son, Stephen, and will miss you so very much. The 38-year-old was competing in a members-only spearfishing event about a K off Rottnest on Saturday. Friends witnessing the moment a 4-metre great white attacked, pulling him onto their boat and racing him to help.
4: He's a member of the Blue Water Freedivers Club and he was a very experienced diver and he was with experienced divers.
3: Those in the industry say safety is always front of mind with risks managed on every dive, but many telling Nine News today shark encounters are becoming more common.
5: There's a big shark, man.
3: A similar-sized great white spotted off Rottnest less than 24 hours after the attack.
4: Probably half the time you dive, you may see a shark around.
3: Stephen Mattaboni worked with his father, played footy with the Kingsley Football Club, lived and breathed the ocean, but above all else, absolutely adored his girls. Kate Smithers, Nine News.
1: A push tonight for transit guards to be given the power to conduct weapons scans in WA. With hundreds of knives seized in the past 18 months, the police minister says he's willing to consider expanding who can search.
6: A knife seized in Northbridge on a busy Friday night.
7: I got goosebumps. It's scary. That thing will take a life. It's simple as that. Although it's not that big, but it will still take a life.
6: It's a confronting reminder for Brett and Belinda Beasley, whose son was stabbed to death at 17. Jack's death sparking new stop and search laws in multiple states and territories.
7: These guys do such a good job. They really do. And they're out in force, so we can't believe how good it is.
6: The knife, one of hundreds of weapons uncovered by metal detector scans in the past 18 months.
8: It's been a really good part of our toolkit to improve public safety.
9: Jack's Law is an amazing legacy. I told them tonight, I'm sure it saved West Australian lives.
6: The couple joining officers and the police minister in our party precinct calling for Jack's Law to go further.
7: It's crucial that you guys expand it. Get rid of those little restrictions, I think, and just it makes life easy and keeps the community safe.
6: Right now, scans can happen any time in entertainment areas, but there's red tape when it comes to pop-up wanding zones.
7: They've got to go through all that rigmarole, rubbish that they've got to sign off on it, so we want to get rid of that.
10: We would like to see Jack's Law expand a little bit more, so I mean it's working so well at the moment.
6: Brett and Belinda Beasley also want to see more edged weapon scans done on public transport at bus stops and train stations, calling for Trans Perth officers to be given the scanners so they can help catch people with dangerous weapons.
7: Let's face it, the public transport corridor here is huge and it's also a problem. Yeah, they've got the powers now, but they don't have the wands. And I'm sure there's plenty of wands laying around somewhere that they give the guys.
6: The government's supportive of a move to give weapon scanners to public transit officers.
9: I've heard his message very clearly. I'm very keen to explore this more.
11: We're happy to work on that to see how we continually work to make sure that all our public spaces are safer.
6: Amber Wilkinson, Nine News. Yeah.
1: Thousands of WA school students have been fined for not tagging on and off public transport despite it being free. More than $800,000 in fines has been raised in just 2 years.
12: It's as easy as tagging on and off. But it's something many teenagers aren't doing, and it's costing Perth families. New data released in Parliament reveals more than $821,000 has been raised from fines since the Ride to School Free program was first introduced in 2024. But the Cook government says the numbers have been taken out of context. The 8,000 fines including antisocial behaviour and travelling without a ticket outside school hours.
13: This is travelling from Monday to Sunday. So this includes all juveniles across the network every day of the week.
12: The opposition labelling it a cash grab.
14: In the middle of a cost of living crisis, this Transport Minister is fining parents for putting their kids on a school bus or a train to get them to school.
12: In some cases, children even booted off buses.
15: I was actually mortified. I said to them, sorry, you've been asked to get off the bus. And they said, no, we're told to get off the bus.
12: Public transport for school students was made permanently free in the state budget in a cost of living pitch to West Australians. It's supposed to save families with two children up to $560 a year. That's if you don't cop a fine. The Treasurer adamant she won't shift gears.
13: These are the rules. These are the simple rules that if you're going to access free public transport, you need that smart rider.
12: Sophie Fenner, Nine News.
1: The MV Hondius has arrived in the Netherlands, docking at Rotterdam Port, where it will be deep cleaned before setting off on a new voyage. In Bulsbroek, all six passengers, five Australians and one Kiwi, are testing negative for Andes virus, which causes Hunter virus. They continue to be managed under precautionary quarantine arrangements. Dubbo's former assistant police commissioner is on trial, accused of stalking a female colleague. Prosecutors say Gaylene Hamilton couldn't take the hint after the woman told her not to make contact.
16: It was a friendship turned sour that prosecutors say turned one of WA's most senior police officers into a stalker. Former Assistant Police Commissioner Gaylene Hamilton is used to enforcing the law, now on trial, accused of breaking it, after allegedly stalking a female work colleague over a year-long period. We can't name her, but today that officer took the stand, describing how she and Gaylene Hamilton formed a friendship almost 3 years ago while working in regional WA. Gaylene Hamilton visiting and staying with her often, but told the court soon the amount of times became intrusive. It was a friendship I wasn't comfortable with. I didn't want to cause offence. I didn't want to upset her as superintendent, and life could become very difficult. Explaining how she told Gaylene Hamilton she felt smothered. I feel like I'm in a relationship. Asking Gaylene Hamilton not to contact her, but she didn't take the hint. Prosecutors say the former assistant police commissioner continued to text, call and email her colleague. She's also accused of using a restricted access computer to check the woman's location while her former colleague was travelling, while waiting at the woman's house, even checking her location while the woman was on duty.
17: 15 witnesses are expected to be called to give evidence during the trial, which was initially set down for 5 days. Prosecutors are expected to pull hundreds of pages of evidence detailing the communications between the pair.
16: The trial continues. Amanda Sabatino, Nine News.
1: Double strength bait has been approved to try and help the Midwest get on top of its mouse plague. Two Perth companies now given the green light to start manufacturing the bait. Nine News understands it could take another week until the bait is available in impacted towns. Farmers must complete an online training course to access the bait.
18: The consideration took a lot longer than I would have thought was reasonable, so we're really pleased today to hear this news. It was something that caused a lot of frustration.
13: We support those new initiatives. We understand the impact this is having on regional Western Australia.
1: WA Health today advising Morawa locals to wear gloves, enclosed shoes and face masks when disposing of dead mice. Mid-air manoeuvre at an air show in the US state of Idaho has gone terribly wrong. Two jets collided and exploded into a fireball in front of a crowd of plane enthusiasts. But incredibly, everyone survived.
19: Two fighter jets locked in an aerial dance when disaster strikes. The Navy jets colliding, catching fire and plummeting to the ground, erupting into flames and smoke. Plane watcher Shane Ogden saw it all unfold, his camera rolling for that moment of impact.
20: I saw something kind of come off the jet, and I assumed that they were doing the flares. Oh my gosh, yeah, it looked like they just kind of barely hit each other.
19: The jets are part of an air show at Western Idaho's Mountain Home Air Force Base. A crowd of spectators with their eyes on the sky watching the horror unfold.
20: Then once they hit the ground, I heard a pretty good sized boom.
19: A cluster of parachutes clearly visible above the crash site, a sign all four crew members on board ejected safely.
20: I was super happy to see all four of them, and then I was just sure hoping that they wouldn't land back into the crash.
19: The airbase sent into lockdown.
21: Remain where you are.
19: Four guests were carefully evacuated. The show cancelled as an investigation into the manoeuvre gone wrong began. In the United States, Lily Greer, 9 News.
1: The identity of a man killed in Katanning last week has been revealed. High school teacher Luke Russell's body was found with significant injuries on Murray Street in the Great Southern Town. 49-year-old had been living in the town for several years, working as the humanities and science teacher. Homicide detectives are still investigating. It's more trouble at the City of Perth after the Lord Mayor and some councillors moved to increase their travel and hospitality perks. The city's administration trying to block the plan, describing it as inappropriate.
22: Perth City Councillors travel interstate or overseas on council business. Now a committee of 5 councillors, including the Lord Mayor Bruce Reynolds and Deputy David Gonsalves, want their travel, hospitality and expense entitlements bolstered. Others don't agree.
23: And I think the most important thing and the concern that I have is the potential of self-interest and how that's going to look to our community when we're in giving ourselves entitlements, making policies for that.
22: The committee wants 2 nights accommodation overseas before an engagement paid for by the ratepayers. Currently, 1 night is covered. They also want councillors to be able to book their own travel and accommodation. At the moment, that's done by administration staff.
23: And our administration has worked incredibly hard over the last 5 years to ensure that these things are controlled and that we follow process.
22: The committee also wants the council to pay more than $10,000 up front for a professional development course that councillors might not complete.
23: This really weakens governance and the risk.
22: The council's administration is also worried about the changes, warning they are either invalid, exceed council's legal authority, represent poor governance, inappropriately enable personal benefits to accrue to elected members, and introduce unnecessary risk. The perks debate is on the agenda for Tuesday night's meeting at Council House and is the latest in a string of controversies that prompted the local government minister, Hannah Beasley, to install a monitor to watch over the council. The turmoil followed a report finding psychosocial harm was being done to staff by some councillors, and the Lord Mayor's relationship with the Chief Executive, Michelle Reynolds, was in conflict spiral. Gary Adsett, 9 News.
1: An accidental house fire in Chidlow has led to a significant police operation. 9 News understands about 30 firearms and several rounds of ammunition were uncovered at the Heron Close home once fire crews extinguished the blaze. The Drug and Firearms Squad seizing the items, now under investigation. Charges are expected. The World Health Organization has declared a global emergency over the outbreak of Ebola virus in Central Africa. Case numbers are rising as the virus spreads to multiple cities and across borders.
24: In the busy Ugandan city of Kampala, there's alarm about a silent invader.
25: It worries us because the government might put a lockdown and it stops us from working.
24: The deadly Ebola virus has now been detected here, a city of almost 2 million people. The outbreak, which began in the neighbouring Democratic Republic of Congo, is thought to have infected around 300 people, claiming more than 80 lives. We are truly afraid of this Ebola epidemic, says this resident in the city of Goma. The virus causes hemorrhagic fever. The World Health Organization's declared this outbreak a public health emergency of of international concern, but it stopped short of calling it a pandemic. We know that the hospitals are already under strain because of the patients, says the Congolese health minister. The outbreak has been identified as the Bundibugyo strain, with a fatality rate of up to 50% and no approved vaccine.
0: Currently, I'm on panic mode because people are dying. I don't have medicines. I don't have vaccine.
24: Officials are trying to avoid a wider outbreak like the disastrous epidemic in West Africa about 10 years ago, which left more than 11,000 people dead. In London, Josh Bavis, Nine News.
1: The Prime Minister has landed in Perth tonight after a day in Adelaide defending his controversial tax shaker. As Labor sells its vision for young homebuyers, Coalition is branding the budget an absolute stinker.
2: High up and out on a ledge, the Prime Minister's real estate roadshow reaches Adelaide.
3: This isn't some theoretical program. This is literally real concrete.
2: Looking like a full-blown campaign.
4: Do you remember being here a year ago?
5: Yes, exactly.
8: A year ago we were here.
2: Anthony Albanese visited this spot during the election when these apartments were just scaffolding and property tax concessions were protected by a promise.
26: They've broken faith with the Australian people and they're just looking to tax, tax, tax.
27: It's the substance of the changes that we are making that matters most.
2: The opposition spending time with small business owners sensing a budget on the nose.
28: This budget was an absolute stinker. It was a stinker. It's an absolute stinker.
29: This is, must be the biggest stinker of a budget in my lifetime.
2: But at Parliament House, the scope of Australia's housing challenge laid bare.
30: Are youngest Australians worse off than previous generations when it comes to housing in Treasury's view?
31: Yes, Senator. The proportion of people, particularly younger people, who own their own home has been declining quite sharply.
3: This budget is about giving young people a fair crack.
2: The changes to capital gains tax will affect the most Australians, with shares, crypto and gold impacted. But the most money will be raised from changes to the taxation of trusts.
32: Trusts have been a well-used, well-recognised business vehicle for decades.
27: In other instances where they're being used by often people who have the most money to avoid their obligations in tax.
2: Charles Croucher, Nine News.
1: 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Natalia Cooper, some suburbs, though, had some light falls.
33: Yes, they did. Good evening to you, Tomo. Plenty of cloud about today, and Mandurah picked up about a millimetre in the 24 hours to 9 this morning. 9.7 was our low in the city before we climbed to a top of 20.9 at a quarter to 3. A very weak cold front responsible for today's cloud and drizzle. A high to bring fine and warm weather to Perth over the next couple of days. Up north, a cloud band which stretches right across the country has brought some really decent falls to the Kimberley. 35 millimetres fell at Wyndham in the 24 hours to 9. A new junior weather watch team joins us this week. Welcome to the Fremantle Language Development Centre in Willoughby. We had such an incredible morning talking with the children about the weather and television. The kids were so enthusiastic, and I think there are some future journalists amongst this group as they asked lots of wonderful, insightful questions. They'll be using their weather kit to record observations, and I'll have that data later in the bulletin, along with the all-important forecast, Tomo.
1: 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Natalia, thank you. Perth's hidden rentals, that's ahead this hour. The short-term versus long-term rental dilemma. Are the regulations tough enough? My workers are off the job at Brown's Dairy in Balcatta. A marathon mission to help a young whale on the Humpback Highway. And our $26 billion subscription addiction, repeat charges you don't realise you've signed up to. 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
1: A 26-year-old man charged over the death of controversial former Labor MP Barry Urban has faced court. Jerry Andesito Mazipau preparing to fight a manslaughter charge over the one-punch attack that caused the 56-year-old to suffer a brain injury in 2024, leading to his death 3 months later.
10: Can you tell us what happened on that day? Is there anything that you want to say to Mr. Urban's family?
1: Jerry Mazipau remains on bail to reappear next month. Dozens of dairy workers were off the job in Balcatta this morning, calling for better paying conditions from Brown's Dairy. It's the third time Transport Workers Union members have taken strike action since April.
11: I can't afford any extras. There's no extras in my life anymore. It's just a base level of existence.
12: The workers are standing strong on that. We have from workers from the chiller, the warehouse and from the milk lab here today. And so, you know, and they'll continue to stand strong and take industrial action.
1: Today marks the second day of an 82-hour strike. Brown's Dairy yet to comment. New report is exposing a surge in the number of short-term stays across the state, leaving some towns with zero long-term rentals. State government under pressure to introduce tougher regulations as the housing crisis deepens.
13: Casey Sawbridge lives and works in Victoria Park. The 27-year-old and her boyfriend are roommates under her parents' roof, a living situation neither generation wished for.
14: And kids are trying to support themselves like I am. Even to call myself a kid is crazy because I'm still living at home, but that's how it feels.
13: Searching for years, she says affordable rentals in the suburbs she wants to live are out of reach.
14: Yeah, I may be earning a good wage, but everything else is more expensive and unaffordable, so there's just no way to get ahead.
13: A new Shelter WA report reveals there's a whole hidden market of homes out of reach for renters. Across the state, for every home for rent, there are three holiday listings. The number of Airbnbs and stays up by 10% in 2 years to more than 10,400 listings. Compare that to just 3,700 long-term rentals.
14: Tiny numbers of available properties for people to live long-term, but an enormous amount of choice for people who are perhaps tourists to WA.
13: The report also reveals local government zones with the highest concentration of short-term stays. Mundaring has 31 Airbnbs to zero private rentals. Bassendean, 11 to none. Also Serpentine, Jarrodale, Fremantle and Scarborough. In our regions, long-term rentals outnumbered even more. Gingin has 201 short stays to none. Dandaragan, including Durian Bay, 106 to none.
14: Over 50% of short-term rentals are actually two and one bedroom homes, and many of them are in residential suburban areas. So that's really taking stock out of the long-term rental market.
13: 2 years have passed since state government reforms aimed to tame the tide of Airbnbs, including a register and financial incentives to turn holiday homes into long-term rentals. Since the changes were introduced, Shelter WA says more than 800 properties have returned to the rental market, but any gains appear to be quickly offset with more than 900 new short-stay listings coming online in the same period. The organisation now calling for a cap on new short stays in areas with low vacancy rates.
14: We are in a housing and particularly a rental emergency. We're not in a tourism emergency.
13: Airbnb denies caps are the solution, while Stays tells Nine News many short-term stays aren't suitable as long-term rentals. Jenny Sean, Nine News.
1: Israel's Navy has started intercepting a flotilla of ships trying to break Israel's maritime blockade of Gaza. More than 50 vessels are part of the Global Samud Flotilla, and it's believed 11 Australians are among the crew. Israel earlier warned the group to change course and turn back, saying the flotilla's actions are a provocation for the sake of provocation. Donald Trump has warned Iran there won't be anything left of the country if a peace deal isn't reached quickly. The US president posting online, the clock is ticking and time is of the essence. A young distressed whale has been freed after becoming tangled in hundreds of metres of rope. The juvenile humpback spotted off Coffs Harbour, heading south, unusual for this time of the year. Multi-agency effort tracking him down the coast. Crews cheering as the last of the debris was removed. From food to fitness and streaming services, Australians addicted to subscriptions, and it's costing us billions. Next, new laws saving you money. Australia, number one for combating abuse against children, but there's one major safety threat. Robots training for the real world inside Australia's biggest testing lab. And a development in the story of the little boy who inhaled cake dust.
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1: According to ING, 79% of Australians are subscribed to a streaming service, 1.2 million people spending more than $75 a month in this category, 61% to other entertainment platforms like Spotify and Audible, 47% are subscribed to fitness apps, while 54% have subscriptions to meal services or household essentials, with nearly 2.2 million of us forking out more than $75 a month. Despite our good intentions, many Australians are still falling victim to subscription creep. So, how can you get a handle on it?
3: Digital banking apps are great these days. Open it up on the way to work, scroll through those last 30 days, work out where your money is going.
1: Once you've audited your subscriptions, look at whether you can share one subscription for a whole household or whether a provider offers bundles. And if you sign up for a free trial, set a reminder for the final day. The other thing to watch out for is a subscription trap, where a company makes it very easy to start paying them, but very hard to opt out.
4: They hide the cancellation button on the website. You've got to call someone or visit an office in certain office hours. Essentially, it's a Hotel California trick.
1: 75% of Australians have been caught in a subscription trap, but that is about to change. Proposed laws in front of Parliament will force businesses to provide simple ways for customers to cancel a subscription, alert them about upcoming payments, and also make it clear when a one-off purchase is in fact a subscription.
4: This is going to put money back into people's pockets. It's also going to save us time and frustration.
1: Alison Petrowski, Nine News.
0: Australia is leading the world in the fight against child abuse, topping a new global ranking today. But a critical loophole continues to threaten thousands of vulnerable children.
5: Okay. A campaign in prime time putting families at the front line.
6: It's never okay for someone to say or do things that make you feel uncomfortable.
5: Tonight, Global Benchmark Out of the Shadows says Australia is leading the world in preventing sexual violence against children, scoring 83 out of 100, ahead of the UK, France and Germany. Saudi Arabia ranked last.
7: This just emphasises the need for us to double our efforts and to pull every lever that we can.
8: I'm pleased to see this report. I think this will motivate all of us to do even more, and there's lots more to do.
5: Challenges continue online and in person in the wake of recent high-profile failures with the death of Kumanjai Little Baby.
9: As black mothers, we also share a common fear, a fear that our children will be taken, targeted or imprisoned by the state, or lost to violence.
5: Tonight, as National Cabinet weighs up further changes, there is one glaring hole. Five states and both territories agreeing data from Working with Children's checks should be national, meaning when checks are failed or certifications revoked, they are revoked across the country. WA is yet to agree.
7: I think every parliamentarian in Western Australia and every resident in Western Australia would recognise that this is too important to let lapse for any longer.
5: Charles Croucher, Nine News.
0: One of Ukraine's largest drone strikes on Russia has killed four people, Kyiv launching more than 1,000 drones in a single day. President Volodymyr Zelensky says the attacks were justified, a retaliation for Russian attacks on Ukrainian cities. The United Arab Emirates has blamed a fire near its nuclear power plant on a drone launched by Iran or one of its proxies, the country's nuclear regulator, saying there was no radioactive leak and caused no injuries. Looks like science fiction, but an Australian suburb is now home to game-changing artificial intelligence. New high-tech infrastructure installed by the country's leading science agency, promising to train robots quickly and efficiently.
10: Hidden in a rural pocket of outer western Brisbane lies Australia's biggest robotics testing lab.
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10: 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Today entering a new era with the launch of AI infrastructure called Vetra.
11: So this has never been done before.
10: An on-site sort of mothership replacing cloud-based processing so bots download new skills instantly over Wi-Fi, improving learning and development through close proximity.
11: It's closer to where the data is getting generated.
12: It's made that process of training much more efficient. It allows them to get to a solution more rapidly.
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2: Smarter tools aiming to pave the way for a safer workforce. Claire Todd-Hunter, Nine News.
3: A metallic cake decorating powder is being recalled over fears it may contain copper and zinc dust, which can be toxic if inhaled. The warning comes after a Gold Coast toddler suffered a life-threatening reaction earlier this month and was placed in an induced coma. Manufacturer Crum Australia has issued a nationwide recall for the five coloured powders. Parents urged to stop using the products and return them for a refund. Chris Kohler takes a look at why investors are running away from Nike. That is next. Plus, $1 billion in lost super, the easy way to claim what's yours. And the new campaign to help Aussie businesses get a bigger slice of the cake. But first, Paddy Sweeney's here with Sport and Paddy. A young eagle recognised.
4: Looks very good, Tomo. West Coast talented teenagers are playing well beyond their years. No limitations. The club's modern-day marvel earns big praise from the coach. Scott Pendlebury joins some living legends ahead of his record-breaking match. And why this Australian sprint record missed the mark.
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11: Hey, you are on Sunshine. It's Leah and Dan, and we got highlights for you from this morning's show, including this one. A little in other news about a new host for the Logies is needed. Who could it be? Channel 7 reportedly scrambling at the moment because they're looking for a new host for the 2026 TV Week Logie Awards.
12: Oh, okay. Who was it?
11: Sam Pang had been the host for the past 3 years.
12: Yes.
11: And apparently he was coming back for a fourth year, but rumours have intensified that he's not coming back.
12: Oh, okay.
11: I know. I'm as shocked as you are.
12: So the spot is open.
11: I'm as shocked that people still care about the Logies. But hey, here we are. Because apparently on the front bar that he's on, like the footy panel show,
12: okay,
11: he hinted that it's not looking good that he'll be back.
12: Oh, right.
11: So that,
12: by
11: look,
12: choice?
11: You
12: or
11: could
12: we
11: take
12: don't know.
11: A couple of things from that.
12: Yeah.
11: It's not looking good as in like they don't want me to come back.
12: Mm.
11: It's not looking good as in like I'm busy. Or, you know what I mean? There's a couple of things there.
12: Yep.
11: But basically, there's a couple of backups being considered.
12: Mm-hmm.
11: Kitty Flanagan. She's a comedian.
12: Yes.
11: Very funny lady.
12: Yeah.
11: Anne Edmonds. I don't know who that is.
12: I'm not sure.
11: Anyway, I'm sure if I saw a picture, I'd be like, oh, yeah, her.
12: Mm.
11: And Larry Emder.
12: Larry. My vote's for Larry.
11: Makes complete sense. But you know what? I want to throw a fourth hat in the ring.
12: Okay.
11: Dan Elliott.
12: Wow, Dan.
11: I would host the snot out of the Logies. I was born to host the Logies.
12: I want your confidence so bad. You would do amazing.
11: I honestly.
12: Yeah.
11: Channel 7.
12: Mm-hmm.
11: Give me a call.
12: Yes. All right.
11: I don't need any prep. I'll do it for free. Just give me a hotel
12: Family,
11: and a flight.
12: Get your votes in now.
11: Give me a hotel and a flight to Melbourne and I'll host that thing.
12: Incredible.
11: And you know what? If I get fired, I get fired. Oh. Don't care. Like, you know, Ricky Gervais goes out and, like, just, like, real gets at people.
12: Yeah.
11: I do that, but in a loving way.
12: Yeah, okay. I mean, Ricky's got a different kind of platform, though.
11: Yeah, but he's not coming to the Logies.

0: The sky's the limit for Harley Reid. That's the view of Andrew McQualter after his dominant display in the victory over GWS. The Eagles coach is confident there's plenty more to come from the 21-year-old ahead of his 50th match this weekend.
1: Harley Reid's 49th game, arguably his best. 34 touches, 2 goals, 10 clearances and 9 score involvements, inspiring the crowd and teammates, snapping a 6-game losing streak.
2: He can be their energiser. Harley Reid getting the crowd pumped up.
3: The sky's the limit for this young man. He gets a crowd going a lot as well, which is powerful, and plays his 50th game next week, so he's still at the very, very start of his career.
1: Josh Lindsay, the third Eagle to earn a weekly Rising Star nomination this year. The teenager collecting 19 touches at 95% efficiency. West Coast with eyes on Saturday's MCG clash with Collingwood in Scott Penderbury's record 433rd match.
3: I imagine we'll have 90,000 to 100,000 people there for Harley's 50th and Scott Penderbury's record-breaking game.
1: The Magpie overtaking Brent Harvey ahead of Michael Tuck, Sean Burgoyne, Kevin Bartlett and Dustin Fletcher.
4: We're all little kids inside that just loved the game, and I'm so fortunate to have played for as long as I have.
1: The two-time Premiership veteran, a six-time All-Australian, when his career began in 2005, his goal was much simpler.
4: To get one game, the same as every player that plays, was to get one, then it was to get two, and then, it just snowballs from there.
1: The 38-year-old rested twice in recent weeks, ensuring the milestone was in front of a massive home crowd.
4: I don't have many games left, so I'm going to enjoy them while I can.
1: Sean Lindsay, Nine News.
0: There's concerns for Geelong star Bailey Smith, unable to complete training today with a shoulder issue just 5 days out from a blockbuster Sydney matchup. Cats forward Sean Manner in awe of the top-of-the-table Swans.
5: See the way they kind of changed the game this year in terms of that forward handball and dash on the halfback. It's good to watch, isn't it, when it gets going.
0: Geelong currently sit third on the ladder with 7 wins from 10 games. The Dockers will be vying for a club record 10 straight wins when they host St Kilda on Friday night. Footy commentator Will Schofield joins us. Will, Pat Voss was huge against his former side Essendon. He had a point to prove. He played with a chip on his shoulder and it was simply great to watch.
6: Yeah, g'day, Paddy. Great to be with you. Yeah, I loved it. I called him Passive Paddy a few weeks ago. That is gone, long gone. And they must have Patrick Voss like this. I know it was against his old side, but 5 goals. He was strutting around. He was peacocking out. His chest was pumping. It was great to watch. And I think Freo have been missing this sort of character for a number of years. So brilliant stuff from Voss. They put it into about second gear for the second half. Fremantle continue on their merry way.
0: He's certainly back to his best, and no one likes a passive Paddy. Now, Will, the Eagles tasted victory for the third time this season. Andrew McQualter, I thought, coached exceptionally well, and his players, led by Harley Reid, backed him up.
6: Yeah, what a great response. You don't think you can criticise players like I have without giving them the positivity back the other way with what they were able to do with their pressure. Their intensity around the ball in this game was outstanding. It was led by one, Andrew McQualter, who went and put a role on Lachie Whitfield and Finn Callaghan with Hoff and Milan Murdoch. Great stuff. I think we should be doing that every week. I think they should tag their best players, just like the Geelong do. Geelong have got 3 taggers that play in there every week. And then, Harley Reid, their best player, they decided to go flip of a coin against him, GWS, and that did not work. He had 20 touches and 2 goals at halftime and was the biggest impact on the game, the best game he's played all year. And I expect this playing group to continue to deliver that pressurised game going forward.
0: A weekend where both our teams won. You love to see it, and long may it continue. Sco, we'll get your tips on Thursday.
6: West Coast could win 4 of the next 5, Paddy. How about that? I'll leave you on that.
0: Be something. Englishman Aaron Rye was the surprise winner of the PGA Championship in Pennsylvania this morning. Rye firing a 5-under final round and sealed the win with a monster birdie putt on the 17th hole. Claiming his first major title by 3 shots, Cameron Smith was the best of the Australians, tied for 7th. And first there was Gout. Today, another sprinter burst onto the world scene, clocking the fastest 100 metres by an Australian in history. Running for the University of Southern California, Eddie Nketiah finished in 9.74 seconds, although the record won't officially count as it was heavily wind assisted.
7: Oh my God, just like, all you have to do is just concentrate and just stay relaxed from the, in the blocks and just don't worry about the outside noises, just worry about myself, don't worry about the other noises.
0: The 25-year-old was born in New Zealand before moving to Canberra. He chose to compete for Australia last year. And Tomo Eddie speaks nearly as fast as he runs.
8: Exciting times.
0: It is.
8: It is. Paddy, thank you. $1 billion in Lost Super, the easy way to claim. What's yours? That is next. And the lead singer of Dr. Hook dies at the age of 76 after a long health battle. Then it's finding up Natalia sunnier and warmer over the next few days.
9: Yes, Tomo, the temperature climbing as high as 26 degrees, but there could be a shower later in the week. All the details are coming up.
10: Share a little sunshine. Wholeheartedly connected.
11: Oh, hey, it's Leah and Dan. We're back again to bring you another highlight from our show this morning. Delta Goodrum, Eurovision. We had some thoughts. She has done Australia proud.
12: She did. Can I play some?
11: Yes, please. Just listen to that.
12: She was built.
11: Oh, my goodness.
12: For Eurovision.
11: This was her competition. Theatrical, ballad.
12: That's what it is. She was our best ever because she lent into the ridiculousness of Eurovision and the drama
11: and the pageantry. She knows how to do it.
12: He was like, oh, I'm here. But Delta's like, here I am.
11: Delta, you know? Showed up. She had a glowing piano. There were those wind machines, of course, the crystals. Did you see her gown?
12: Oh, she looks stunning.
11: Stunning. She had the emotional intensity as well. She was incredible. And apparently she borrowed Beyonce's stage lift.
12: What?
11: That's what I
12: heard.
11: They
12: just call around for that?
11: Well, I don't know.
12: Hey,
11: it's a big deal.
12: Hey, Bay.
11: I need a rise about 15 feet and then come back down.
12: Are you using that this weekend?
11: Can I borrow, please?
12: Yeah,
11: so Bulgaria ended up taking out the win. But Delta, I heard, was actually sitting second after the jury votes came in, before the public votes then rolled and bumped her down to fourth.
12: So really, she came second, overall. Let's be real.
11: But yeah, I mean, I think she was robbed.
12: I really
11: think she should have got first place with this.
12: I would say we're never going to have a better chance of winning.
11: No, I don't think
12: so. Because last year, the Milkshake Man, he was so bad.
11: Yeah.
12: He was so bad.
11: I mean, everyone has their different opinions there.
12: No, he was bad.
11: But Delta was so good.
12: Delta was so good. She was but the problem is she just didn't win.
11: No, but
12: she didn't come last.
11: No, think about it though. So Australia hadn't made the grand final the last few years.
12: Yep.
11: And for her to almost podium.
12: She nearly came first.
11: That's huge, man.
12: She nearly got her bronze.
11: Nearly, but she didn't quite win.
12: I reckon we've all out there just not quite done it. You know what I mean?
11: Haven't come home with the win.
12: I think all of us.
11: So many times in my life,
12: man. All of us have competed. Well, excuse me, miss, you won a radio award. Didn't lose that, did you? No, you didn't. Courtney, you ever won an award for radio? Neither. But Leah has. But I think everyone out there has tried and just didn't win.
11: Yeah, totally.
12: You just didn't win.
11: I mean,
12: and that's fine.
11: Yeah.
12: Because it's not actually about winning.
11: Maybe it was the chess tournament at school. Or the spelling bee.
12: Oh, I never won that.
11: No, I never won the spelling bee.
12: Tell you what I never won? Cross country.
11: Oh, not your event?
12: No, absolutely
11: It was
12: not.
11: Mine.
12: Of course it was. The best I ever did at cross country, second last.
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1: 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Oh. Ollie Haig, Nine News.
0: Search is on for thousands of Australians who may not realise they're eligible for compensation with around $1 billion worth of super lost in the collapse of the Shield and First Guardian funds. ASIC says less than a third of victims have come forward, many others not realising their money was invested in the funds because they sat behind well-known platforms and financial advisors. To check, go to the Take Your Super Back website. Share markets started the new week with a sharp fall amid threats of new attacks in the Middle East. Here's finance editor Chris Kohler.
5: Markets have been patient, but volatility and signs of stress are never far away. Bond yields are on the rise, and the price of crude oil hit a new two-week high today following a fresh dose of tough talk and drone strikes in the Middle East. No surprise to see Woodside Energy jumping, but it was a sea of red elsewhere, with big falls for BHP and Macquarie. The Aussie dollar is trading at a three-week low near 71 US cents. And finally, spare a thought for Nike. Its shares have collapsed by 75% in the past 5 years after further falls through last week. The company made a big bet on selling direct to customers, cutting ties with a lot of big retailers, and it worked for a little while, but ultimately, the other shoe dropped hard, and shareholders and analysts are now booing from the sidelines.
0: Thank you, Chris. Let's take a look at the price of fuel across Perth tomorrow. The average front leaded will decrease by 2.2 cents a litre to $1.74.2. But you can find it cheaper on Thomas Road in Oakford, on Langara Road in Lansdale, and on Great Northern Highway in Bullsbrook. Diesel will decrease by 1.6 cents a litre to $2.20.4. And you can find it cheaper on Thomas Road in Oakford. The voice of 70s and 80s pop group Dr. Hook has died. Dennis LeCorrier succumbing to a long battle with kidney disease. The group's hits including Sharing the Night Together and Walk Right In. He was 76 years of age. Sunny days are ahead. Natalia is back with your forecast next.
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0: Welcome back. On what's been a very cloudy day, Mandurah had light falls before 9 this morning. 10 was our overnight low, and then we climbed to a top of 21 degrees at 2:45. Right now, it's 17.7. A big thank you to our new Junior Weather Watch team for the week. The children at the Fremantle Language Development Centre in Willoughgee recorded a top of 23.8 today. And if you would like to get your school involved, you can sign up at the QR code on your screen. To the charts, and a cloud band which stretches right across the country is bringing decent falls to the Kimberley. Windham had 35 millimetres in the 24 hours to 9 this morning. A super weak cold front responsible for the cloud and drizzle in Perth today. It'll be sunnier and warmer tomorrow due to a high. Across the country tomorrow, up to 15 millimetres of rain for Brisbane, while Sydney could receive up to 10 millimetres with a top of 20. A shower or two and just 16 degrees in Melbourne, and showers easing for Adelaide, 18. In our north, a shower or two for Kununurra, a possible shower and 29 in Broome, becoming windy but sunny and 31 in Port Hedland. Heading further south, a sunny 28 in Geraldton, blue skies and 21 in Munbury, morning fog before a sunny day in Albany. And it's a day of light winds on the waters. They'll be variable below 10 knots, seas below a metre and swell to 1.5. Across the suburbs tomorrow, a sunny day in Joondalup and Callabunda, 24 degrees, while Mandurah is heading for a top of 23. So the official forecast for Perth, dipping to 9 degrees tonight before a sunny day tomorrow and a top of 24. Looking ahead, it's warming up on Wednesday, mostly sunny and 26 degrees. A possible shower on Thursday, but only very light falls, 23 the max. Friday will be sunny and 22. We'll wake to just 6 degrees on Saturday morning, ahead of a sunny top of 21. Partly cloudy and 22 for the HBF Run for a Reason on Sunday, and mostly sunny and 24 degrees next Monday. We've got quite a few cold nights in there as well. After quite a cloudy day, the sun will make a return tomorrow, and it is getting quite warm too, Tomo.
1: It's a great forecast. Natalia, thank you. That is 9 News for this Monday, May 18. 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
5: It's good.

This is Dr. Bruce Robinson from the Fathering Project. I'm looking at a cartoon in my book on daughters and their dads, and it's an obstetrician handing the baby over to the dad, and the obstetrician says, "Congratulations, it's a little girl." And the dad looks over and he says, "Oh well, I guess I won't be needed." Lots of dads think their role is with the sons, and it is important. Sons are apprentices, but all that relationship between a father and daughter is so powerful. It's very important to understand it. It's important for fathers to understand it. But three other groups need to understand it too. Husbands need to understand it. If you don't understand your wife's relationship with her dad, you will never understand her. Adult daughters need to understand it, or they won't understand themselves and why they feel the way they feel about themselves, their bodies, their relationships, their lack of confidence. And the final group are father figures. If you're a grandfather with granddaughters or an uncle with nieces, even your daughter's friends as they come into the house, you can have a powerful effect as a father figure. So that relationship between men and daughters is very important. If you'd like more information, ideas, or tips on this subject, just Google The Fathering Project.

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4: What is going on? It is Andrea and David, of course, joining you for your Monday night. What is going on? And we're looking forward to this hour, right, Andrea?
3: Yeah, welcome. Rios de Agua Viva, Rivers of Living Water. We get to hang out with you, fam, in this next hour. We love to encourage each and one of you that are listening in. And yes, even if you do only get to catch us in the first bit of the break or in the first bit, wherever you're going to, from work, home, whatever it is, thank you so much for tuning in. And we're so blessed that we get to be with you here tonight.
4: That's right.
3: We've got lots of things lined up today, David.
4: We do, of course, a word of encouragement up in this hour. And we're going to be diving into one of these verses. I think with time, I don't know, Andrea, we can never really tell how long it's going to take.
3: We've been going on the roll lately in the last couple of weeks, haven't we, David?
4: We have. But look, we're looking forward to the next hour with you. I hope you can stick with us. If you want more information about us, where can you find us, Andrea?
3: Head on over right now, sunshine.com.au, or head on over to our social sites, Facebook, Instagram, YouTube, and listen to our encouraging messages on the podcast, Apple Podcasts, Google Podcasts, and even Spotify. Just search up RDAV. Really simple, those four letters. You can find more about us and listen to many of the encouraging messages that we have shared here on Sunshine as well, fam.
4: That's right. Look, wherever you find yourself, if you're in the car, buckle up. If you're at home, stay tuned. Grab a cup of tea. I wouldn't say coffee. Maybe you like coffee at the end of the night.
3: There is some people out there that drink coffee. I can't. Obviously, I'm too young still. And at 12 o'clock, I can only have once a day and it has to be too before 12 o'clock. Okay? Because I'm still buzzing after that. So
4: hold on. Yeah. Just before we throw it to the quick break. Is it true that coffee keeps you up at night? Or is that just a psychological thing?
3: Is that a
4: proven thing?
3: I believe it does, because caffeine is something that makes you more aware, more awake. It drives your body to have a little bit of that, a surge of energy on like your energy levels.
4: Yeah,
3: so
4: okay.
3: I think so too, but it just depends on how much coffee, because over time your body just kind of accustoms to the caffeine, right?
4: I feel like I know someone.
3: And so there are some people that they can have coffee and they're totally fine.
4: And they're just totally fine.
3: Boom.
4: That's weird.
3: You know, maybe they're just
4: mentally stronger than me.
3: Maybe physically their body is just able to burn caffeine really
4: faster
3: quick.
4: Than me. Me, I store
3: Not me.
4: It.
3: I store that up until like 4 or 5
4: Heart
3: o'clock.
4: Heart palpitations begin.
3: Yeah.
4: That's when you're going to be worried.
3: Yeah.
4: But anyway, look, wherever you find yourself, stick around. You're here with Andrea and David. It's the English and Spanish Hour.

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0: with Andrea and David.
1: Hey.
0: Right now, it is so good to be
1: very
0: here.
1: Very good to be with you, fam.
0: Come
1: and
0: on.
1: Once again, here to encourage not just each other, David,
0: right?
1: But those who are also joining us through the station or through the way of the podcast as well.
0: That's
1: Thank
0: right.
1: Thank you so much for tuning in. And we really hope that this message and this word that we talk about really encourages you in your life, in
0: yes.
1: your walk, in your season. You know, we really believe that it's never a coincidence that you're listening to us,
0: yeah.
1: but is the divine purpose of God for your life today. So,
0: hey,
1: look, we've got something really interesting.
0: That's right.
1: That we want to encourage you on today.
0: And Andrea, I was just saying before, like when we were coming before we're going to get to sit down and talk about what our topic is for tonight. I think one of the things I would just want to share quickly just to segue into that topic is how many of us, like let's just say, you know, we all train for something, right, in life. Whether that's training for, you're training to become a better manager, you know, obviously training helps. And you may say, in what sense? Well, there's a lot of great benefits when we are looking after ourselves physically, but also as well looking after ourselves mentally. We know what areas to improve. We know what areas to go into. It's the same as when we come as in, like we're talking a faith-based sense, like in a church community. What are ways that we could, as individuals, Andrea, like tonight, this is kind of where we want to lean the conversation on. It's like, there is a verse that I was reading and it talks about that we should train ourselves, that we should continue to walk out and run this race, as it says, right? But let's just say, for an example, if we are individuals, we're people of faith, and you know, we're, God has blessed us so much that we are in places, environments, workplaces, and we carry that in us. Those are values. Those are morals that we keep dear to our hearts because it's God's word, right? So how, as individuals, are we today, let's say, are we training? What are areas that we can improve on? And what are those areas that maybe they are tripping us up when we don't even realize? And maybe
1: That's
0: we
1: good.
0: Do realize,
1: yeah.
0: but maybe it's a reminder today to be like, well, I need to now start making steps towards eliminating making the same mistakes that I did before.
1: Right? That is very true, because we're all running this race where the Word of God says that we have to set our eyes on the prize. And that prize is ultimately the Lord Jesus. It is a prize, not just about our things that we surround ourselves, like, you know, it God blesses us with a job, God blesses us with finances, God blesses us with a home, God blesses us with family, relationships, those sort of things. God wants us to fulfill our lives with that, but in the long run, you know, those momentary things will pass. And the Word of God says that His word will never change. It will be surpassing. It will be there for eternity. Everything else will fade away. But, you know, as you're saying, Dave, you know, that there's a time in our lives where we can't stay where we are. We can't stay the stagnant person on who we were before. We're always having, we always need to progress in life. And one of the things that we always say here is that we are not looking at perfection, but we are looking at the progression in our life. And we all find ourselves in different seasons, in different moments in our lives. But I know one thing for sure, that no matter what it is that you see yourself today, is that every day is another step forward to our better of ourselves, knowing God, to fulfilling the destiny for our lives, to fulfilling the purpose in our lives, wherever situation, in your relationship, in your household, in your business, in your work. This applies to all aspects of our life. And so we want to dig a little bit deeper and really unpack this while we have the time with you, fam, because one of the things that I know as well, David, like as you were saying, you know, many people around me are right now are kind of like doing that training. And at the time, you know, me and my husband, we were doing this 6 weeks challenge, like by fitness way, by, you know, getting healthier and that sort of thing. But I noticed that there's no way that I wanted to reach my goal by sticking to the same things I was doing before. So I couldn't be, as much as I love sitting on that couch, but I needed to physically take steps in order to get to where I wanted to. Now, my goal was obviously to lose weight.
0: Yeah.
1: I didn't realize that I wanted more energy, but there were benefits that came out of it.
0: Mm-hmm.
1: And so at times it is difficult for us to take those steps without realizing where you are right now, because the beginning step to change, and even though sometimes the word change scares us because it means that we have to stop something, right? It means that we have to pause on things and make a new habit. We've got to change patterns in our life. And I know that the Word of God speaks so much about this, to not conform to the pattern of this world, but be transformed by the living and the Word of God.
0: Mm.
1: And so, you know, tonight is just the beginning of many things that I know that God is going to be doing in your lives and in our lives in order for us to progress to our purpose and our calling.
0: Yeah. Hey, you're with Andrea and David right now. Stick around. We're going to be right back. More of this talk coming up.

0: And what you're saying is really good, because I think every beginning stage of, let's say, transformation or change, or if we want to break out a habit, we have to define our why very clearly.
1: Yeah.
0: Why are we after this? Why are we going for it? Because when we're in the middle of the in the middle of that process and it gets hard, when we remind ourselves of the why we started it, it gives us the extra push we need in those moments.
1: Yeah, yeah.
0: And so I find that we can take our why. In Hebrews chapter 12, I was reading this in verse 1.
1: Mm-hmm.
0: And it says, I'm reading from the New Living Translation. It says, "Therefore, since we are surrounded by such a huge crowd of witnesses to the life of faith, let us strip off every weight." Listen to that. "Let us strip off every weight that slows us down." Andrea, it's telling us to specifically strip off every weight. What is that weight?
1: Yeah.
0: That weight could be just the excuses we place on. You know, when we begin to procrastinate in such an excessive way that when we say we want to do something but we never fulfill it, we are lying to ourselves, and we do a disservice to ourselves, because our character is the one that we need to train every day, right, Andrea?
1: Yeah.
0: It's the person from within that we have.
1: Yeah.
0: It's like saying, no, I want to be the disciplined me. I don't want to be the undisciplined me.
1: Yeah.
0: Like, it's just a thought that comes through my mind. And it's like, well, let me strip off every weight that is slowing me down, whether that's distractions, whether that's unnecessary people that need to have access in my life, whether that's certain things that I'm watching, music. I don't know. It could be music. It could be just the message the music brings to you. What are the things that are right now are not beneficial towards you? But what I'm saying is, and this is what Paul as well pointed out.
1: Yeah.
0: And I find it very interesting that he points this out, because he always pointed this part out. He said, especially the sin that so easily trips us up. We're always in a battle in doing what pleases God, and then what our flesh desires and wants to indulge in. And so Paul makes this very clear, and he says, I want you to strip off every weight that slows you down, every distraction, anything that is besides the sin. But then he says, especially, I'm going to call it out, especially the sin that easily trips us up. Because it's like a snare trap. It's like a trap. We easily fall into things and we don't expect it. That's why Paul encourages us to renew our mind. Sounds like a transformation. Sounds like a change.
1: Oh, yes.
0: To me.
1: Yeah.
0: And then he says, and let us run with endurance the race God has set before us. Let us run with endurance. Hear that word, endurance.
1: Yeah.
0: Endurance.
1: Yeah.
0: The race God has set before us.
1: That's beautiful.
0: That's what brings us to what we wanted to talk about right now with you and share this, because I felt it was quite strong in my heart when I was reading. I was like, I can take a lot of angles on this.
1: Oh yeah, definitely.
0: And I think, Andrea, I believe that this is when we start to, like, let's just begin to put something practically here. Like, have we ever felt ourselves today where we feel like We don't want to bring 100%, right? How many times of the week do you feel like that?
1: Monday, it's
0: the start of a week. Sure. Some people are like,
1: sometimes like Mondays are good. Sometimes Mondays like, oh,
0: some people dislike Monday.
1: No, that means I got to start again. And, you know, I was enjoying the weekend, didn't have to go to work, didn't go to uni. Those sort of things. And those sort of things, like our past mistakes as well, can easily entangle us in this
0: That's right.
1: A thing that can hinder us from running towards what God has for us and running this race that God has marked out for us. Because many times in our life, you know, we sometimes stumble upon that mistake again and again and again, and we realize, hang on, wait, why can I not progress from this stage to that stage? Why can't I go past from here to there? It's because we need to let go of that. We need to let go of the wrongdoing. You got to let it go. What the Word of God says is sin, and whether whatever that looks like for you, like the, it's not limited what God sees it. If it's not pleasing to the eyes of the Lord, then it's unfortunately it is sin, and we could easily make it down. Like one of the hugest things that we read through the Word of God is that proudness is one of the things that ultimately is what God doesn't finds contentment in. He doesn't enjoy us being proud of the things that in our lives that stops us from being humble enough to have the surrenderedness unto what God wants us in our lives. And I think another thing is, you know, talking about things that hinder us is, you know, the misconceptions that we have about life or about people, you know, because in many times that we have these misconceptions is when hurt comes, and then it's kind of like, you know, we put a pause, or there's like a barrier that stops us in believing what God can do in our lives. Mm. And as what, you know, Paul is saying, you know, we have such a great cloud of witnesses, meaning that we have so many people of the faith that has come right through from Genesis to when Jesus himself came through.
0: Right.
1: We have such this cloud of witnesses that are also like telling us, come on, you've got this, you've got this. You know, you just need to fix your eyes on the Lord so that you can mark this race that he has set before you. Mm. And I think one of the things that says onwards about that is that we've got to fix our eyes on Jesus, because ultimately the only way that we're going to get from A to B and B to C right through until we meet our creator is that we just have to fix our eyes on Jesus. There's no way around it, because we are going to get tired. Our faith is going to sometimes, waver. But if we have our faith, if we put our trust, if we renew our mind on what God has planned for us, then we'll be able to run this race. We'll be able to endure and persevere. This is when Jesus comes in. He's like, hey, you've got this. And if you just simply trust me for the process, and if you allow this, where the God says to that everything, that the mistake, the hurt, the misconceptions, the misunderstandings off, then you'll be able to run the race that God has set before you. Because ultimately, at the end of the day, you know, we cannot go where we are going without leaving where we have been. At the end of the day, we can't. We have to let go of it. Hey, you're with David and Andre here on Rios de Agua Viva. Thank you so much for tuning in. Stick around though. We're going to continue this conversation on running towards the goal.
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0: about in Hebrews chapter 12, verse 1 to 2. If you just tuned in, look, this is really good, Andrea, because like you were saying just before, you said something there. We can't move forward. We can't change something.
1: Yeah, we can't go where we're going without leaving where we have been.
0: That's good. Yeah. Now, it's such an encouraging line, because when I see in verse 1, and I was saying, and it says, and let's run with endurance.
1: Mm.
0: You see that word endurance, when you actually look into it, it means the ability to withstand hardship or adversity.
1: Oof, damn.
0: So let me just say this. See, when I read this for the first time, and this was a couple of years ago, I thought my goal was to get to the next thing, the next thing, and the next thing, and the next thing. And if I didn't reach it, then I was a failure.
1: Yeah, yeah.
0: We can't, as believers, take this word and be like, if I don't see the change tomorrow, then I'm failing. Or if I don't get out of this habitual thing that I'm being in, I'm failing.
1: Mm.
0: Or maybe I'm still thinking this way and I already asked God so many times.
1: Yeah.
0: And maybe I'm not saved. That's not true.
1: Yeah.
0: Because if you feel in your heart that it's wrong, it means God is still doing a work in you.
1: Yeah.
0: Because a person who doesn't have God feels no conviction about that.
1: Wow.
0: But if you feel conviction, you know God's at work in your heart.
1: Yes.
0: It's saying run this race with endurance, meaning I want you to run this race with the ability to withstand hardship and adversity.
1: Mm-hmm.
0: The life of a believer is going to be at times. We're going to have to we will fall, but we will get back up.
1: Mm-hmm.
0: It says that the righteous may fall seven times, but seven times more, the Lord will pick him up.
1: Yes, that's good.
0: And that's encouraging. And so today, maybe what is your race? Mm. What is that lane that you are in right now? Know perfectly and confidently that the work of Jesus on the cross is finished. But what we can do today is to have, like you said, Andrea, surrendered hearts, faithful hearts, committed hearts, a committed person to this race that God has set before us. And what is this race? It's this race going towards closer to Him.
1: Yes.
0: And to the time and to the day He calls us home. And maybe today, right now, it is a call for us to continue on where we are, but remember that we are not alone in this journey.
1: Mm.
0: God is with us and He is guiding us, He's helping us, and He's also directing some bits, but a lot of it, it's going to come down to us to make good decisions.
1: Yeah.
0: And we're talking about this last week, Andrea. Good decisions.
1: Yeah, great decisions.
0: Like, let's make decisions that God has set out before us. Like decisions where we can think about logically and we say, well, this might be a good path. But as you said before, maybe this is today is where we have to, like the word says in verse 2, we do this by keeping our eyes on Jesus, the champion who initiates and perfects our faith.
1: Mm. Yeah.
0: Today, and we're almost out of time, but let me just remind you of a few things. First, what is that? What is it that's making us trip up, and how can we stop? If we are aware of what we're failing at, let's make steps towards changing those.
1: Yeah.
0: And what could they be? They could be easily just thoughts that maybe lead you to a negative state.
1: Mm.
0: They could be you remember the past too much.
1: Yeah.
0: You remember and you're stuck about where the hurt is and what someone did to you.
1: Mm.
0: What are steps towards freedom there?
1: Mm.
0: What can I do today to get out from that place?
1: Mm.
0: Because that's the one that the enemy is always trying to keep us in, is reminding of who you were in the past and not letting you be free to the person and to express yourself to the person that God created you to be, and know that you are loved, that you are seen, that you are heard, and you are chosen.
1: Mm-hmm.
0: And that you are forgiven, washed by His precious blood, and you are now a child of God.
1: Yes.
0: What makes you, what's stopping you from believing that?
1: Mm.
0: What makes you feel like sometimes, maybe I'm not going to be able to, able to accomplish that? What are those things that maybe today are not allowing us to be enduring believers, people who can withstand adversity, people who can withstand challenging moments? What are those challenging moments? I don't know. You know, what can help us in those challenging moments?
1: Yeah, exactly. And I think one of the things that we can do is to continue as what this ultimately, I mean, and we keep repeating it, but there's no other way out this, because this is what the Word of God says, that we need to hold a firm onto what Jesus says. You know, having that moment with God and asking Him, you know, even if you think these questions are hard for Him, there's no question that is impossible for God to answer. There is, sometimes we won't get this answer straight away, but we need to remain strong in the face of challenges. We need to fix our eyes on Him and ask Him, God, like, I need You to give me the strength to face these challenges, and allow yourself to tune into what God is calling you to do. God and His Spirit is willing to be with you. You know, Jesus needed to go in order for the Helper, the Holy Spirit, to help us in every circumstances of our life. So He is with you there. Do not deny it. If you have accepted Jesus in your heart, He is there to help you. He is there to guide you. He's there to convict you and show you where the areas that maybe we need to let go of, or maybe we need to change the pattern in our lives. And overcoming the, as what David was saying, we need to overcome these feelings of unworthiness, because at times in our life we will feel like, you know, we are not worthy. And I, for one, definitely have had challenges with this, where we feel like we are not called to, or that's, we're not purposed to. But that is the lie of an enemy, and we need to just dig it down deep onto the ground and say, you know what, you have no authority over my life, you have no authority over my family, over my circumstances. God, I trust in God, and He is going to do what it is that He feels is good for me in this season. And, you know, maintain that hope, because when we have that faith in God, when we have that hope in God, we know that we can tackle everything that comes our way. And so, you know, we just want to pray with you right now and really believe for your circumstances, for your life today, that no matter where we find you, and that the circumstances that you're able to even listen to, even if it was just a short part of this, that there is still purpose in your life today. And the goal and this run that we are doing in our life is for good. You know, Jeremiah 29:11, it says, "For I know the plans I have for you, plans for you, for your well-being, not for disaster. It's to give you a future and a hope." So let's pray. God, we just thank You for this moment. We thank You for the privilege that we get to be in our families, in people's homes, cars, no matter where they find themselves, Lord. We just ask for Your blessing. We ask for Your protection. 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Lord, make a way in their situations. 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You are the perfecter of the faith. So we rely on Your help. We rely on Your strength. In the name of Jesus, we pray. Amen and amen.

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0: Hi everyone, Jeff Woodward here from Metro Church, and great to be with you, and thank you for the opportunity to be able to share with you. I want to share with you in this kind of mini-series on what to do when there seems like there's nothing you can do. Now, apart from the pandemic, I reckon just about all of us can identify some situation we've been in where it actually doesn't look like there's anything you can do. You know what I mean? A work relationship that's just not going well, and no matter what you feel like you're doing, it's just not turning around. Or maybe in your personal life, it's a habit that you just can't seem to break. Could be something like a tough time personally or emotionally. Maybe the loss of a loved one, and you just can't really put that grief behind you. I think many people, though, would be incredibly surprised at how practical the Bible is and how honest it is about real life struggles. I love the book of Psalms. There's 150 of them, and all of them are stories of someone's emotion. They're pictures of our humanity in the shadow of God's love and grace for our life. I want you to know that you can be honest with God. After all, he's a little bit hard to fool, isn't he? But let me just tell you this right at the start, that there's two kinds of honesty. There's honesty that's telling someone. We've all done it. You go and you say to that person you love, to that friend, to the boss, to a work colleague, and you're honest, all right, but you are not asking anything. You're telling them everything. You're really giving it out there. The truth is that often that kind of honesty can be destructive. Have you ever started a conversation with someone you love that goes like this? You always, and even if it's the truth, it just is not helpful. I see Jazeel here right now grinning at that one because, hey, isn't it right, Jazeel? We've all done this one. We've all said, you always, and even if it's right, it really is not helpful. So that's one kind of honesty. But there's a second kind of honesty, and it's the one you find right through the book of Psalms. It's the honesty that's asking. It's saying, this is where I am, but I'm asking for help. I'm hurting, but I'm asking you, God, will you help me? Will you help fix my soul? I think of Psalm 13, verse 2, that says, how long will I have sorrow in my heart, taking counsel in my own soul daily? In other words, he's saying, my internal dialogue's gone all askew. And the psalm goes on where he asks God for help in his life. I'm struggling, God, right here, right now, but I'm asking you for strength in my life. I would encourage every one of us to try the asking honesty. Don't go before God with just your telling and this and why haven't you and how come. Go before God with the asking kind of honesty that says, God, I'm being vulnerable. I'm telling you where my life is at, but I'm asking you for your help. I know that kind of honesty will bring you to a point where you'll discover what you can do, even when it seems like there's nothing you can do.
1: If you enjoyed that message from Pastor Jeff Woodward, head to metrochurch.org.au.

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0: 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Romans 12 verse 2. 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

0: Hey family, it's Mo here, Mission Director at Sunshine. Since coming back last year, I've been reminded just how many people across our city are connected to what Sunshine stands for, bringing hope into everyday life. Did you know 351,000 people listen to Sunshine each month, and around 40% of them, that's over 140,000 people, aren't connected to a church or faith community? For many, Sunshine is their only ongoing connection to faith and the hope found in Jesus. In a world where so many are feeling the pressure mentally, emotionally, or spiritually, Sunshine continues to be a safe, uplifting voice of hope. So here's my ask. Who in your world needs hope right now? A neighbor, a workmate, a friend doing it tough? Invite them to listen. You don't need all the answers. You can just gently point them to hope. So this week, share a little sunshine.
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I'm Brett Ryan for Focus on the Family Australia. 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

0: This is Dr. Bruce Robinson from The Fathering Project. I remember interviewing a very attractive Hollywood actress when I was doing interviews for my books, and she said that because her father had never said she was beautiful, when anyone else said it throughout her life, she thought they were just being kind. It is amazing how a father's input into whether a girl is beautiful or not affects her for her whole life. By beauty, I'd like to emphasise that I don't mean prettiness, because prettiness fades, but beauty is very powerful. Of course, there's external beauty, and that includes a woman's smile, her eyes that light up the room, her laughter, but there's also internal beauty, her heart that has compassion, her mind that thinks clearly and creatively, her kindness. Speak into a girl's life and tell her how beautiful she is. And if you're a father figure, you can do that too. And I'm reminded of the movie Little Miss Sunshine. Olive, who's going to a beauty competition where she's clearly going to be humiliated. Her grandfather reassures her she's beautiful. She says, "Grandpa, am I pretty?" Grandpa says, "Olive, you are the most beautiful girl in the whole world." "Nah, you're just saying that." "No, Olive, I'm madly in love with you, and it's not because of your brains or your personality. You're beautiful also inside and out." If you'd like more information, just Google The Fathering Project.
1: It's good.

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5: G'day, I'm Rob Douglas. Eco-anxiety or climate anxiety is a way of describing how people feel when they hear bad news about our planet, the climate and the environment. Research shows that 75% of Australian voters are worried about climate change. They may feel hopeless or overwhelmed about the future, helpless that not enough is being done to solve the problem, or just plain worried about the future. It's not really surprising. World-renowned naturalist Sir David Attenborough said, if we don't take action, the collapse of our civilizations and the extinction of much of the natural world is on the horizon. It's a serious problem because climate anxiety has a huge influence on our mental health. But at the heart of climate anxiety is fear. We're afraid of what may happen if we don't fix this problem and fix it soon. Obviously, we need to find ways to address climate change, but we also need to address the fear that is bubbling away under the surface. How do we deal with fear? It may sound simplistic, but there's a clue in the Bible when it says, "Perfect love expels fear." That's what we want desperately, something that will expel fear. Just imagine a balloon that you've blown up and then let it go without tying the end. It flies around the room, expelling all that air, getting rid of it, emptying itself completely. So what is this perfect love that expels fear? Is there such a thing as perfect love, or is that just a pipe dream? Something we all hope for, but it's about as real as mermaids and unicorns. Well, there's a clue in something that Jesus himself said, that God loved this world so much that... Hang on, God loved the world so much? That's right. There's hope for this world if the God who made it in the first place actually loves it. But that verse goes on to say, God loved the world so much that he sent his only son. This is perfect love. Love that involved an amazing gift, the gift of an only son. Anyway, it goes on. God loved the world so much that he gave his only son, so that anyone who believes in him will have eternal life. That only son, that gift from God the Creator to those he created, that's us, is the gift of perfect love. That only son was Jesus, the one who came and set an example to us of perfect life and who gave his life on our behalf. Perfect love expels fear. Jesus represents that perfect love, and in him we can find the means to expel fear. Now, that's not going to save the world from extinction. We still need to work hard to look after this amazing world that God has designed and which he gave to us as caretakers. But we can do that with

0: 2 Corinthians 4:18. So we do not focus on what is seen, but on what is unseen. For what is seen is temporary, but what is unseen is eternal.
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Life words. 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
5: 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A neighbor, a workmate, a friend doing it tough? Invite them to listen. You don't need all the answers, you can just gently point them to hope. So this week, share a little sunshine.

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4: Hi, Rory Shiner here from Providence Church. I heard a Christian leader recently describe Australia as having gone through the cultural equivalent of climate change. Like the case of real climate change, it feels like something's happened, that the dials have been adjusted, that the settings have shifted, that the sea levels are starting to rise. And again, like actual climate change, the shifts can look small. A few degrees here, a few variables there, all much the same. How much difference could it really make? But societies, like climates, are complex. Small changes can have compounding effects. So a few degrees here and a few centimetres there, and the whole thing ends up being very different. I think that change has happened with the relationship of Australians to the Christian gospel. I don't think it's all bad news. Let me explain what I mean. In 1901, where Australia became a nation, something like 96% of us identified as Christians. By the time it was 2011, that number had gone down to about 61% of us. And now it seems that probably only a minority of Australians, under 50%, say that they are Christian. But here's the thing, those changes haven't really affected church attendance. It's not the case that a bunch of people were going to church and then they suddenly bailed en masse. What's happened is that people have become more comfortable to say what it is they truly believe. People who would once have ticked Christian as a matter of habit now are comfortable to say that actually they're not. And I don't think that's all bad. If you're a believer, I reckon the new situation means we need to be more loving and persuasive in our commendation of the gospel. We can't rely on social pressure or state support. That's okay. The New Testament wasn't written for people who had state support and social backing. It was written for people who knew their only chance of winning the world was to be persuasive and loving. And that's a good place for us to be.
3: If you enjoyed this message from Rory Shiner, head to providencechurch.org.au.

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0: This is Dr. Bruce Robinson from the Fathering Project. At the Fathering Project, we talk about something called the thin red line. It's the thin red line between fun and catastrophe. We want our children to have fun, but it's quite dangerous out there. A girl wakes up with some guy she barely knows. A friend steps in to help another friend, but because he's had a bit to drink and so has everybody else, he hits somebody and they hit the ground with a clunk, and the next thing you know, he's in jail. There's been a one-punch death. Kids just want to experiment with drugs. They have a shot of something, and the next thing you know, they've got hepatitis C for the rest of their life. We want our kids to have fun. They can't sit at home playing Scrabble with mum and dad all night. But there is a thin red line between fun and catastrophe. I'm going to tell you what I think is the most important thing for kids to avoid that. It's having the voice of their father in their head. Dad, you can't be there all the time, but you've got to be involved in your kids' life. Talk to them about those problems. Get them ready for them so that they don't cross that thin red line. If you'd like more information, ideas, or tips on this subject, just Google The Fathering Project.
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In the spirit of reconciliation, 98.5 acknowledges the Whadjuk Noongar people, traditional custodians of the land on which we meet and broadcast from today, and their connections to land, sea, and community. We pay our respect to their elders, past and present, and extend that respect to all Aboriginal and Torres Strait Islander peoples today.

0: Update.
1: Some stories may not be suitable for little ears.
2: Good morning, I'm Courtney Thornton. A man has now been charged with murder after two children and a woman were found dead inside a home in Sydney's southwest. The bodies of the boys, aged 4 and 12, and a 46-year-old woman were found in Campbelltown. A man has been charged with three counts of domestic violence murder. Acting Superintendent Michael Moroney says it was a confronting scene for emergency responders.
3: Whilst I can't give you specific information regards to how they passed, what I can tell you is all three persons sustained significant injuries and it was a particularly violent crime scene.
2: Police in the United States say they're working with the FBI to investigate a shooting at an Islamic centre they're declaring a hate crime. Three people, including a security guard, were killed in the attack at the San Diego Mosque. Two suspects, both teenagers, were also found dead in a vehicle with self-inflicted wounds. San Diego Police Chief Scott Wall says gunfire was also heard at a second location.
4: We had active gunfire coming in on a landscaper that was just out there doing his job. Thankfully, he's okay. He was not hit. He was not injured.
2: An emergency use permit has been granted to West Australian farmers to help them protect the state's agriculture sector from mice. The Pesticides and Vet Medicines Authorities approved an emergency use application allowing grain producers to access double-strength zinc phosphide mouse bait. It'll allow grain producers in areas impacted by mice to better control rodents damaging crops after farmers raised concern the currently approved zinc phosphide product wasn't effective enough to control the high numbers of mice. A former Labor adviser has warned the Albanese government to reconsider the extent of its capital gains tax changes. Michael Packey reports.
5: The 50% capital gains tax discount will be scrapped as part of a series of budget measures. From July next year, CGT will instead be linked to inflation and attract a minimum 30% tax rate. Former Labor adviser Lachlan Harris is urging the government to reconsider the extent of its changes. In an interview with SMH The Age, Mr. Harris says he supports removing the tax discount on housing, but it should not be extended to business. He argues this could discourage people from starting a small business, stifle the economy, and hurt productivity. The federal government says it will consult with various stakeholders about the changes.
2: More Australians are falling victim to subscription creep, with people spending an average $136 a month on subscriptions. Gen Z spends the most, $170 a month. Erin Turner at the Consumer Policy Research Centre says more people are finding it difficult to cancel subscriptions.
6: But when it comes time for you to turn off the tap, to stop subscribing, they put up barriers after barriers.
2: In sport, Zach Merritt could be again wanting out of Essendon as Brad Scott's Bombers face a crucial month. Eddie Summerfield reports.
7: After a failed move to Hawthorn last year, Zach Merritt could again be wanting to leave at season's end. The proposition put to Essendon legend Matthew Lloyd on Footy Classified.
8: I think it's best for both club and player.
7: The Bombers will be without Peter Wright for Friday night's Dreamtime clash against Richmond. The Ruck suffering a knee ligament injury in the loss to Fremantle. Essendon facing the other bottom clubs over the next 3 weeks, a crucial time for coach Brad Scott, who was on Fox Footy last night.
9: I don't think any coach can accept a lack of commitment to the contest because that doesn't require any talent.
2: Arsenal has edged closer to claiming its first EPL title since 2004, beating Burnley 1-0 to extend its lead over Man City on the ladder. With the details next.
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11: Weather across Perth today, 25 degrees and sunny. It's going to be 11 overnight, 26 tomorrow. A little bit of cloud creeping in. Same for Thursday, down to 24. Friday's looking like 21, a bit of cloud. Saturday and Sunday, sunny, 21, 23.
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12: Reading from the Book of Psalms, chapter 9, verse 9. The Lord is a shelter for the oppressed, a refuge in times of trouble.
13: Sunshine, wholeheartedly connected.
10: A new morning, right on time. It's Sunshine's Leah and Dan.
11: Well, good morning.
12: Good morning.
11: How are ya all going?
12: Welcome to Tuesday.
11: Yes, it's Tuesday. It's the 19th of May and it is still Sunshine's Big Fill Up.
12: Yes, that's right.
11: Best.
12: This is day two.
11: It's the best.
12: And what a wonderful first day we had yesterday. So many winners. We're giving away $1,000 worth of fuel just today. We gave $1,000 away yesterday.
11: We'll do it
12: We're
11: again.
12: Giving $1,000 away tomorrow.
11: And the next day.
12: That's right.
11: And the next day. And the next day.
12: Very,
11: then on
12: very
11: Saturday
12: simple.
11: And Sunday, no more thousands.
12: No.
11: The thousands are done then.
12: Friday
11: okay?
12: will be the close.
11: Yeah. And we had two winners yesterday morning. Doug had winners. Drive had winners. There was online winners. There's winners here. There's winners there. There's winners everywhere.
12: That's right. It's very simple. Yeah. All you need is the code word. Now, there's already a clue that has dropped online.
11: If I got
12: you
11: would it. Like I got it straight away.
12: To go like, and check it out.
11: I know it because it's the image, right? And you got to put two things together.
12: Yes.
11: And one of them is a picture of Roger Rabbit. And the other one is someone cooking something.
12: Interesting.
11: I'm not telling you what the code word is, but...
12: if you'd like to see the visual, you can head to our socials, Instagram or Facebook. We will be dropping the code word around 7:20-ish this morning.
11: Ish.
12: And then we will let you know when you can call up with that code word. And it's that easy. You can win $100 worth of fuel.
11: Crazy.
12: So good.
11: Happy days. We're going to get into it in just a moment. But first, little Noah Kahan to get us started. American Cars right here on Sunshine with Lear and Dan for breakfast.

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1: What a great song.
0: That's a good time. It's a good way to get started, you know? Even better, Cover Lovers coming up. But first, let's check some traffic and then we'll be right there.
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3: Good morning, family. We are incident-free, so just taking a look at the freeways. Mitchell Freeway southbound, under speed from Hepburn Avenue to Reed Highway, while the Kwinana Freeway northbound, just on and off busy from Mortimer Road to Ankertail Road, and then a little bit further up at Berrigan Drive as well. No delays on the Grand Farmer Freeway and the Northbridge Tunnel are moving well in both directions. The Tonkin Highway is flowing, but Roe Highway heavy northbound from Nicholson Road to Kenwick Link. Drive safely, and that's the latest from Main Roads.
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5: If you're in need of a pick-me-up, we've got what you need.
1: 1995.
0: Ooh.
1: What happened that year? I was in year six.
0: I just got out of the womb. I got released.
1: Into the wild.
0: Fresh air.
1: Finally, I can breathe.
0: Yeah, no, it was great. Yeah, it was hard in there. It was like, what am I, COVID isolating?
1: It's like drowning.
0: Yeah, so what am I, living in Melbourne 2020?
1: You just laughed so hard at your own joke.
0: I know,
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0: was so good.
6: You laughed that hard. Beck and Asa on Sunshine.
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1: Ready for Cover Lover?
0: Mate, so ready for Cover Lover. We've got a classic today from 1977. But covered more recently.
1: Yeah.
0: Yes. The original is by ELO, Electric Light Orchestra. I love Electric Light Orchestra.
1: Do you?
0: I think they are so cool.
6: Okay. Now, I'm going to be, like,
0: you
6: honest.
0: You don't know them. What a shock.
6: I have no idea who these guys are. 1977, mate.
0: Yeah.
6: How do you know this? So, we weren't alive.
0: Yeah. I don't know how I know these things. I just do. So,
6: Music
0: like,
6: Man.
0: These guys have done all kinds of things. Like, Don't Bring Me Down, Evil Woman. Like, just hits.
6: Sure.
0: Hits, man.
6: Yeah. We all know these.
0: Most people would. And you know what? The song that I'm going to play a cover of?
6: Yeah.
0: People know, okay?
6: All right, great.
0: People know. Look, anyway.
6: Yeah.
0: This was covered in 2019 by a band that other people know called Weezer.
6: Yes, I've heard of them.
0: Who you would know from Buddy Holly. You would know from Island in the Sun. Hip, hip.
6: That's right.
0: All that jazz. They put out an album in 2019 of covers called The Teal Album.
6: Yes. Now, they also covered Africa, I believe.
0: They did.
6: And the fans loved it.
0: Yes, and Everybody Wants to Rule the World, Happy Together, Billie Jean.
6: Really?
0: They've covered all... Look, these guys are probably going to make a comeback on Cover Lover at some point. But today's Cover Lover is Mr. Blue Sky, which is one of the most fun songs of all time. It gives me a little pep in my step.
6: Yeah.
0: It makes me smile. Gives me a little bop in my shoulder.
6: Well, that's what we need.
0: It's a good strutter as well. If you're walking to a train right now, poor me, you're going to feel good. You're going to have real main character energy. You're going to have, this is my opening credits and you're all in it. Okay? That's
6: I love
0: the
6: this.
0: Vibe. That's the vibe you're going to be in for, okay?
6: So, it's very suitable for today as well. We're expecting blue skies.
0: Right now it's black skies.
6: No, but they're coming.
0: They're coming.
6: The sun should be coming up.
0: The suns are coming. And so is Mr. Blue Sky by Weezer. Let us know what you think. 0429 985.

0: Mr. Blue Sky right there by Weezer. What do you think? What do you feel? Hopefully, did you have a good walk?
1: Yeah, did you enjoy walking? It was more of a canter, I'd say.
0: Oh, absolutely. It wasn't quite a run.
1: No.
0: It definitely wasn't a stroll.
1: Definitely pepping your step, though. That was great. Thank you, Dan. Great choice.
0: You know what else is good?
1: Mm-hmm.
0: Headlines. All right, I got shocking news.
1: Mm.
0: You know me. I don't like bullying.
1: No, you don't.
0: I really don't enjoy bullying you. Nah, jokes, man. Jokes.
1: Every day.
0: No, I'm not about it. No, I don't like it. Especially when someone is getting bullied about something they can't control, like a disability.
1: Mm-hmm.
0: That's not okay. No, it's never okay.
1: Yeah.
0: I don't cry about anything. Literally. Except when I see stories like this.
1: Mm-hmm.
0: So, now I'm not saying that someone has deliberately targeted this little guy because, look, I hope not. But anyway, so Akuji mum, Natasha, is pleading for some help getting her son Harley's bike back.
1: Okay.
0: Now you go, oh, let's be on. Bike's got stolen. Mm. Now, what you don't know is Harley has a very specific type of disability. Harley has, what's the term? It's essentially a type of dwarfism.
1: Okay, yep.
0: So they got him this rad bike specially made for him because obviously normal size, you know, regular bikes don't fit people with dwarfism.
1: Yeah, it was custom made for him.
0: Yes, because it's not been made with his proportions in mind.
1: Yeah.
0: Whereas this bike has been made exactly for him so that he can get out, socialize with other kids, ride around, act, you know, have a regular childhood. And someone has stolen his bike.
1: No.
0: I'm so angry about this. So basically, it was been stolen and it's gone out online. Hey, we need to get his bike back.
1: Yeah.
0: Now, what I love is that kids from his school now have gone, let's just chip in. We'll buy him
1: a new
0: bike.
1: Oh.
0: I love it. So he goes to CBC in Fremantle.
1: Here in Perth.
0: Yes, here in Perth.
1: That's so cool. Yeah.
0: In Coogee, Coogee.
1: Thank you.
0: See? That's the difference. Kids at the school have gone, you know what, let's just get in and help him out. And CBC Fremantle actually posted, one of our much-loved students, Harley, recently had his bicycle stolen. It has been heartbreaking for him and his family, and we're all hoping for his safe return and replacing it. It will take months, which has made this even harder because it's been specially made.
1: Yes, yeah.
0: So kids are helping him out. They're trying to get it, but pretty much if you took the bike...
1: Mm.
0: Just put it back.
1: Oh, it's, yeah.
0: Just put it back, move
1: stealing
0: on.
1: Stealing just in general, but come on.
0: It's not for you, okay? It's not for you, buddy. I really hope that this can get sorted out. If not, help him out.
1: Yeah,
0: go find the GoFundMe. It's
1: out
0: there. Are
1: they raising funds at the school?
0: Yeah, they are.
1: Fantastic.
0: So there is a GoFundME available if you would
1: like
0: to help
1: him. That is wonderful.
0: Yep.
1: How good.
0: Yeah, get Harley's bike
1: have
0: back.
1: From his classmates, yes.
0: Yep. Yep, indeed. Lots going on around Perth. Lots including running and frogs and all kinds of things.
1: Mm-hmm.
0: And we'll talk about all of it as the day goes on. But guys, don't forget, you can get a $100 fuel voucher just by listening.
1: We'll drop the code word after 7.
0: In basically an hour, okay? Stick around. Here's some Strings and Heart.

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7: A Sunshine traffic update.
8: Good morning, family. We are incident-free yet again, so just taking a look at the freeways. Mitchell Freeway southbound, slow at Burns Beach Road and then Whitford Avenue through to Reed Highway, while Kwinana Freeway northbound, busy from Mortimer Road to Ankertow Road at Berrigan Drive and then Farrington Road through to South Street. Drive safely and that's the latest from Main Road.
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11: Good morning, I'm Courtney Thornton. A man has now been charged with murder after two children and a woman were found dead inside a home in Sydney's southwest. The bodies of the boys, aged 4 and 12, and a 46-year-old woman were found in Campbelltown. A man has been charged with three counts of domestic violence murder. Acting Superintendent Michael Moroney says it was a confronting scene for emergency responders.
12: Whilst I can't give you specific information regards to how they passed, what I can tell you is all three persons sustained significant injuries and it was a particularly violent crime scene.
11: Police in the United States say they're working with the FBI to investigate a shooting at an Islamic centre they're declaring a hate crime. Three people, including a security guard, were killed in the attack at the San Diego Mosque. Two suspects, both teenagers, were also found dead in a vehicle with self-inflicted wounds. San Diego Police Chief Scott Wall says gunfire was also heard at a second location.
13: We had active gunfire coming in on a landscaper that was just out there doing his job. Thankfully, he's okay. He's not hit. He was not injured.
11: An emergency use permit has been granted to West Australian farmers to help them protect the state's agriculture sector from mice. The Pesticides and Vet Medicines Authorities approved an emergency use application allowing grain producers to access double-strength zinc phosphide mouse bait. It'll allow grain producers in areas impacted by mice to better control rodents damaging crops after farmers raised concern the currently approved zinc phosphide product wasn't effective enough to control the high numbers of mice. A former Labor adviser has warned the Albanese government to reconsider the extent of its capital gains tax changes. Michael Packie reports.
14: The 50% capital gains tax discount will be scrapped as part of a series of budget measures. From July next year, CGT will instead be linked to inflation and attract a minimum 30% tax rate. Former Labor adviser Lachlan Harris is urging the government to reconsider the extent of its changes. In an interview with SMH The Age, Mr. Harris says he supports removing the tax discount on housing, but it should not be extended to business. He argues this could discourage people from starting a small business, stifle the economy, and hurt productivity. The federal government says it will consult with various stakeholders about the changes.
11: More Australians are falling victim to subscription creep, with people spending an average $136 a month on subscriptions. Gen Z spends the most, $170 a month. Erin Turner at the Consumer Policy Research Centre says more people are finding it difficult to cancel subscriptions.
2: But when it comes time for you to turn off the tap, to stop subscribing, they put up barriers after barriers.
11: In sport, Zach Merritt could be again wanting out of Essendon as Brad Scott's Bombers face a crucial month. Eddie Summerfield reports.
4: After a failed move to Hawthorn last year, Zach Merritt could again be wanting to leave at season's end. The proposition put to Essendon legend Matthew Lloyd on Footy Classified.
15: I think it's best for both club and player.
4: The Bombers will be without Peter Wright for Friday night's Dreamtime clash against Richmond. The Ruck suffering a knee ligament injury in the loss to Fremantle. Essendon facing the other bottom clubs over the next 3 weeks, a crucial time for coach Brad Scott, who was on Fox Footy last night.
16: I don't think any coach can accept a lack of commitment to the contest, because that doesn't require any talent.
11: Arsenal has edged closer to claiming its first EPL title since 2004, beating Burnley 1-0 to extend its lead over Man City on the ladder. With the details next.
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19: Weather today, nice and sunny. We're heading towards a top of 24 degrees across the city. Overnight, we're dropping down to a low of 11 degrees. Tomorrow, Wednesday, mostly sunny and 25. A shower or two on Thursday with 23. And the sun is back on Friday with 21 degrees.
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23: Happy Tuesday.
21: 6:36 on Tuesday, the 19th of May. You're exactly where you're supposed to be.
23: Absolutely, yep. Here
21: hopefully
23: on
21: in bed.
23: Sunshine.
21: No, I'm saying.
23: Maybe you're at the gym. Maybe you're on the way back from the gym, actually.
21: Maybe you're on the way there and you're thinking, oh, why am I doing this?
23: Yeah.
21: Because apparently you're going to feel better after it. I don't know.
23: I'm told that that's
21: I don't think
23: happens.
21: I ever once in all of the times I've been to the gym have ever after gone, wow, I'm so glad I did that.
23: No, the endorphins.
21: Usually after I'm like, I can't lift my arms. One yeah, time, okay. Literally,
23: you've gone hard.
21: When I was doing that training thing for the show, the workout was so intense that I sat in my car with my arms like this down. Mm-hmm. And I was like, I don't know what to do. I was like, I think I just need to sit here for a bit.
23: Oh, wow.
21: I can't.
23: You were that exhausted.
21: I can't do it.
23: Yes.
21: I can't do it. Carly destroyed me that day. I was like, all right, mate.
23: Just empty.
21: She's mean.
23: Well, you know what? If you're feeling empty, if your tank is empty today, we're going to fill you up.
21: Oh.
23: Day two of the big fill up here on Sunshine. We're giving away $1,000 worth of fuel just today. We did it yesterday. We're doing it tomorrow. We're doing it all week. And it's super simple. $100 fuel voucher could be yours. 720, we are dropping a code word. So you want to stay listening. And then when we tell you, you can give us a call with it.
21: Leah, that was...
24: Wow. Incredible segue.
23: Thank you very much.
21: That was an incredible segue. I'm astonished. That was beautiful. Anyway,
23: trivia.
21: Trivia coming up next. First, Miles Smith.

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6: 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And let's beat each other in trivia.
7: What

0: along at home. Of course, housemate Sarah, ready, standing by.
1: As my phone friend.
0: Ridiculous.
1: For one question.
0: When is that going to stop?
1: Do you want it to stop?
2: Indefinitely.
0: No, I don't think it needs to stop. I just think, like, come on, guys. Anyway. All right, I'm ready.
2: Come on now.
0: Let's go.
2: All right, question number one.
0: Yep.
2: What are the six categories in the board game Trivial Pursuit? The six categories.
0: D.
2: Dan.
0: Okay, entertainment.
2: Ding.
0: Sport.
2: Ding.
0: History.
2: Ding.
0: Geography.
2: Mm-hmm.
0: Hang on, did I say history? I said history, didn't I?
2: Mm-hmm.
0: Politics? No.
2: No.
0: That's all.
2: I'll give you half a point.
0: That's all I got. I got four.
1: People, nature.
0: Oh,
2: nature.
0: Nature. I think that's not geography.
1: And
2: think about the world.
1: Miscellaneous.
2: Think about the world. What?
0: And other.
2: It was geography.
0: I already said
2: you
0: geography.
2: You said that. No, you didn't.
1: Yeah, he did.
2: Okay, well, whatever.
1: That's right.
2: Half a point.
0: So I should get full point.
2: No, you get half a point.
1: All right.
0: Two thirds?
1: Well done.
2: There you go. All right. Question number two.
0: Okay.
2: In Frozen, what was the name of the reindeer?
0: D.
2: Dan.
0: Sven.
1: Oh, well done. Yeah, I wouldn't have got that.
2: 1.5, 2-0.
0: Yes. That 0.5 is going to come handy. It's like a behind in AFL. You never know when it's going to be useful.
1: All right.
2: Okay. Question number three. Which country was the first to use paper currency? Which country was the first to use?
0: The United States.
2: Wrong.
1: I don't know. China?
2: Correct!
0: Wow, yes. There you go.
2: All right, you're only half a point behind, Leah.
0: China.
1: Thank you.
0: China.
2: Yeah. There we go. Question number four.
0: Okay.
2: What was the best-selling gaming device of the 90s?
1: Oh,
2: Leah.
1: I'm calling Sarah. I have thoughts.
0: That's a good move.
1: The 90s.
2: Mm-hmm.
1: Maybe Nintendo.
0: Maybe. Maybe. I think maybe. I know what it is. I think I know what it is.
1: Really?
0: All right, calling.
2: You always say that.
0: Yeah, I'm right.
3: Hello.
1: Sarah,
0: hello,
1: good
0: Sarah.
1: Morning.
3: Good morning.
1: All right, I need your help.
3: Hello.
1: Courtney's question.
2: Question number four. What was the best-selling gaming device of the 1990s?
1: Okay, so I was thinking maybe like the Nintendo 6 was 60. No, 60.
0: I'm giving you nothing, Leah.
1: Or was it a Game Boy?
3: 90. I would have said Game Boy more than console,
1: a PlayStation
3: or a
1: yeah.
3: Nintendo. Yeah, yeah.
1: Okay, let's lock in Game Boy.
3: Yeah, I'm gonna say.
0: Yeah,
3: Game
0: but
3: Boy.
0: Which one? Which one, nerds?
1: The colour version.
2: Correct.
0: Yeah,
2: Game Boy and
0: right.
2: Game Boy
0: she
2: Color.
0: Right.
2: Game
0: yeah,
2: Boy there we go.
0: Well
1: nerds
0: done.
1: Come out on top.
0: Well
1: thank
0: done,
1: you, Sarah.
0: Has Sarah. Bye.
1: Have a good day. Bye.
2: Leah, you're half a point ahead.
0: Okay.
1: Oh, ahead.
2: It's 2
0: down.
2: To 1.5.
0: It's all coming down. All
2: right. Last question.
0: Here we go. Lock in.
2: It'll
0: lock
2: separate
0: in.
2: The men and the...
0: And the
2: women.
0: And the ladies.
2: And the women.
0: Yeah. Oh, don't worry. This quiz definitely separates the men and the women.
2: Okay. Question number five.
0: Okay.
2: What was the Spice Girls' debut album called? Ah.
0: The debut album was called Spice World.
2: Wrong.
1: Oh, no.
2: What was it called?
1: That was the movie.
0: Yeah.
1: That was the movie.
2: What was the Spice Girls' debut album called in 1996?
1: Do you know it? It wasn't self-titled, was it? Oh, what was it?
0: I'm giving you
2: come on.
1: What was it?
2: What was it called?
1: Was it one of their singles?
0: Five.
1: Was it one of their singles?
2: Come on.
0: Three.
1: Wannabe.
0: Two. It's not Wannabe.
2: No. It's Spice just Girls. Spice.
0: It's Spice.
2: Oh, it's just Spice.
1: Can't believe I didn't get
2: I thought you both would have been like, I know it.
1: I love the Spice Girls too. Yeah.
0: Stupid album name. Really.
2: But you still won.
1: I still won.
0: Ridiculous.
1: Oh my God.
0: Ridiculous.
1: Yes.
2: I almost threw my chair.
0: Whatever, man.
2: In
0: all
2: celebration.
0: Right. You got a question for
2: okay.
0: me, really?
2: I do. Guess the film from this quote.
0: Okay. Strap in.
2: The accent could or could not be related.
0: Yeah, probably.
2: Whoever said orange was the new pink was seriously disturbed.
1: Okay, the accent definitely doesn't help. So just think of the words.
0: Okay, one more time.
2: Whoever said orange was the new pink was seriously disturbed.
1: I've got it. And the accent is you need to remove the accent completely.
0: I think I know it, but the accent makes me think I don't got it, but I do got it, don't I?
2: Mind games.
0: Yeah, okay, yes. I got it. All right, one more time.
2: whoever said orange was the new pink

0: LMLY right there by Britt and Nicole. We got a question for you. Producer Courtney has a question for you.
1: Yes, I wanted you to guess the film from this quote. Whoever said orange was the new pink was seriously disturbed.
0: It's a whole new level of game.
1: It really
0: is. When you change the accent because you go, I don't know, what is that, like,
1: oh, too
0: Deliverance?
1: Easy.
0: Like,
2: yeah, the accent throws you so bad.
0: Yeah, the field of dreams, yeah. Like, you know, Dallas Buyers Club, I don't know. But look, this is the real audio.
3: Whoever said orange is the new pink was seriously disturbed.
0: I mean, that makes so much more sense when
2: Absolutely.
0: You hear it like that.
2: Reese Witherspoon.
1: Elle Woods.
0: I mean, you weren't far away with the accent.
1: Oh,
0: you just put a little bit of gravel to
1: actually,
0: it.
1: Actually,
0: you know?
1: Yeah.
0: Whoever, you just got to speed
1: whoever
0: it up and put it up here. Whoever said orange is the new pink is seriously... Whoever said that orange is the new pink is... It's same.
1: Same
0: voice.
1: Time.
0: Well, yeah. Not that bad.
1: There you go.
0: We all thought she was bad at accents. She's not.
2: Look at that.
0: What movie is it from?
1: Legally Blonde.
0: Who was first?
2: Daniella in Hammond Park.
0: Wow.
2: Congratulations. First in this morning.
0: Incredible. We got Morning Morsel coming up next.

0: Glorious right there, Macklemore, the only rapper you need to listen to, except for a little morning morsel, Pastor Nick Scott. Stick around.
1: The morning morsel just a minute to think. A thought for the day before life sensing.
0: Yes, it is time for our morning morsel for today. A little dose of clarity to start your day off right. And we have Pastor Nick Scott, the Unity Catalyst Pastor of Perth, in the studio. Good morning, sir.
2: Morning, Dan. How are you?
0: Splendid. We are ready to devour whatever morsel you are prepared to give us today.
2: I prepared a morsel. And this one I've called Kingdom Inversion.
3: Oh, okay. Intriguing. I like the title already.
2: All right. That's a cool title. So I don't know if you're aware of this term, kingdom inversion, or sometimes referred to as the upside-down nature of the kingdom of God.
0: Yep.
2: So this is where Jesus says things that are kind of the opposite of what you'd expect. He's often sort of contrasting the
0: loves
2: the kingdom
0: paradox.
2: Of God.
0: Yep. Loves it.
2: With the way of the world. So, for example, Jesus says, he says things like, if you want to be great in the kingdom of God, then you need to become a servant.
0: Right.
2: Or he says in Matthew 16, whoever wants to save their life will lose it, but whoever loses their life for me will find it. And, you expect that Jesus will describe the kingdom of God as something grand and impressive. You know, the kingdom of God is like a mountain or like the ocean, but instead he says surprising things like the kingdom of God is like yeast in the dough. Well, the kingdom of God is like a grain of mustard seed. It's like something small and seemingly insignificant that can easily be missed, but actually which has extraordinary potential. So that's kingdom inversion.
0: Mm. Mm.
2: And my wife and I watched quite a bit of the Winter Olympics recently. She loves it.
0: It's the best.
2: Anything to do with the Olympic Games, she just loves it. And I was reflecting back on the motto of the Olympic Games, which is faster, higher, stronger, together. Mm-hmm. It was a great motto for the Games, you know, the athletes sort of striving constantly to do better than those who've gone before them. But, and I've stolen this idea from a pastor I used to work with, I wonder if there's a kingdom inversion to be discovered here, that the upside-down nature of the kingdom would be actually better expressed by the very opposite of the Olympic Games motto. So in other words, is Jesus calling us to a life that is slower, lower, and weaker together?
0: Yeah, wow.
2: So if we flesh that out, in the midst of the frenetic pace of the rat race of life, instead of going faster and striving to go faster, God calls us to slow down and take time to simply be with him and enjoy his presence. That instead of going higher, God calls us to actively pursue the lower pathway, the unglamorous road of humility and service. And instead of highlighting and exerting our strength and power over others, we hear the Lord say, my grace is sufficient for you, for my power is made perfect in weakness.
0: Mm.
2: And, you know, we know the Apostle Paul says, therefore, I will boast all the more about my weaknesses. I delight in weaknesses, he says, for when I am weak, then I am strong.
3: Mm.
2: So maybe this is a good motto for the Christian life.
0: Mm.
2: Not faster, higher, stronger together, but actually the very opposite. The kingdom inversion, slower, lower, weaker together.
0: Perfect. Full rebrand.
3: Yes.
0: Full rebrand. Love it. Let's roll that out across churches nationwide. Thank you, sir. We'll see you again next time.
2: Will do. Thank you.
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0: Well, that's the latest from Main Roads right there. Thanks, Bernie. And we're going to get into some news and sport. But guys, the big fill-up is just around the corner.
3: It is. It's coming. 7:20-ish is when we're dropping the code word. You do not want to miss it.
0: No, you don't. You absolutely don't want to. First, news, then a bunch of other stuff.
5: A Sunshine News Update.
6: Some stories may not be suitable for little ears.
7: Good morning, I'm Courtney Thornton. The federal government is rejecting accusations. Its proposed changes to discretionary trusts amounts to a death tax. Labor intends to impose a 30% tax on trusts from mid-2028. The opposition says the move penalises parents trying to secure their children's future. But Senior Minister Mark Butler has told Today the changes don't apply to most inheritance arrangements.
8: You can almost set your watch, Carl, every few years, this scare campaign about a death tax. There hasn't been a tax on inheritances for 40 or 50 years, and there's not going to be one for 40 or 50 years at least. It's just not a place Australia's going to go.
7: Two boys and a woman have been found dead in a southwest Sydney home in what police are describing as a particularly violent scene. The bodies of boys aged 4 and 12 and a 46-year-old woman were found inside the Campbelltown property. A man in his 40s has been charged with 3 counts of domestic violence murder. Reporter Jack Hahn says investigations are ongoing.
9: Police say that in somewhat of a strange twist, it was not neighbours, but it was the suspect himself who called 000, officers racing to this quiet suburban street in Campbelltown, speaking with this man, going inside a property and making this disturbing discovery.
7: Police in the United States say a threat at an Islamic centre is now neutralised following an active shooter situation. A hospital close to the San Diego Mosque has confirmed it's receiving multiple patients relating to the shooting. 5 people are dead, including 2 suspects. A Muslim community member telling CNN she dropped everything to rush to the scene, fearing the worst.
10: There's a school that's operating inside with children and community members that are so young. I can't even imagine what they're going through right now.
7: A new survey shows most Aussie parents want flexibility when it comes to childcare. More from Gabriel Hodson.
11: Polling firm Spectre Strategy has found that more than a quarter of parents who use childcare believe the system has some serious structural problems. News Corp says about a quarter believe the current childcare system is working well. The research was commissioned by Childcare Choice, which is pushing for flexible care arrangements to suit each family's situation. They argue that centre-based care is important but should be one option among many, and not the default.
7: Australia's involvement in World War II is being commemorated in a new 3-coin set from the Royal Australian Mint. The coloured 20-cent pieces honour soldiers who fought across the Mediterranean and North Africa in 1941. The Royal Australian Mint's Stuart Baines says it was a pivotal year in the nation's war efforts.
12: This is where we sort of saw our first action in the Mediterranean, in Greece, in Crete, across the North African coast. So it's remembering all of those different men and women who served in different ways across those conflicts.
7: In sport, Essendon great Matthew Lloyd says it might be time for Zach Merritt to leave the Bombers. The 30-year-old midfielder failed in his attempted move to Hawthorn last year and has since changed management groups. Lloyd says it could be beneficial for both parties. Merritt goes,
13: I think it's best for both club and player, and that they would have both done their best at the end of the last year to say, OK, we're not going to let you go, and would have hoped that things could have been that he finished his career at the club, but all he wants now is to play in a successful side.
7: Pat Cummins has powered the Sunrisers to victory in the IPL this morning, the Aussie superstar taking 3 wickets against the Super Kings. And Arsenal have one hand on their first Premier League title in 22 years following a 1-0 win against Burnley. With the details next.
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15: Weather.
0: Weather across Perth today, 24 degrees and sunshine. The sun is out now, guys. It's 7:03. Get up. It's going to be 11 overnight, 25 tomorrow, bit of cloud. Thursday, the rain is here, 23 degrees. Friday and Saturday, 20 both days, bit of cloud. Sunday, up to 23.
16: Life words.
17: Reading from Luke chapter 1, verse 37. For no word from God will ever fail.
18: Sunshine. Wholeheartedly connected.
16: Your morning soundtrack. It's Sunshine's Leah
0: Good
16: and
0: morning.
17: Happy Tuesday, 7:04 on Sunshine.
0: Yeah, look, the sun is up. It's looking ominous and glowy out there.
17: It does look beautiful out of
0: ready for a great
17: right
0: day.
17: Mm-hmm.
0: It's going to be a great day. Didn't see that rain coming on Thursday. That sucks.
17: Just for a day, though.
0: Yeah, yeah.
17: Totally
0: so
17: fine.
0: Washing day is not Thursday this week, guys. All right.
17: Get on today.
0: You need to be really strategic at this time of the year about washing.
17: Definitely.
0: Like your sheets, your bedding, your towels. No, just put them in the dryer. If you don't have a dryer, get one. Just towels should never go anywhere but the dryer.
17: Yeah, PSA.
0: I don't understand how you guys live.
17: Yeah, look, you get around it.
0: It's amazing.
3: Dryers are great, but you can live without them, basically. Yeah.
0: Guess what you're getting for your birthday?
3: Actually, that would be fantastic.
0: In January.
3: Next year.
0: But I'll get it for you in September, the year after, because that's when I buy you birthday presents.
3: Well, you know what? You don't have to wait months or years for this. The big fill-up. Sunshine's big fill-up day two.
0: Incredible segment. She did it again, guys. She's on fire.
3: We have $1,000 worth of fuel that we are giving away just today, and you could be a winner.
0: So
3: 720. That's in 15 minutes' time. 15 minutes. Dropping the code word.
0: Yep.
3: You need that.
0: You
3: need to listen for that. If you would like a clue, you can head to our socials, Instagram, Facebook, and have a look at the little puzzle there. It might help you out.
0: Mm-hmm.
3: And then we will tell you when to call, and that's when you can give us a call. You might win a $100 fuel voucher.
0: Incredible. Before that, a little in other news coming up. I got a story about a Perth landmark.
3: Ooh.
0: A tried and true tradition. Okay? Stick around.

0: by Powderfinger. You're on Sunshine. We're going to get into some in other news in just a second. But first, traffic.
1: A Sunshine traffic update.
2: Good morning, family. Good news is we are incident-free on our roads this morning, but there is a little bit of congestion on our freeways. The Mitchell Freeway southbound is slow with Fifth Avenue to Reed Highway, the northbound run heavy Mortimer Road to Anchortel Road, Berrigan Drive and Farrington Road through to South Street. Drive safely. That's the latest from Main Roads.
3: And in other news.
4: It's a bit weird.
0: Yes,
5: all right,
0: let's
5: so
0: do it.
5: There is a new watch on the market.
0: Oh, well, get
5: happened
0: pumped.
5: Over the weekend.
0: Tell
5: not
0: them the
5: just
0: time.
5: Any watch. So this is a collaboration between luxury Swiss watch brand. Let me see if I can pronounce this correctly. Okay. Audemars Piguet.
0: Yeah, nailed it.
5: And Swatch.
0: Oh, yeah, Swatch.
5: So this is like a the
0: say.
5: Yeah.
0: I thought you were going to say that Swatch is a luxury brand. I was like,
5: No. This is with.
0: Oh, the, okay.
5: Mm-hmm. So like they've done this collab.
0: They're like a fancy watch brand.
5: Yeah, so much. Yeah, so I mean, watch people call them AP. So I'm going to refer to them as AP.
0: Oh,
5: because it's a lot easier.
0: Yeah,
5: to pronounce.
0: Cool. I know what you're talking about.
5: You
0: now.
5: With me
0: yeah,
5: now?
0: Yeah, I gotcha.
5: Yeah. So normally
0: yeah,
5: they
0: fancy.
5: They sell watches. Yeah, for anywhere between $30,000.
0: That's ridiculous.
5: To well over $150,000 for one watch.
0: Can I just be honest?
5: Mm.
0: Expensive watches are overrated.
5: You reckon?
0: Who cares?
5: Well, I mean, it's a lot of money for
0: who
5: a watch.
0: Cares?
5: But if you've got that much money, it doesn't...
0: Tells the time.
5: You know, proportions, you know?
0: My phone tells the time. You
5: yeah,
0: know what I mean?
5: Yeah. But if you own one of these AP watches, basically you own a yacht. Like,
0: a yacht.
5: No one else is wearing these.
0: Oh,
5: but they have released this colourful plastic version called the Royal Pop.
0: Cute.
5: For about $630.
0: Oh, bargain.
5: Here in Australia.
0: So cheap compared to the $30,000.
5: Yeah. Look, in my humble opinion, it kind of looks like a kid's watch. It's like a plastic pocket watch.
0: I've seen a picture of it. It definitely looks like something from Pokemon.
5: It does, yes.
0: Yeah.
5: Well, people have completely lost their minds over this. People were lining up overnight in Melbourne, Sydney, Brisbane, and in Perth here as well. And some reportedly waited more than 13 hours. There were camping chairs, there were blankets. But the most chaotic was overseas. So
0: oh,
5: we
0: wow.
5: behaved ourselves.
0: Oh, go Australia.
5: But stores in London shut down over safety fears. Police
0: what?
5: Had to step in Dubai and Milan.
0: What?
5: And in New York, there was footage of police using pepper spray on crowds trying to get into the store.
0: Man, watch nerds are intense,
5: yeah,
0: hey?
5: Yeah. And this is for a plastic watch.
6: I need my flag watch.
5: Insanity.
0: That's crazy.
5: Yes.
0: I guess, yeah, $600. Still a lot of money.
5: That's so much money.
0: That's a lot of money for a plastic watch.
5: You can't even wear it on your wrist.
0: Oh, why?
5: It's a pocket watch.
0: Oh, well, you need pockets for that, you know? No, what do girls do? Girls never have pockets. How do you wear that with a dress? So many questions. It's ridiculous.
5: Okay.
0: Well, hey, guys, go Australia. We behaved.
5: Yeah, we did.
0: We behaved. Good job, guys. And hopefully, hey, if someone got it out there, well done.
5: Yeah.
0: Tell us what the time is. I can do that too. All right, moving to the north of Perth. Let's go to Two Rocks. Look, now, I wasn't in Perth long enough ago to really understand the significance of this.
5: Mm-hmm.
0: The King Neptune statue.
5: Oh, yeah.
0: It was originally part of some sort of Atlantis
5: It was a water park, was
0: yeah,
5: it?
0: Yeah, yeah, yeah. So like SeaWorld, but probably average.
5: Oh, okay, so it had animals, yeah.
0: I think so.
5: Great.
0: Yeah, look, as I said, wasn't there. Don't know enough about it. It was the sign of, hey, we're here, we're in Atlantis, right?
5: Mm.
0: This giant two-story King Neptune statue.
5: Yep.
0: People who grew up in Perth who are about, you know, between 30 to 40, 50 years old, it's just like, oh, yeah, that was Perth, you know? And so it's still there.
5: Yes.
0: The water park is gone. Sad.
5: Mm.
0: Sad times. But, guys, guess what? Very exciting. They are going to be rejuvenating the area around the statue into a beautiful park. It's going to be a lovely, lovely, like, community park where people can go and hang out, have picnics.
5: Oh, lovely.
0: Enjoy all kinds of things like that.
5: So no marine life, no water.
0: No marine life. It's all gone. But you know what? I realized that it's actually a heritage-listed thing now.
5: What? The statue?
0: The statue.
5: Get out.
0: It
5: really?
0: It cannot be removed.
5: I love that.
0: Well, I think that's funny.
5: Well,
0: because it's not pretty. it's actually kind of ugly.
5: Yes, but there's something nostalgic
0: Absolutely.
5: About it, I'm sure.
0: Absolutely.
5: Like same.
0: The big pineapple.
5: I'm from over east, so I don't fully understand.
0: No.
5: I wasn't around same
0: no.
5: when
0: no,
5: it
0: no,
5: was,
0: no.
5: You know, in its heyday. But I do love that. I love that we're protecting things.
0: Mm-hmm, mm-hmm,
5: do you not think?
0: Mm-hmm. I think there are probably better things to protect in Perth than
5: right.
0: the giant King Neptune statue. Mm. I think it's hideous. But I want to open the phone lines right now, 93130985. What should be heritage listed?
5: Oh.
0: Obvious answer.
5: Yeah.
0: The cactus.
5: In the CBD?
0: Yeah. The green cactus.
5: Yes, okay.
0: That's probably a good thing to be heritage listed if we're going to heritage list ugly things. But I want to know what your thoughts across Perth, and, you know, I'm talking about the greater metropolitan of Perth, from Yanchep down to Mandurah.
5: Okay, great, yes.
0: And you know what? Hey, we'll even include... Margaret River. Why not?
5: Oh, okay.
0: Something in WA region that needs to be heritage listed that cannot be removed, let us know. 93130985. You got a chance to be our caller of the week by jumping on the phones.
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0: Absolutely is. We're talking about heritage listing things around Perth and what should be heritage listed. We've got Jenny on the line. Morning.
16: Morning, Dan. Morning, Leah.
0: Morning, Jenny. How are you, Jenny? Are you well?
16: I'm well, thank you.
0: Spectacular. What are we heritage listing around Perth? Tell us.
16: King Neptune.
0: Right, he's already done.
5: Yes.
0: He's already done.
5: He has been heritage listed.
0: Can you believe that?
16: Cool.
0: She's on the money. I actually think Jenny works for the heritage company.
5: She made this happen.
0: We've also got Andrew on the line. Good morning, mate.
17: Morning, how's it going?
0: Mate, well, so good. What are we heritage listing?
17: Okay, the Eliza swimming statue that's just off Mounts Bay Road in the river next
0: Brilliant.
17: To King Park.
5: Brilliant. Yes!
0: Absolutely.
5: Yes, yes, yes.
0: Is the boat shed heritage listed or is it just there for wedding photos?
5: The blue boathouse?
0: Yeah,
17: it's
0: whatever.
17: Just there for wedding photos.
0: Yeah, that's what I thought.
17: Two things.
5: Yeah.
17: First of all, because the piece of legislation is a statute, you'd have a statue.
5: Yes.
0: I love it. And secondly?
17: Secondly, the legislation must dictate that she be dressed up at all times and the costume's got to change every week.
5: Yes, I agree. 100%.
0: I wholeheartedly back your motion. Sold, or whatever they do. I don't know. You can keep these coming. 0429-985-985. What should be heritage listed, but...
18: Sunshine's big fill-up.
0: It's time.
5: Guys,
0: it's time.
5: It's 7:20.
0: We got to get it. Content, move. It's time to talk.
5: It is time for the code word drop for our big fill-up. Are you listening? Are you ready? Today's code word is... Roger Cook.
0: Oh, the Cook Daddy. Mm-hmm. Okay, Roger Cook is the code word. You're going to need that. Don't call now.
5: No. So if you want to win a $100 fuel voucher, yes, you're going to need that code word. Hang on to it. We will let you know when you need to call in about 20-ish minutes.
0: Maybe 19 minutes. Okay. So the code word was?
5: Roger Cook.
0: Not saying it again for the rest of the day. That's it. That's the code word. If you need a reminder, go to our socials. Stick around. More to come. We are messengers first. Shining.

0: You're on Sunshine with Leah and Dan. The code word just went out for the big fill-up. Hopefully you didn't miss it.
1: Yeah, if you did, though, you can head to our socials, Instagram and Facebook. There's a little clue, little puzzle. Yep. You'll be able to solve it from that.
0: Yep, yep. We're talking about the WA state that needs something that needs to be heritage listed.
1: Like landmarks and things?
0: King Neptune in Two Rocks has been heritage listed. Not really sure why, but that's fine. We're asking you what should be.
1: Yeah.
0: We had some great suggestions. The swimming statue.
1: Yes, 100%.
0: And I love this one from Karen in City Beach. She says the cows in Kalmarup.
1: Yes.
0: Absolutely, 100%.
1: Definitely. Yeah, yeah, yeah. There's a great lolly shop down there as well.
0: There is. There's great everything. Mm. I love Kalmarup. Big fan.
1: Yes.
0: Big ups to Kalmarup.
1: And there's always tourists sitting on the cows.
0: Yes. It's the best.
1: Plus, I think there's a pig on a stick down there as well. And I'm not like a roast. Am I thinking of the right one? I think it's golden. And it's on
0: Is it a cow? I think it's a cow.
1: Is it a cow?
0: Because it's Kalmarup.
1: That would make more sense.
0: I think it's a cow.
1: Okay.
0: I'm not a farmer.
1: It was a pig.
0: But I think it's a cow.
1: You might be right.
0: Maybe.
1: I apologize.
0: Maybe. It'd be a bit of a rebrand if it was a pig. It's not Pig-em-er-up, you know?
1: They could make that happen, though.
0: It's not Hammer-er-up, you know? But yeah, I also think there's a lot of the eye. Is it called the eye in Elizabeth Quay? You know, that big, like, peacock feather looking thing?
1: Oh, the sculpture.
0: Yeah.
1: It's like meant to be an optical illusion, isn't it?
0: I don't know.
1: I'm not sure. No, it's like a needle.
0: Is it a needle?
1: Is it? I'm not sure. I know the thing that you're talking about, but yes, we should heritage
0: the big white thing.
1: What about the old mill? The
0: what's
1: that called? A windmill.
0: The windmill. Yes. Yeah, that'd be a good one.
1: It must already be, surely.
0: Maybe. You would think so.
1: That needs to stay.
0: That piece of land would be worth a fortune.
1: Oh, it would.
0: Imagine an apartment building on there.
1: Yes.
0: For some developers.
1: What about the laneway in the CBD? Harry Potter's Lane.
0: London what's
1: that
0: Court.
1: One? London Court.
0: That.
1: When I came to Perth, I was like, what is this place?
0: Every person, I'm telling you right now, I have the exact same. So Emily and I were here visiting before we moved to Perth and we're looking around and we're walking down Hay Street and we see this Diagon Alley and I'm like, what is going on?
1: Yes.
0: Why is this here?
1: Isn't it brilliant?
0: It should stay.
1: It's magical. It's beautiful.
0: Absolutely.
1: That should never be touched.
0: Never touch it. Anyway, keep your ideas coming. 0429 985 985. What else needs to be heritage listed around Perth? Maybe we could start a petition. Maybe we could start a motion. I'm not sure, but I am here for a revolution. Okay? You're on Sunshine with Leah and Dan. It's Calvin Harris.

0: 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We tell stories taken from your loved one's life. Stories that make their lives live on. 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
4: This is Sunshine with Leah and Dan.
5: A Sunshine traffic update.
6: Good morning, family. Just a breakdown. Tonkin Highway southbound at the entry from Reed Highway eastbound in Beachborough. The left emergency lane blocked there. Traffic slow on approach as well, so please drive with caution. Drive safely, and that's the latest from Main Roads.
4: A Sunshine News Update.
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9: Good morning, I'm Courtney Thornton. The federal government is rejecting accusations its proposed changes to discretionary trusts amounts to a death tax. Labor intends to impose a 30% tax on trusts from mid-2028. The opposition says the move penalises parents trying to secure their children's future. But Senior Minister Mark Butler has told Today the changes don't apply to most inheritance arrangements.
10: You can almost set your watch, Carl, every few years, this scare campaign about a death tax. There hasn't been a tax on inheritances for 40 or 50 years, and there's not going to be one for 40 or 50 years at least. It's just not a place Australia's going to go.
9: Two boys and a woman have been found dead in a southwest Sydney home in what police are describing as a particularly violent scene. The bodies of boys aged 4 and 12 and a 46-year-old woman were found inside the Campbelltown property. A man in his 40s has been charged with 3 counts of domestic violence murder. Reporter Jack Hahn says investigations are ongoing.
11: Police say that in somewhat of a strange twist, it was not neighbours, but it was the suspect himself who called 000, officers racing to this quiet suburban street in Campbelltown, speaking with this man, going inside a property and making this disturbing discovery.
9: Police in the United States say a threat at an Islamic center is now neutralized following an active shooter situation. A hospital close to the San Diego Mosque has confirmed it's receiving multiple patients relating to the shooting. 5 people are dead, including 2 suspects. A Muslim community member telling CNN she dropped everything to rush to the scene, fearing the worst.
12: There's a school that's operating inside with children and community members that are so young. I can't even imagine what they're going through right now.
9: A new survey shows most Aussie parents want flexibility when it comes to childcare. More from Gabriel Hodson.
13: Polling firm Spectre Strategy has found that more than a quarter of parents who use childcare believe the system has some serious structural problems. News Corp says about a quarter believe the current childcare system is working well. The research was commissioned by Childcare Choice, which is pushing for flexible care arrangements to suit each family situation. They argue that centre-based care is important but should be one option among many, and not the default.
9: Australia's involvement in World War II is being commemorated in a new 3-coin set from the Royal Australian Mint. The coloured 20-cent pieces honour soldiers who fought across the Mediterranean and North Africa in 1941. The Royal Australian Mint's Stuart Baines says it was a pivotal year in the nation's war efforts.
14: This is where we sort of saw our first action in the Mediterranean, in Greece, in Crete, across the North African coast. So it's remembering all of those different men and women who served in different ways across those conflicts.
9: In sport, Essendon great Matthew Lloyd says it might be time for Zach Merritt to leave the Bombers. The 30-year-old midfielder failed in his attempted move to Hawthorn last year and has since changed management groups. Lloyd says it could be beneficial for both parties. Merritt goes,
15: I think it's best for both club and player, and that they would have both done their best at the end of the last year to say, OK, we're not going to let you go, and would have hoped that things could have been that he finished his career at the club, but all he wants now is to play in a successful side.
9: Pat Cummins has powered the Sunrisers to victory in the IPL this morning, the Aussie superstar taking 3 wickets against the Super Kings. And Arsenal have one hand on their first Premier League title in 22 years, following a 1-0 win against Burnley. With the details next.
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18: Weather today, nice and sunny. We're heading towards a top of 24 degrees across the city. Overnight, we're dropping down to a low of 11 degrees. Tomorrow, Wednesday, mostly sunny and 25. A shower or two on Thursday with 23. And the sun is back on Friday.
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20: 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Look to the Lord and his strength. Seek his face always.
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20: 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Happy Tuesday.
18: You're
20: going to
18: say Wednesday.
20: I went through Thursday, Wednesday, and then I went, no, it's Tuesday. 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
18: Tuesday.
20: Exciting times around here. Exciting times around Perth, guys.
18: Absolutely.
20: Just what a time to be alive. The Eagles and the Dockers both won on the weekend, and people are winning all week with Sunshine's big fill-up. So.
18: That's right. And in less than 3 minutes, we might be giving you a little cue to call. We're giving away $1,000 worth of fuel just today. We did it yesterday. We're doing it tomorrow, all week up until Friday. And you have a chance to win $100 coming up very, very soon.
20: How
18: all you
20: exciting.
18: Need is the code word. Now, we did drop that at 7:20. Yep. We drop it at 7:20 every morning.
20: If you missed it,
18: head to our socials because there's a lovely little clue there and you should be able to get it
20: or
18: from there.
20: Jump in your time machine and go back 18 minutes and then you'll find out, okay? We're not telling you it again. Not going to do it. But you know what? Stick around because it's going to be time to call very soon.
18: Very soon. Not yet.
20: If
18: we will let you know.
20: Now you're disqualified. No,
18: whoa.
20: I'm joking, but don't call
18: Bold.
20: Now. Okay?
18: Don't call yet.
20: Don't do it. But
18: it's coming soon, though. Be ready.
20: 9313 0985. Have it ready, okay, guys? All right, we'll be back. Here's a little Haven.

0: Iran right there by Haven and Caitlin Aragon. And that makes me think of
1: Sunshine's Big Filler.
0: Oh my gosh, it's time to call.
2: Yes!
0: Call right now. 9313-0985.
2: Call us now. Call us now. This is your moment. Yep. If you were listening earlier and got today's Big Filler
0: look
2: code
0: at them
2: word, then you want to give us
0: Woo!
2: A call. Because when producer Courtney answers,
0: yeah.
2: You need to give her code word.
0: Code word. Did you say which callers we're looking for?
2: No, sorry.
0: We want caller 2 and caller number 5,
2: all
0: okay?
2: Right. Yes.
0: However that comes,
2: lands.
0: Okay? Let it be. In the words of the Beatles, let it be. And you need to give us the code word,
2: yep.
0: Which we gave before, and the clue is on social media.
2: That's right.
0: And you need to tell us how sunshine fills you up.
2: Indeed.
0: You can't say because they gave me $100. I mean, you could if you want, but, you know.
2: You might have been listening for years or you might have just discovered us today. You can call.
0: I don't know.
2: $100 worth of your could be yours.
0: Absolutely excited for it. 9313-0985. A little bit of hopeful to keep us going while we wait for our calls. Ah!

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5: Sunshine's big filler.
6: Oh my goodness.
7: Okay, we
6: oh
7: have our two callers. This is caller two and caller five from today.
8: I'm so excited.
7: It is time for the big fill up. I'm so excited.
6: You gassed right now? See what I did there?
7: He's
6: funny.
7: Good.
6: Okay, so we needed caller two and caller number five. You needed the code word and you need to tell us how sunshine fills you up. Caller number two is Louise. Good morning, Louise.
9: Good morning.
6: Louise, do you have the code word for today?
9: I do. I have Roger Cook.
7: Yes.
6: It's Roger Cook.
7: Well
6: it
7: done.
6: Is correct.
7: Excellent.
6: And tell us, how does sunshine fill you up?
9: Well, I listen every morning on the way to work, which I am now, and just love the fun banter and the fantastic music that starts my day.
6: Oh, that's fantastic.
7: And how long is your commute, Louise?
9: Oh, anywhere between 20 minutes and 45 minutes, depending on traffic.
7: Depending on traffic.
6: Classic Quinana, am I right?
9: Coming from the east, actually. But
6: okay.
9: Yeah,
6: right on.
9: Classic Perth traffic, I think.
6: Classic Perth traffic. Well, Louise, thank you so much for being part of the Sunshine family, and congratulations. You got a $100 fuel voucher.
7: So good.
6: Now, we're going to caller number five. We have Mike. Good morning, Mike.
10: Good morning. How are you?
6: Mike,
7: well,
6: we're great. I think your morning's about to get heaps better. Mike, what is the code word for today?
10: It's Roger Cook.
7: Yes.
6: Sure is. And tell us about sunshine. How do we fill you up?
10: Oh, it just makes me happy, and also, you know, allows me to do other things, you know, make other people happy as well.
7: And what would this fuel mean for you? $100 coming your way.
10: I actually mow the neighbour's lawn, so I'm do that sort of thing. So I'm happy to use that to do that. So
7: Mike.
6: How good. Mike, you're a legend.
7: What
6: we
7: a
6: love
7: neighbor.
6: Hearing that. I know.
7: Sharing that around, not even keeping it for himself.
6: I'm going to move into Mike's
7: That's
6: neighborhood.
7: Beautiful.
6: Love that. Well, congratulations. You guys are walking away with $100 in fuel coming your way. We hope that makes life a little bit easier for you. But look, if you missed out, that's okay, because Doug's going to have the same chance.
7: Yes.
6: Beck and Ace are going to have the same chance. And
7: we have five online
6: My
7: giveaways.
6: Goodness.
7: $100 vouchers. All you have to do is go

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0: a Sunshine traffic update.
1: Good morning, family. There's been a breakdown. Lonkin Highway southbound at the entry from Reed Highway eastbound in Beachborough. The left emergency lane blocked with traffic slow on approach there, so please drive with caution. And then just a reminder as well to keep to 40 kilometres an hour in school zones between the hours of 7.30 and 9 a.m. this morning. Please drive with patience and be alert as well. Taking a look at the freeway southbound slow from Whitfords Avenue to Reed Highway and then Hudson Street through to Vincent Street as well. While northbound, heavy from Thomas Road to Rowley Road at Berrigan Drive and then Farrington Road through to Cranford Avenue. No delays on the Grand Palmer Freeway and the Northbridge Tunnel are moving along both directions. The Tonkin Highway, though, slows southbound from Reed Highway to Bunara Road and then both directions of Wolfpool Road East, while Roe Highway, busy northbound from Nicholson Road to Kenwick Link, both directions at Tonkin Highway and then at the Great Eastern Highway bypass as well. Drive safely, and that's the latest from Main Road.
2: Thanks, Declan, for the traffic update right there. Look, the big fill-up just went off.
3: Yes, it did.
2: You got another chance with Doug, you got another chance with Beck and Ace, you got a chance online.
3: Yes.
2: But the problem is, we already said the code word. And
3: yes.
2: If you missed that, I was just thinking, you know what, you could go to social media and see the clue.
3: Mm-hmm.
2: Some people don't have social media, Leah.
3: Most people do, but that's true. My mum doesn't have social media.
2: Exactly.
3: Yes.
2: Your mum ain't got time for social media.
3: No, she doesn't.
2: She ain't got time for
3: She doesn't
2: TikTok.
3: Care for that.
2: She
3: yeah.
2: don't care. She does yes. not care. So I thought, can I give people my own
3: Well,
2: thing?
3: Hang on. The code word drops at 7:20-ish every morning, and that code word stays the same all day.
2: Yeah.
3: Right?
2: I live to give.
3: You do.
2: I can't not help.
3: Yes.
2: You know?
3: Okay.
2: I never come second at putting others first.
3: So you're concerned that people might have tuned in at 7:24.
2: Yeah, or maybe just now and they're like,
3: missed the code word. They don't have socials.
2: Yeah. So mm-hmm. you can wait and listen to Doug, or I could give you a clue in the form of an acrostic poem.
3: Okay. I don't know how. Don't give it away.
2: I'm not giving it away. It's an acrostic poem. You have to work for it.
3: There are rules for this.
2: Yeah, there are rules. Okay.
3: You love
2: an acrostic poem is... So, what do we know about an acrostic poem?
3: You love them.
2: No, take the first letter of every word and you'll figure it out, okay?
3: Okay.
2: Really old grapes eventually return.
3: Oh, that's it.
2: And there's another word as well.
3: Okay.
2: But really old grapes eventually return. Cool other outdoor kayak.
3: All right, so you're really clever and you've cracked Dan's code.
2: Yeah, really old grapes eventually return. Cool other outdoor kayak. I wonder what it could
3: be. Well, there it is.
2: You're on Sunshine with Leah and Dan. We'll be back with more after a little Rosanna. You're on Sunshine. Bye.

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1: Some stories may not be suitable for little ears.
2: Good morning, I'm Courtney Thornton. Officials in the United States say two teenage suspects in a mosque shooting have been found dead in a vehicle with self-inflicted wounds. Three people, including a security guard, were killed in the attack at the Islamic Center. The incident is being treated as a hate crime. US President Donald Trump says he's received a briefing on the shooting.
3: It's a terrible situation. I've been given some early updates, but we're going to be going back and looking at it very strongly.
2: The government in the Democratic Republic of Congo has sharply increased the number of deaths linked to the Ebola outbreak in the east of the country. A spokesperson says 118 people have died and cases are now being reported over a wider area. The Albanese government is struggling to contain a growing backlash against its budget measures. Labor is reining in capital gains, negative gearing and family trusts. Small business and even former Labor advisers have criticised the changes, arguing they'll hurt the economy and productivity. Opposition leader Angus Taylor says the government needs to take responsibility.
4: This is, I think, a disaster for small business in this country. You know, small business is the key to growing, to employing, to the strength of our local communities. And if you undermine small business, you undermine the country. And that's exactly what this is about.
2: A man has been charged with three counts of domestic violence murder after two children and a woman were found dead inside a home in Sydney's southwest. The bodies of the boys aged 4 and 12 and a 46-year-old woman were found in Campbelltown. Acting Superintendent Michael Moroney says it was an incredibly confronting scene for emergency services.
5: Look, I can't go into specifics, but what I can say really is that it was a particularly a violent scene and I'll leave it at that at this stage.
2: A court in California has handed victory to OpenAI and its chief executive, Sam Altman, rejecting Elon Musk's claim the company abandoned its mission to develop artificial intelligence for the benefit of humanity. The BBC's Shaima Khalil reports a jury found Mr. Musk was too late in bringing the case forward.
6: The jury has dismissed Elon Musk's claims against OpenAI and its chief, Sam Altman, after weeks of testimony over whether the company betrayed its founding principles by shifting toward a for-profit model. Mr. Musk, who co-founded OpenAI in 2015 and donated tens of millions of dollars to the tech company, argued he was deceived into backing a nonprofit designed to develop AI for the benefit of humanity. But OpenAI told jurors Mr. Musk himself once pushed the company to expand faster and sought greater control before leaving in 2018. The trial exposed the bitter collapse of a relationship between two men now competing to shape the future of artificial intelligence.
2: Australian Red Cross Lifeblood has issued an urgent call for blood donations, with stocks running desperately low. Supplies of type A and O blood are extremely low, but donors of all blood types are being encouraged to make a booking within the next week to help save lives. Those who are healthy and willing to donate blood can make a booking by calling 13 14 95 or contacting lifeblood.com.au. In sport, Brad Scott admits he's probably never been more animated than at quarter time of Essendon's loss to Fremantle. With a microscope on the Bombers coach, he's told Fox Footy the effort hasn't been good enough.
7: What I don't think-